0: So what time did you get home?
1: Just to be here, home and safe.
0: What time did you get in?
1: After 1 a.m.
0: Like, yeah. Wait, you touched down at 1 or you were in bed by 1?
1: No, I was in bed by like 2 a.m. Only person up was nobody, just my dog happy to see me when I got home, and that's it.
2: Aww.
1: And when I say my dog, it was Big Poppy.
3: Yo,
1: cool. Hey, good to see you. Anyway,
3: by the way,
1: Camino and Rich, and see, we have trivia today and prizes and things to get to.
3: It's a fair question by Iowa Sam, because landing versus when you actually get to your house, especially in a big city like LA or New York or Chicago or Miami or Dallas, like, it's not like, oh, I landed at 1, I was in bed 15 minutes later. You can land, Iowa Sam, at LAX at 1.
0: You could land and then taxi for like 20 minutes.
3: And then all of a sudden you're like, I'm in bed by 2:40. So yes.
0: Your bag doesn't show up for another 30 minutes. Yeah. You take a shuttle back. That's 30 minutes.
1: Not to have a cliche conversation, but LAX is Les Miserables.
0: Oh, it's a zoo. Cause
1: then you gotta get to another parking lot just to get your Uber and
4: you have to take a shuttle.
1: Yeah, it's an excursion.
0: Yeah, I go with the shuttle.
1: It's an excursion, like Matt Vascursion.
3: You could get the Uber from your gate, but it's double the price, and you have to do what, Uber Black?
1: Yeah, it's a nightmare. So anyway, I'm happy to be
3: here. You're here.
1: I was on the East Coast yesterday, back on the West Side. Vatos Locos forever. Let's get into it. So yeah, trade deadline was brutal yesterday. Moves were made. Liquidation sale. Everything must go sale for your Mets, Rich. And my Yankees didn't get the pieces they need, but some big moves were made.
3: What are you talking about?
1: Regardless.
3: One of the guys you got.
1: Dude, I'll tell you what I'm talking about.
3: Hit a home run.
1: Everybody's talking about. They needed a right-handed hitting catcher and they needed bullpen work. They got two bats that don't fit anywhere. They got three first basemen now. Three first basemen.
3: You're complaining about a new guy on your team that hit,
1: bro,
3: that hit a go-ahead home run.
1: That's the story. You know what I'm doing? Reporting the story.
0: Make your own story.
1: That is the story. That is the story. The Yankees needed parts. They didn't get them. But you know what they did? They sent down a few people, and they're bringing people up, and I'll explain it later on, all right? Because we have things to get to. Speaking of baseball, a guy that your Mets got rid of, but a while ago. PCA.
3: Still hurts.
1: PCA. Big-time Mets prospect. Goes to the Cubs, becomes a superstar. He's in the news for something silly.
3: Prospects stink. 1 out of 100 pan out to be an all-star. Maybe even 1 out of 500. And it just so happens, of course, it would be the one Met prospect they gave up. Remember all the other untouchables? Like, Vientos or Beatty or, this guy or that guy. They're all untouchable, but
1: yeah,
3: but
1: dude's quick too. I saw him around the bases in like 9 seconds. Dude's got all the skills in the world. I don't know how you pass on him.
3: He is your, in the National League right now, Danny G behind Shohei Ohtani. PCA is number 2 in the MVP race according to Las Vegas right now.
1: But maybe he's a wackadoodle. Let's talk about it, because before we get into last one standing and George Lombard Jr., who's that? Catching strays, some NBA.
3: Yeah,
1: KD's in the news,
3: Klay Thompson catching strays.
1: Before we get to all that, let's talk a little baseball. Any trade deadline thoughts, be sure to call us at 877-99 on Fox. But PCA said something ridiculous recently, and maybe he just felt the giddiness of hanging out with a hottie like Kristen Cavallari, who we've hung out with, by the way. Let's just say we had a few tickle fights.
3: That's still not true.
1: Well, that night we did.
3: Tickle fights?
1: In my memory and in my mind, tickle fights.
3: I'm going to give you a 10-second story. Back in the 2000s, when she was on the Hills, Covino and I were hanging out with her and some of her pals, probably in like a VIP section. And for some reason, the girl Covino was dating at that time.
1: I think Rich and I snuck in, I think. I forget how it happened.
3: The girl Covino was dating at the time was so mad, like, who are you hanging with? And there was a picture of us for Kristen Cavallari. So the whole joke became, oh, look at Covino, late nights with Cavallari.
1: I think she said, what are you doing, having all-nighters with Kristen Cavallari?
3: And that became an inside joke for years. Like, so, what are you doing, all-night, late-night parties with Kristen Cavallari?
1: Those pictures exist, man.
3: You know, 20 years later, she's podcasting and killing it, so good for her.
1: You know what? That picture didn't mean a whole lot, and now it does, because you're right. She's a big deal now. And she's hanging out with PCA. I think she's doing a bunch of brand deals with, like, Bryce Harper and PCA. She's got this baseball jewelry line thing going on, but she also has a very popular podcast. And she's talking to PCA, who could have been a big-time Met star, but instead is a big-time Chicago
3: he
1: Cubs could have
3: been
1: star.
3: Right next to Juan Soto in the outfield, but that's in a different multiverse.
1: And
3: right?
1: She says something about, like, do you have any conspiracies you buy into? Something along those lines. You know what?
3: Wait, was that her or you?
1: I'll spare you and you could hear the clip.
3: Oh.
2: What's an unpopular opinion that you have?
3: Oh, stop it, Sam.
1: That was close.
3: Your impression was so good.
4: Yeah, it actually was pretty spot on.
5: What's an unpopular opinion I have?
6: What's something y'all maybe understand or believe that someone else...
1: Kristen Cavallari, I'd never make fun of her in front of her face. And she's talking to PCA, Major League Baseball All-Star.
3: All right, take a listen.
2: What's an unpopular opinion that you have?
4: This is going to be crazy. Babe Ruth never existed is one that I love.
7: Oh, my God.
2: Wow.
7: Really? He never existed.
4: I heard some pitcher with the Mariners, what's his name? Salcedo? You remember him?
7: Salcedo, yeah, lefty. Yeah.
4: I think he did some podcast on Zoom when he was like going down the rabbit hole with somebody about how Babe Ruth never existed. I was like, dude, that's awesome. Like,
2: by the way. So you're going to double down right now?
4: Well, it's like, we always talk about how like the game's evolving and like people might as well have been like underhanding the ball to that guy. And he's regarded still as one of the best players ever. And you might as well dive further into it and be like, well, maybe he just never existed.
2: I love it.
3: And here's the funniest thing. You hear the lighthearted silly in that conversation, and all the headlines are like, PCA doesn't believe Babe Ruth existed.
1: Well, you're right. You have to keep this in mind. He was asked the question
3: on a comedic podcast.
1: Right. So, I mean, if someone asked me that question, I'd be like, oh, I have a Bigfoot, maybe.
3: And if you were popular, the headline would be like, Covino, Bigfoot guy.
1: Covino believes in Bigfoot. It's like, wait, hold on. I was asked a stupid question. I gave a stupid answer. And that's kind of what happened. But he does deflect. Instead of just owning it, he's like, yeah, you know, like Salcedo of the Mariners said. It's like, no, you're saying it now, and everyone's running with the story. Now, if it was going to be a Babe Ruth conspiracy, it's not that he never existed. I would say there's a big conspiracy on how white he really is. There's a lot of people that say, yo, look at him. I think he's black. There's a lot of black people that take ownership of Babe Ruth, and they're like, nah, he was black,
3: maybe
1: man.
3: He was
1: they just try to cover it. He was mixed. He was mixed, and they're like taking ownership of the Babe. I've seen that one surface a lot. And I don't think there's any conspiracy about...
3: Well, the most common Babe conspiracy was whether or not he called his shot.
1: Yeah, called the shot.
3: I never heard whether or not he existed.
1: Never existed. You know, is he Bigfoot? Is he thinking of like, the Mighty Casey? I don't know what he's thinking about.
3: All right, I have a question for you. Of all the conspiracies you hear people say...
1: Yeah.
3: And we've had Jesse Ventura on our show when he's not living down in the Baja. Talk about the Denver airport and, you know, Area 51 and all this crazy stuff.
1: There's a lot of strange imagery at the Denver airport.
3: Well, whether or not you buy into some things.
1: You remember that mural there with like, I don't know, it was like that terrible, horrible mural that they have and that evil Bronco in the front?
3: I know. I wonder, are there conspiracies that you, no matter what, are like, how dumb could one be to believe that?
1: Well, flat earth is the dumbest.
3: Well,
1: right?
3: I don't think it's dumbest.
1: I think it's the dumbest of the dumb.
3: The dumbest of the dumb.
1: What's dumber than that?
3: There are people that believe planes didn't hit the towers on 9/11.
1: Oh, that planes didn't hit?
3: There's...
1: What was it, CGI?
3: No, people think it was like the planes never hit it. It's you fell for like, it was bombs and you fell for, trickery and fake videos.
1: The Pentagon, I might buy into that.
3: Because you never saw clear footage.
1: Right, you're right. And like the way the hole, like there was a hole there, not a whole lot of debris.
3: There are a ton of flat earthers in the world of sports, right? We learned that.
1: Look, let's just preface this conversation by saying conspiracies are fun sometimes. You know, it's fun to speculate. I find them to be interesting. I'm sorry. Interesting per se. But I don't believe them per se. But I do find them interesting. I find them interesting.
3: Good impression.
1: Right. If you know, you know. But is there one more dumb than Babe Ruth didn't exist?
3: I mean, think about this. I mean, do you believe...
1: I've never heard that.
3: I think if you would have asked people, if you would have survey says, Steve Harvey Family Feud style, what's a conspiracy out there? I think the number one answer is something we just celebrated the anniversary of. There are people that genuinely believe we never landed on the moon, and it was a Hollywood production because we were in a space race with Russia.
1: Space may be Burbank. The final frontier, but it's made in a Hollywood basement. It's Californication, dude.
3: Yeah.
1: It's made up.
3: I do wonder, is that the most popular one?
1: There's a lot of, you know, not to bring it back, but a lot of sports ones that I do find interesting, like the whole Cal Ripken one for sure.
3: Yeah.
1: Kevin Costner, Cal Ripken story.
3: I firmly believe of the frozen envelope for the Knicks with Patrick Ewing. That's one I believe.
1: I don't believe that one.
3: I believe
1: it's a good one, but I don't believe it.
0: There are people that don't think we can even get into outer space. Like that if you were to go into outer space, you'd be hit by like flying debris of satellites and space junk. There's people who think we can't even, or they're like a belt of rocks, magnetic fields. There's people that think we can't even get into outer space.
6: Interesting.
1: You know what? I'll give you one. And it's sports related. You said, and I really mean it.
3: You said space junk.
1: You did say space junk. I mean this one. And leave Luke Skywalker's junk out of it. I mean this. You always hear the legend, you know, since this started with Babe Ruth, and whether he existed, I get it. He played with weaker competition, but he's still a man amongst boys.
3: It's a funny one, right?
0: Sorry, did FDR ever exist? Did Abraham Lincoln ever exist? Did, like, yeah, are we just going to doubt that people existed? Because
1: there's enough physical evidence that Babe Ruth existed. Give me a break.
0: Covino, he's buried somewhere. His bones sit in underground.
1: You need proof, right? Here's where we don't have proof.
3: Covino believes Abe Lincoln hunted vampires.
1: He didn't? I thought he was a vampire slayer. There's the legendary story of New York Yankee Mickey Mantle. And they say he almost hit one out of the stadium. Like he hit the carom, the facade. Where's the proof? I know not everything was documented. Not everything was filmed. Like, where is the proof of that? Like, out of Yankee Stadium? What's the dimensions of out of Yankee Stadium? I saw Hernandez hit one out of Wrigley yesterday. That's been done. We get it. Out of Yankee Stadium, that's got to be like a 600-plus foot shot. I call baloney on that. I think that's just like folklore. Like, I'll tell you, I saw the Mick. He almost hit one out of Yankee Stadium, I tell you. It's like, really? Where's the footage? Where's the proof? I don't buy that, but I always hear that story.
3: But I do love the fact that all over social media today, people are like seriously printing the headline, PCA. Does not believe Babe Ruth existed. And Pete Crow Armstrong was on a podcast and was having a funny conversation, laughing the whole time with Kristen Cavallari goofing around. And just to show you how social media will take something and context means nothing in 2026.
1: Rich, why don't you tell everybody what you told me?
3: Oh, what was it?
1: Rich doesn't believe in the New York football Giants, but he actually believes that the Giants existed in real life. The Nephilim.
3: You know who convinced me of this? Tyshard, who's the producer for The Odd Couple.
1: He thinks that
3: he
1: when
3: started
1: people
3: telling
1: find
3: me about
1: giant femurs,
3: Nephilim.
1: Like, there's archaeologists that come and they like hide these things to not mess with what we believe to be true. Like Rich believes that giants existed, and
8: there's Bible stories about some of the giants were swept away with the flood,
1: and not only like. All over the world.
8: Back in Noah's
1: That's what
8: Ark
1: makes
8: time,
1: it
8: yeah.
1: like make you it makes you question because there's so many different yeah. stories from around the world that say the same thing. So you're like, wait, but how could they all have the same story?
0: Somehow we have dinosaur bones from 300 million years ago, but we don't have these giant bones because they were taken away by archaeologists.
3: You don't think? Do you ever, Sam? Let me ask you this: do you think conspiracy wise, Sam? Do you think there was ever a completely sophisticated society thousands of years ago that just went like? Got eliminated, or you think we are as advanced as the human race has ever been?
0: Yes.
3: Like you don't think we could? There could have been a civilization that was wiped away. Do you believe in like Atlantis?
0: No, I mean I like
3: you don't believe
0: like,
3: in Atlantis.
0: Well, I mean like there, what are you talking about? Like certain like Egyptian societies where they had like or like
3: yeah,
0: Roman where they had running
3: in.
0: Water and toilets and stuff.
3: Yeah, do you think there was a society
0: that's about as advanced as it gets? As aqueducts with running water. Okay. We didn't have like,
3: no, you don't know
1: how about
3: that?
1: This story
0: sure.
1: of mythology. Do you believe that, and it doesn't have to be all sports related,
3: I'll give
1: but
3: you one.
1: They're all sort of coming to mind for me. Do you believe that Nolan Ryan really threw 108 miles per hour? Or is that just the legend? And when the legend becomes fact, print the legend. It's like, yeah, we want to believe like, yeah, I'll tell you what, man, these guys, the Miz, yeah, he throws heat, but Nolan Ryan, yeah, strong Texan threw heat, but 108. I don't know about that.
3: I don't believe
1: it. I don't necessarily believe that. And I understand where the thinking comes from. They say the radar gun measures it from a different standpoint in today's game. Mm-hmm. So they're saying based on today's measurements from out of the hand, it would be 108 miles per hour. They used to use the radar from the catcher's perspective.
8: Rich, an artist you play on Pop 2K.
1: Yeah.
8: Avril Lavigne, she died.
1: That was
8: she's being impersonated.
3: That was a big one. That there was
8: since 2003.
1: That's like
8: right?
1: a Paul McCartney sort of legend.
3: That they replaced her with a lookalike.
1: Same with Paul,
3: a clone.
8: Melissa Vandella.
3: You know, Sam, I got one for you since you are such a skeptic.
0: I'm a skeptic of ridiculous ideas.
3: Do you believe
1: they're fun though? That's the thing. Though.
0: I mean, they're fun to hear.
1: You don't think they're fun? I think they're fun.
0: I guess.
1: Like, all right.
3: Sam, you're pretty sure that there was never like some type of human-looking huge giant species like any time in the history.
0: No. I'm completely convinced that never happened.
3: Sam, you will be lucky enough to get. You'll be lucky enough to get a little blip of 100 years on this planet, and you're so certain that you know everything that happened for billions of years.
0: But like we've found.
3: You're so certain.
0: We found the bones of animals that existed hundreds of millions of years ago.
3: Do you know what's below the ocean? You have no clue what's below the ocean.
0: Why would we find human bones from like 50,000 years ago?
3: Maybe they're
0: huge.
3: Maybe they're somewhere there can't be
0: found. First of all, we're eating more protein now than we ever have. That's why people get bigger. People were small. They were like of a smaller stature because protein was just harder to come by. You'd have to go hunting or gathering. So there's like evolutionary reasons why these things are just completely rolled out.
3: Do you know the fun fact that George Washington, is it George Washington or Abe Lincoln, never knew that, George Washington never knew that dinosaurs existed?
0: Well, yeah. Sure, they didn't start discovering these things until after the 20th century.
3: Here's my question. You, Danny G, Dan Beyer, all our kids have little dinosaur toys. You realize that that's just like someone's guess of what they look like.
1: Yeah. Of course.
0: On the outside.
3: On the outside. Like,
0: whether they had feathers, what they sounded like.
3: What color, feathers, sounds, anything. Like, you don't know. Like,
1: what's it called? There's a theory for it. It's like when you suck the air out of a storage bag, right? It's like shrink. It's called, there's a shrinking word for it. We only depict the animals like as if they have no muscle tone underneath or fat, mm-hmm. right? So we basically put skin over the outline of their skeleton, assuming that's how they appeared.
0: Yeah, you have to take some creative liberties.
1: Yeah, there's no proof whatsoever that that's what they looked like, whether or not they had feathers, what color they were, what they sounded like. And again, how much muscle or fat they had over the bones that we found. We find the skeleton, we throw the skin on them, and we think they're big giant lizards when they're probably closer to birds.
3: None of us
1: know. So, look, we don't know. That's the truth. But when it comes to conspiracies, is there anything more dumb than Babe Ruth didn't exist?
3: Dan Beyer, what's up, buddy?
1: That's a pretty dumb one.
9: Well, I just recently saw, and I don't know if it was the Merriam-Webster Dictionary Twitter handle that said that the T-Rex is closer to 6'7 being a thing than it was roaming the Earth with the Stegosaurus. Yep. Meaning the Stegosaurus was, you know, in millions of years older than when the T-Rex came along.
3: Man, if you got little kids and they're playing with all of their different dinosaur toys, all those dinosaurs lived... Like, we live closer.
9: Oh, Covino's got something.
3: Oh, no. We live closer to like a T-Rex than a T-Rex to like a Brontosaurus.
1: Right. Yes. And we lump them all together. But the way we depict them is identified as shrink wrapping. And that implies it's an outdated paleo art and scientific error where extinct animals are illustrated with the skin pulled tautly directly over their skeleton. But for all we know, they could have been built like hippopotami. You know what I mean? Like they could have layers of blubber and fat or muscle that we never accounted for. We just slapped some green skin over their skeleton and said, yep, that's what they look like. That's so inaccurate. Cause you find any animal skeleton, if you found a hippo skeleton and you just put skin on top of it, it would look nothing like it looks in real life. So it's the shrink wrapping error that artists created that we just roll with.
0: Dan mentioned T-Rex and 6'7", and all I thought of was this. 6'7",
3: little T-Rex with his arms.
1: Little baby arms, 6'7".
3: Wes in Vegas hits us up and he goes, ask guy with Sam if he believes dragons, a la like Game of Thrones, like flying dragons existed.
0: No.
3: But you're so certain, huh?
0: I'm certain because there's no animal that's ever existed that has the ability to breathe fire. We have animals that have bioluminescence that have like naturally glowing parts of their bodies.
1: Lightning bugs?
0: Lightning bugs are good ones. Certain types of fish species.
3: Sam, I always think
0: dragons are just something that was created by humans.
3: Every one of these silly conversations about conspiracies, it's always fun to have a skeptic like you because anytime Covino brings up aliens, our buddy Mauser in Cincinnati is the first to be like, shutting down a Covino alien story.
0: I'm more inclined, inclined to support that kind of conversation than like dragons.
1: I think that's, it's more absurd to think they don't exist than do exist because, you know, you mean to tell me in this vast universe, what's more likely that they do exist or that they don't? That to me, to say they don't is more absurd. How about this? This is sort of like a recent conspiracy involving animals since you brought up dinosaurs and everything. You ever hear the conspiracy that pandas were like man-made?
3: Really?
1: Like they were like bred to be pandas, to be lazy and to eat bamboo?
0: Mandas.
1: Pandas. Really? Because there's no depiction of a panda before the 19th century in any ancient art.
3: Oh, like
1: so think of all the ancient art and all the animals that are depicted. There's never a depiction of the panda before the late 19th century.
0: Maybe they were just very private.
1: No, and Chinese depicted every animal. They even depicted dragons, which didn't exist.
3: When did pandas start doing,
1: depict pandas?
3: When did they start doing kung fu?
1: That was in the early
3: 20th century.
1: Yeah,
3: okay.
1: Yeah. So I don't know. It's just a fun conspiracy there, but Babe Ruth didn't exist. And as time goes on, stupid things like that will become more of a real conspiracy, but it's like, hey, we got pictures and we got proof. And they're like, yeah, well, how do we know that's not AI, old timer? And you're like, oh, cause we know, but you know, and these things get convoluted and probably confusing as time goes on.
0: There was like a generation of people who were alive up until recently who like saw him play.
1: Yeah, but guess what?
0: They knew him personally.
1: As time goes on, that story is just as real as dinosaurs to us.
0: That's why history books are important. Like,
3: no, the
0: actual recording of history is important.
1: They're slicing them and they're putting them through machines.
0: They're scanning them.
1: Yeah,
0: and then they're throwing them away.
1: And eventually,
3: and eventually, we'll all live in a silo and the past will be erased. Right, Danny?
1: And by the way, that's not a conspiracy. That's true.
8: There's Rich for Apple TV.
0: Planet of the Apes.
1: I'll give you another one that I don't buy. I don't buy it at all. And we tell these stories, the Ripkins and Kevin Costners and the game streak.
8: You
1: all
8: do
1: that.
8: Believe the Michael Jordan one though.
1: What's the Michael Jordan?
3: I believe Michael Jordan.
8: That he was serving a secret ban.
1: I do.
8: Yeah, gambling.
1: I do believe that.
8: And that's why he was playing baseball.
1: But I don't believe that.
3: I think the
1: Wade Boggs drank 83 beers, in one sitting. I'm sorry. Like, you can't stand.
3: What about the rumor that Andre the Giant had a 16-second fart on the set of Princess Bride?
1: Totally believe that, because I've had at least a 14-second fart. After some ice cream and some beans.
0: He's such a large man.
3: 16
0: like his
3: seconds?
0: Intestines are bigger. It could hold more gas.
3: Was it the late Rob Reiner or someone that said it was like it was the most putrid thing he'd ever saw in his life?
8: Sorry, boss.
1: Yeah.
3: So, anyway.
8: It's a sore spot. Kept me up all last night for Koa's birthday. Somebody got him one of those Minions fart guns.
1: Oh, really?
8: No. And for hours. Yeah. Hours.
1: Conspiracies that are dumber than Babe Ruth didn't exist. It's dumb now.
3: It's a fun story, though.
1: You know, even 50 years from now, I could see dummies believing that because with AI, you never know what is real, what was made up, what stories are fabricated. You know, so he's a very mythical figure. So I could see like in the future, people believe in that. Right now, give me a break.
3: Yeah.
1: Is there any conspiracies or even sports conspiracies that are more dumb than that or ones you actually believe? Let us know at 877-99 on Fox.
3: We'll do more next. Plus, we'll talk some NBA because, poor Klay Thompson catching strays from Kevin Durant, who's going nuts on Twitter as always. So we'll talk a little NBA. We'll play Last One Standing and talk a little baseball. We made some moves and NFL in 2 days, so a lot to get to. More Covino and Rich next.
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23: We still have a few showers, especially south of Sioux Falls. They will end, and then the skies will break up overnight. It's going to be cool, our low 51. Then tomorrow, mostly sunny, pleasantly cool at 80, a south breeze 5 to 10 miles an hour. Thursday, mostly sunny, 84 with a south wind. Could have some showers Friday morning, then mostly sunny, warming to 90. From the Storm Center, I'm Jay Trobeck.
1: Yeah, that's probably it. Considering, look, the season doesn't start for a while now. I mean, you could let things die down. You could let things calm down. He releases a public statement, and next thing you know, he's there for week one, and he's calling games with CBS. The fact that this early, they jumped out ahead of it to not only say he's been placed on leave, and we've already elevated the other guy to the number one spot, it just feels like that's a wrap for Tony.
9: Hey, man. You got, who's your A groupers out there? Who's the number one?
1: Jim Nantz.
9: Who goes with Jim Nantz?
1: Tony Romo. Normally.
9: No, who's number one, like teams out there, like that are calling games? So Jim Nantz, Tony Romo, who else?
1: Kevin Burkhart, Tom Brady.
9: Okay. Who else? There's only one more big one.
1: Yeah, Collinsworth and Tirico.
9: Okay. Well, that's two more big ones. Joe Buck. Troy Aikman.
1: Yeah, and then obviously you've got Al Michaels and Kirk Herbstreit on Amazon Prime.
9: Right. Okay, so...
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25: 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They're just the only team trying to win the World Series every single year in baseball. The Brewers don't trade for him because why would you? They're not going to be able to sign him to a $400 million contract once the season is over. 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The Dodgers aren't bad for baseball. The rest of the team that aren't trying to win, they're bad for baseball.
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10: 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Covino and Rich. The Odd Couple with Rob Parker and Kelvin Washington. 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

0: 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Vato Loco, Danny G. Vato Loco, Danny G is on the phones at 877-99 on Fox. Iowa Sam.
1: Sammy Skeptic, you mean?
0: Sammy Skeptic, Dan Byer.
1: Oh!
0: Yeah, Coldstone Mike, also very skeptical. He's like, that's what we're talking about.
2: Who?
0: Dragons. And, of course, we're Covino and Rich on Fox Sports Radio.
1: Yeah, Mike, you like dragons?
0: Yeah. Do you like Imagine Dragons?
1: Imagine Dragons. Anyway, at Covino and Rich, if you want to chime in on any of this. We got a lot of other stuff to get to. NBA, NFL starts in 2 days. But you know what? I just want to give, you know, we're talking about all this trade deadline stuff the last couple days. You know who's like, I mean, you might say, no, not at all, Rich, but Jordan Alvarez. You know how under the radar this guy has been this season? Everyone's talking about, you know, is Ohtani going to have another MVP or is PCA going to catch him? And there's so many people we're talking about in the world of Major League Baseball. But do you see what Alvarez is doing stat-wise?
0: I mean, he's been leading the league in home runs most of the year.
1: Have you heard one person talk about how right now he has the triple crown?
2: No, I have now.
0: No, not a lot.
1: But,
0: you're right.
1: But we're talking about...
0: you're that guy. You're the guy.
1: I'm on the radio.
0: And I'm the guy that people wait to say these things.
1: Hey, 400 affiliates. How are you guys doing? No, but yeah, I guess I am the guy.
0: Who are you waiting for?
1: Hey,
0: Adam
1: guys,
0: Schein?
1: Alvarez.
0: Unbelievable.
1: Is not getting any credit.
0: Triple crown.
1: Because yesterday...
0: Unbelievable.
1: Yesterday
0: nobody's talking about it.
1: Yesterday I saw...
2: Covino, we told you the trade didn't work out.
1: Yeah. We tried to trade you for Adam Schein,
0: you know,
1: but it got
0: I
1: shut
0: heard,
1: down.
0: Ever since I heard the trade was shut down, I feel the pressure to be more like Adam Schein.
1: Mad Dog Russo rejected...
0: Unbelievable.
1: Mad Dog Russo and SiriusXM rejected the trade. They said they don't want you.
0: And by the way, we're friends with Adam Schein, so I don't want people thinking, man, they're really starting beef. I mean, if you want to think that, go right ahead.
1: You want to start beef with Adam Schein?
0: No, man. I ain't beefing with that guy.
1: Imagine he has like a mean side to him.
0: No, oh, this is war.
2: Come on, man. Put up your dukes. Let's go.
1: I saw a daunting stat, but it is the way baseball is played nowadays. Not to sound like an old head, but there are currently 6 players in Major League Baseball batting over 300. You heard me right. In all of Major League Baseball. In all of Major League Baseball. Danny, do I need to repeat that?
2: No.
1: 6 in all of Major League Baseball. And far above everyone else. Well, Arise, who's now with the Phillies, batting 324. But Jordan Alvarez, guy's batting 330 with 35 home runs and 84 RBI. And I have not heard a peep about how this guy's having a season among seasons where everyone else is just sort of playing good baseball. There's no one close to sort of putting up the numbers he's putting up. Schwarber's got 33 bombs. As far as RBI go, yeah, Abrams at Washington, a couple guys in the National League have 80-something RBIs. But in the American League, Alvarez is currently your triple crown leader.
0: You know,
1: and that's not talking about.
0: Everyone's talking about Taylor Trammell today. Did you see what that bonehead did?
2: Yeah.
0: On the Astros?
2: I've never seen that before.
0: Dude, it's so funny. If you haven't seen it.
1: I have.
0: Unbelievable. Taylor Trammell.
2: You've seen
0: Astros.
2: A player go all the way around to home celebrating?
0: Dude, yes. He thinks he hits a home run yesterday. And, you know, he stares at it. Majestic bomb. He trots around the bases. Meanwhile, Miles Straw of the Blue Jays.
2: Catches it at the wall.
0: Caught it at the wall. Really nice catch, but caught it at the wall, against the wall.
1: Maybe his, like, vision in that moment.

0: I know, but I'm
1: and
0: saying,
1: me.
2: But better than last week. Everybody was talking about that squirrel.
1: But no, raccoon.
0: Raccoon, Danny. Get it right.
1: The squirrel they couldn't catch?
2: Yeah.
1: Yeah.
2: The squirrel they couldn't catch.
1: Yeah, I thought you were talking about Jimothy the raccoon, who also got more love than Yordan Alvarez.
0: And by the way, Alvarez, is it because, conspiracy, because he's an Astro, does the Astros still have this, like, we don't want to give anyone on that team love? Is still a stigma? Is there still years later, like, yes. Hey, he's on the Astros, F the Astros?
1: That wouldn't be my reasoning. I mean, we've brought it up that he's leading the league. As far as Triple Crown, I was not honestly aware that he was Triple Crown. Home runs, RBI, I knew that.
0: Also, keep in mind, he was injured most of last year. Yeah. And then you look back a couple years before that, he's one of the best hitters in all of baseball. I think last year, him being out most of the season took him out of your mind as far as like who's some of the best sluggers in the game. So props to Alvarez and props to our slugger, Dan Beyer. Let's get an update. What's up, DB?
1: Hey, DB.
3: I do remember some talk earlier on in the season when the Astros weren't playing as well that do you vote for Alvarez as MVP in a Mike Trout sort of way because he was entering. But now Houston's, top of the division and things are going well. And so there's probably going to be a groundswell of support now to your point for how well he's playing. I'm moving from baseball to the National Football League. Big day of signings. We start with the Falcons. They made running back Bijan Robinson the highest paid running back in NFL history. 3 years, $75 million. Wow. $51 million guaranteed. He gets, as part of the deal, he has the maximum amount could be $75 million. The annual average salary. That's what I'm trying to say. $25 million per season.
0: But you know what? I love the structure of that deal because for a running back that could be as dominant as him, you're not going to go long term, but in the short term, those years got to count for guys like that.
3: Now, this is the editorial portion of the update. This is not the factual. This is me speaking an opinion. How crazy is it that Zay Flowers just got a 4-year, $140 million extension and will make $9 million more per season than what Bijan Robinson will make in his deal?
0: It shows you the value of what we think. Zay Flowers to me is like a good wide receiver.
3: Yes.
0: But not like when you rank the running backs, you're like, yeah, Bijan Robinson. Zay Flowers to me is like second tier, maybe.
3: Yes.
0: Not even.
3: And now he's tied with Justin Jefferson for the with the $35 million per season. That's the fourth highest annual average salary for wide receiver. So $10 million difference between what Zay Flowers is going to make on a yearly basis to what Bijan Robinson's going to
0: make.
3: Which
0: is why Debo at 1 year, $7 million is the best deal in NFL history. I'm telling you.
3: The Bears made tackle Darnell Wright, one of the highest paid offensive linemen in the NFL. Agreeing to a 4-year deal worth $116 million, $93 million guaranteed. Wright's going to be the second highest paid lineman in the NFL behind Laremy Tunsil of the Commanders. Now, the Falcons gave Robinson his deal. Not all good news, though, as edge rusher Jalen Walker will undergo more testing, but the NFL Network reports that the Falcons fear Walker suffered an apparent ACL injury. Carson Beck's going to start at quarterback for the Cardinals in the Hall of Fame game Thursday against the Panthers. College football preseason poll out. The coaches poll, top 25. Ohio State 1, Oregon 2nd, Georgia, Texas, and Notre Dame round out the top 5. Indiana came in 6th. Derek Skubal makes his Dodgers debut tonight in Chicago against the Cubs. And the WNBA expansion team in Cleveland will be known as the Cleveland Sirens when they begin play in 2028. All those numbers had me messed up, but quite a payday for Bijan Robinson and the Falcons.
0: Yeah, thank you, DB.
3: Back to you guys.
0: Yep. A lot of good information there. DB, you crammed a lot in that update. Thank you, bud. We are going to talk some NBA and talking smack. We're going to talk some NFL. But right now, two people still lingering on the phones about conspiracies, Danny. We talked about how PCA doesn't believe Babe Ruth existed.
1: No, there you go feeding into the narrative.
0: He said it. I'm getting that.
2: He said it jokingly,
0: about it. But it just got us thinking that that is a wild one, right?
2: We got time for one of the calls
0: right now.
2: We'll do one. Owen in Indiana.
0: What's up, O?
4: Hello.
0: Hello.
4: Hey, big fan of the show. Hey,
0: thanks, man.
4: I don't think Magic Johnson ever had AIDS or is HIV positive. I think as he was coming to the end of his career, some of the race hustlers in the black community, like Al Sharpton, got him to kind of do that to get some more awareness in the community.
0: That's a wild conspiracy.
2: Never heard that.
1: But
0: think of the ask that would be like, hey, listen, you're a superstar on the top of the world. You're going to pretend to have a disease that the world
2: He was not at the end of his career yet.
1: Conspiracy, yes. Thought, though, because he's the only guy that proved at the time that you could live with it if you had the money. Right? People were still dying
0: at
1: that time from AIDS.
0: You're telling someone.
1: And by the way, did he

0: time of their life to be like fake having what everyone is the scariest illness at that time?
1: I'm not buying that at all, but it's an interesting one.
0: It's a good one, though. It's conspiracy.
1: Did he say he's a fan? Here's a conspiracy. Did he say he's a fan of the show or the fan of the show? Hey.
2: Or is he fan of Shohei?
1: Is he a Shohei fan? I was confused by that.
0: Oh.
1: All right. So anyway, I heard that too.
3: Yeah. Quickly, we got 30 seconds if you want to wrap with Corey.
0: Yeah, we'll go to Corey.
3: Corey, North Carolina.
0: Hey, Corey.
3: Quickly.
4: Real quick, just wanted to get your guys' thoughts. Do you think the Wilt Chamberlain 100-point game ever happened?
0: That's a good one.
3: I've heard this one before.
0: That's a good one because it's like, where's the proof?
3: No box score.
0: I also don't believe
3: all we
0: how
3: have
0: many,
3: is that picture.
0: I also don't believe how many women he slept with. That's impossible numbers wise.
1: I agree. I believe just more that Simmons. He scored over 100 points, less that he slept with over 10,000 women.
0: I don't believe it, either of those numbers, in fact. So, all right, we got more Covino and Rich next on a conspiracy. Fun. Rando Tuesday. 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
12: A good farm system. Mm-hmm. The number one, arguably the number one farm system. It's either them or the Brewers, according to most people that care about this farm system stuff. The Yankees do not have a good farm system, and anybody worth a damn in the Yankees farm system, the Yankees think they're all the next second comings of Derek Jeter, so they don't trade them for anybody.
13: Yeah. Izzy, think about it, though, if you're a team like the Brewers.
2: Not a Monday.
13: But they always have, you know, they're having a great regular season once again. But why trade prospects away for Skubal when you know, A, you can't sign Skubal in the offseason, and B, he's going to eventually be a Dodger anyway?
2: Especially when the rest of the sports world says, hey, nobody's beating the Dodgers anyway, why even bother? So it's just like, hey, yeah, I'm going to do this with the group that I already have that has this great record in the National League already, and I know one thing's for sure. If I do end up, if we do end up facing the Dodgers in the postseason, 95% of the country will be cheering for us and not for that team. And it feels like, you know, that's a good way to go about it.
13: But your larger point was a good one earlier when you were saying outside of the last 2 years, baseball is so random. Yes, the Dodgers have won back-to-back World Series. Yes, they are the favorites to win a third consecutive World Series. But baseball is funny where any team in a, you know, best of five, a best of seven, just about any team could beat the Dodgers in the playoffs. It's happened before. It could happen again. Unlikely, but it could happen.
12: So, Izzy, in this hypothetical Marlins-Dodgers playoff series, I think what you would get is a case like Major League when they were talking about potentially moving the team and the owner was rooting against the team. I think the owner of the Marlins, Bruce Sherman.
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0: 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Sounds good.
1: It's Black Crowes, A Conspiracy.
0: Ooh. Ooh, I have a conspiracy about them. I don't believe he talks to angels. Prove it. She talks to angels? He or she? Either way, I don't believe it.
2: She talks to angels.
0: She. She's lying.
2: Yeah, Mike Trout, though.
0: Covino. Maybe she did talk to Mike Trout.
2: Conversation
0: right.
2: with Mike Trout.
0: Yeah. He's been an angel way too long. Covino and Rich on Fox Sports Radio with Danny G and Sam and Dan Beyer. 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
2: Now, in the world of the NBA, who comes to mind for you as someone that just can't stop social media? They can't stop scrolling. They can't stop posting.
3: We all know you're talking about Kevin Durant.
0: Yeah,
2: Kevin Durant.
0: It's the number one answer on the board.
2: And you know what? I saw his really fun interview and sit down with Letterman. I know it's a couple years ago, but did you ever watch that one day when him and Letterman are playing shuffleboard?
3: I did see that.
2: And they're hanging out. Like, it is a different side of KD. And I believe at that time he was with, was he still with the Nets at the time? Is that how long ago that interview was?
0: I don't remember who he was with, but I remember the interview.
2: Him and Letterman.
0: It's on Netflix if you've never seen it.
2: And they did talk about his social media habits. KD can't help himself. And this is a story of when you try to make your point, sometimes people unintentionally catch some strays. Would you agree with that?
0: Happens. It happened with KD. But you know what? Klay Thompson's the only one that seemed to take it personally. Because he sort of threw a few people under the bus in his reply, in his tweet. We'll explain.
2: Now, it was Kevin Durant. Hold on, let me pull it up for you guys so we have the exact...
3: Yeah, he's sticking up for the fact that he joined the Warriors when he did.
2: Yeah. And in sticking up for himself, he's comparing what he did to LeBron and the Sixers. He said it ain't even close. Joel, MVP recently. Jaylen Brown, recent finals MVP. Tyrese Maxey, all-star the last 3 years. We all know what Bron does. This is from, of course, Kevin Durant.
0: Then that's surprising said, in itself right there.
2: Going at LeBron.
0: Yeah, going at LeBron in that way. Even in an, publicly.
2: First of all, LeBron catching a stray.
0: Right? Yeah, because there seems to have always been a mutual respect there. So he's putting that publicly out there, those are his true feelings, it seems.
2: Someone saying Kevin Durant joined the super team. So by comparing it to the Sixers and LeBron, now he just unintentionally took a shot at LeBron. Then he goes on to say, when I joined the Warriors, Klay Thompson, never an MVP candidate in nothing.
3: 22 points per game average.
2: Draymond, 14 points per game, 7 rebounds, 6 assists, 6 assists. Steph and MVP, just like Joel was. I don't get how the Warriors team is better on paper.
0: Well, the Warriors were already proven to be a winning squad. That's Klay the difference Thompson. That he left out.
3: I feel like Steph and Joel are a fair comparison there.
0: But, interesting. It's like saying the Dodgers are doing the same thing the Yankees did. It's like, hold up, there is a difference.
2: Klay Thompson, but never an MVP candidate in nothing. Why you gotta say that?
0: So, a few people taking strays, but only one I saw responded, that was Klay Thompson. He goes, yo!
2: Yeah, Klay goes,
0: my man, we good?
2: Yo, man, you good? Why are you using my full government name?
0: Again, that's public. Like, he could have made his point without bringing everyone else into it. So catching strays is what we're talking about.
2: Yeah. And by the way, unnecessary or necessary for Kevin Durant? We'll explore a little more. Plus, we'll talk some NFL. We are 2 days away, guys. More Covino and Rich next, right here. We are Fox
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19: The Dodgers' Kyle Tucker homered at Wrigley Field, Chicago tonight, but the Cubs have answered with a Dansby Swanson homer off LA's new starter, Tarek Skubal, so the game's 1-1 in the top of the fourth at Wrigley Field. Final at Baltimore. Orioles beat the Angels 3-1. The Halos with the worst record in the majors, 43-70. The A's have lost five in a row. They're in a tie game just now. Cincinnati's evened it up 4-4 in the bottom of the eighth. Mets are leading top of the ninth at Cleveland 6-2. Guardian star third baseman Jose Ramirez out with a sore hand. The Phillies have won 5-0 over the Nationals. Washington has lost seven in a row. And Nats all-star outfielder James Wood was placed on the IL with a strained oblique. The Yankees go to the eighth inning with a 2-0 advantage on the Cardinals. George Lombard Jr. homered his first major league hit. And the Atlanta Falcons gave running back Bijan Robinson a 3-year extension. I'm Steve DeSager.
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0: Yo, yo. Hey. Covino and Rich on Fox Sports Radio, again, streaming live on YouTube. 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
2: Yeah.
0: Danny G is here, Iowa Sam on the ones and twos.
2: What's up, boys?
0: Dan Byers here.
2: Yes!
0: He's the grand poobah of Last One Standing. We're going to play later for some prizes.
2: Oh, you know what? Without further delay, I totally forgot. Danny G, happy belated birthday to your son, Koa.
0: Yeah.
3: His actual birthday is tomorrow on the 5th.
2: Covino and I both sent you a little Venmo. Is that, by the way, do you need birthday cards anymore, or you can be like, I Venmo you? Can you do that? Is that fair in 2026?
0: Cash is cash.
32: I get Koa a sweet birthday card, a Monopoly-themed one.
3: Yeah, see, and Sam mailed it.
32: No, I hand-delivered
2: it. But I have something for you, Danny G. Hold, let me run it in there for you. Hold on.
0: What do you got?
2: Oh.
33: Yeah, pretty nice.
2: Oh, bad. Yeah.
3: Hopefully it's a gas mask for that Minions fart machine that Koa keeps firing.
32: Oh, that.
0: So we're Covino and Rich on Fox Sports Radio. And again, Iowa Sam and Dan Byer are here. Danny G's opening up a gift from us to him and his son for his son's birthday.
2: Koa
0: has turned 3. Yeah, it's okay for you to open it.
2: Danny, I thought this would be something special for you based on your day the other day. You said you took your son to his first Dodgers game.
3: Yep, look at that. Nice wrapping. Oh, very cool.
2: So look at that.
3: Wow.
2: So we printed out your son holding up his Dodgers foam figure and you and him walking into Dodger Stadium for
3: that
2: the first time together.
3: So cool. Thank you, guys.
2: I figured that could... that's definitely on the Danny G desk at home or something,
3: Oh, yeah.
2: No?
3: That is going on the mantle.
0: He's getting emotional.
2: Spot, take a one-shot of that. Look
0: I shouldn't have.
2: Look at that beautiful picture, Spot, on the one-shot.
3: I appreciate you guys. First of all, I don't sound anything like that.
2: But I figure, you know what, Danny?
3: That is awesome.
2: Know that you're a big Dodgers fan, you know.
0: Enjoy, buddy.
2: By the way, you know we don't do enough of, I will say.
0: What, pizza time here on Fox Sports Radio? We should bring some pizza in this week.
2: Because we have so many, and it's the truth. Everyone look at your phone right now. How many pictures do you have in your phone? Currently right now.
3: Thousands.
2: 10, 20, 30, 50, a million. You know, how many pictures do you have?
3: I think I have like 20,000 pictures dating back to 2018.
2: 50,000 items in my library.
3: Phew.
2: But you know what we don't do anymore, Danny? We don't print things out and put them in frames.
3: I try to do that once or twice a year using that company Shutterfly.
2: Yeah. And you go to CVS, you go to Walgreens, wherever, or you can go to a nicer print shop. But the reality is we have all these beautiful family photos, moments at ball games or a big fight night, and they just live in your phone, which is fine. But I think every so often you got to remind yourself, print a couple photos out. Think of how your mom used to do that. The photo albums and everything.
0: Well, they had mostly Polaroids, and they're all cracking and...
2: And that film
0: falling out of
2: the photo albums,
0: falling
2: with the film.
0: Out of old photo albums, old crusty photo albums. Anyway, happy birthday tomorrow, but they celebrated this weekend. Tekoa. I was on the East Coast, so I couldn't make it to Chuck E. Cheese. If it was at Showbiz Pizza Place, Danny G, I would have been there.
3: You would have flew back.
0: Yeah, man. Chuck E. Cheese? Nah. But anyway, I Covino hope you guys had
2: the time. Covino raves, and I know we have a lot of East Coast affiliates. Showbiz Pizza. I've never heard someone talk more about a place.
0: I was a kid.
1: Was it that magical?
0: I mean, I was a huge fan of the band, Rock of Fire Explosion, one of my first albums. But just the arcade and the pizza, it was the, in my opinion, original OG Chuck E. Cheese, and then Chuck E. Cheese bought them out. But they had way better animatronics. But anyway, I digest. Now, a lot of people hitting us up about conspiracy still on the live chat, which is great. Thanks for all the feedback. By the way, no one brought up Shohei Ohtani and Ipe. Some conspiracy there.
1: Shohei Ohtani.
0: What really happened there?
2: There's still some people that speculate, but the reality is, like, sometimes a good conspiracy has a good cover-up.
0: And Manny Munoz hits us up and he says, who dares say Babe Ruth wasn't real? That would mean the whole Sandlot story would be fake.
2: And we know that's not true.
0: And we know the Beast was real. Okay. But yeah, PCA said if there was a conspiracy, he digs, it's the fact that Babe Ruth never existed. So we're still getting feedback on that. But let's speaking of the Yankees, well, I have a thought.
2: Play connected dots for a second.
0: La, la, la, la.
2: Okay, good.
0: Connected dots. Like your PW horn.
4: Hold on. Babe Ruth had two daughters.
0: Yeah, I know.
4: So like he procreated and then presumably they procreated. So.
0: I would say because he's like such a mythical guy. And what he did was like so legendary, it almost seems fake. Like years from now, I could see, like 100 years from now, I could see that being like,
2: yeah.
0: Yeah, he probably didn't even exist.
2: Connect the dots for me.
0: But not now, Sam. I'm with you.
2: You just said, we talked about Pete Crow Armstrong, one of the best players in baseball. In fact, as of right now, Vegas has him as second only to Shohei Ohtani as far as MVP voting goes now. Like if the season ended today, he'd have the second best odds. Mets let him slip away. Superstar for the Cubs, who, by the way, are a 90. They're going to be a 90-win team. Cubs could get dangerous in the playoffs. I wouldn't sleep on the Cubs. We said the PCA didn't believe that Babe Ruth existed. And then you joke that The Sandlot wouldn't have been a movie.
0: Well, Manny Munoz on our feedback. Again, we're chatting. You could join the live chat at Covino and Rich FSR on YouTube.
2: Did you see, to tie in The Sandlot, did you see they finally figured out the name of Travis Kelce and Taylor Swift's dog? Not that anyone cares, but it ties in.
0: Is it Wendy Peppercorn? Is it
2: Bingo.
0: The Beast? No, really?
2: Wendy.
0: Wendy?
2: And because of Travis, loved that movie, and apparently it's because one of their little inside jokes is about Wendy Peppercorn. So Travis and Taylor named their dog after The Sandlot.
0: Why do you always find a goofy way to bring up Travis and Taylor? You always find, we could be talking about anything. Finds a way to bring
2: how
0: it up.
2: How did I connect those dots?
0: You're the league
2: dots.
0: Leader. When it comes to stats.
2: I connected those dots league, better than my kid at their little.
0: You're the league leader of Taylor Swift references. I want everybody to know.
2: I connected the dots better than my kids did on their little placemat at IHOP the other morning.
0: Everything is 3 degrees away from Travis and Taylor in Rich's world.
2: Okay, fair enough. How about this? There's a story. And if you want to chime in, by the way, about catching strays, Kevin Durant style, I feel like, don't ever do that unintentionally. Maybe that's the lesson, just to wrap up that conversation. You might think you're trying to make a point, but if you're hurting someone's feelings in making your point, it's not worth it. They're grown men. They could take it. I don't feel bad for Klay Thompson, who makes $1 billion. But
0: this is in regards, if you just joined us, in regards to people on social media claiming that LeBron's doing exactly what KD did. Yeah, KD's like, hold up. Yeah. I didn't join a team full of MVPs.
2: And then, Kevin Durant, in an attempt to make it seem like LeBron was doing something way different
0: than
2: him.
0: Klay Thompson, never an MVP. He was 22 points per game. And Klay's like, yo, dude.
3: Never an MVP of nothing.
2: Never an MVP candidate of nothing. You know, why do you gotta go say that about Klay for?
0: And he throws LeBron, KD, he throws Draymond Green, Steph, he throws them all under the bus in trying to make his point.
2: So, just a reminder.
0: Publicly.
2: You don't need to throw everyone under the bus when making a point.
3: Nope.
2: All right. So, moving along. There was a story. Now, this is resurfaced. You know when the story's on social media and then like years later they resurface?
0: Well, I guess because Bernthal's the Punisher and, you know. Maybe that's why.
2: Maybe that alone. But I feel like this happens every so often where
0: you, me, or Danny. By the way, on a side note, we've interviewed John Bernthal a bunch of times. Yeah. And
2: very nice guy.
0: He was a big baseball guy. Big baseball. He played baseball professionally, I think, in Russia, was the story he told us. So now, he was a professional baseball player.
5: Oh, baseball in Russia. Did, we must play in a dome. So cold.
0: Yeah, I know. It's very cold. Not exactly like, you know, the best place to play, but he did love the game of baseball and then, you know, ended up being an actor.
2: Walking Dead, Shane, you know, Punisher, big time actor. And we're all guilty of this. We'll send a clip to each other and it's like, well, that's a cool clip. I feel like I've seen this because that's the world we live in. Eventually, sometimes these clips resurface and John Bernthal of The Walking Dead, Punisher himself, said that I don't trust people who take naps.
0: He's like, you're an adult. Who takes naps?
2: And if you take a nap, I don't trust you in business. I don't trust you in life. You're a grown up. What are you taking a nap for?
0: You a kindergarten kid?
2: I don't trust you. And it just got us talking before the show.
3: Your science doesn't back him up, though.
2: And, you know, sometimes a nap is good, Danny G. It feels good to take
0: a nap.
2: I'll
0: tell you what, when we fill in for Dan Patrick and word on the streets is we're going to do that the weekend.
2: Next week.
0: Not this week, next week.
2: Yeah.
0: When we fill in for Dan Patrick, being that he's on earlier, especially out here in California, it throws off our schedule so hard. Later that day, it's almost guaranteed. George Foreman guaranteed.
2: I guarantee.
0: That we're falling asleep or taking a little nap.
2: Well, think about it. If, you know, most of our affiliates are, as Danny always points out, back East Coast and Midwest, right? But when we fill in for Dan out here in LA,
0: we're up at 4:30, yeah, 5 in the morning.
2: That's 6 a.m. So we're up in the 4 o'clock hour getting ready to come here and get ready for the show. Kavino, you're damn right. By 2 in the afternoon, you're not ready, Danny G, for a little, like, you're telling Brenda, like, you mind if I take a half-hour nap?
3: I'm taking a two-hour nap.
2: So, I mean, naps, that's a question itself. Is it weird for grown men to take naps?
0: I think if your schedule, like I said, if your schedule's off, you were traveling, you're jet-lagged, I think sometimes there's just no avoiding it.
2: Dan Byer, if you go out golfing and you are in the heat, 18 holes, long day on the course, when you get home, would your wife question you if you fell asleep taking a nap on the couch?
6: No, not at all. I think there's a difference between planned naps and one where you just kind of doze off.
2: As our parents would say, you conked out.
0: You're absolutely right. Like if you're an adult and you have to like revolve your day around your nap time, like you're in kindergarten, I think that's weird. Well, if you're so exhausted, like Danny and Danny G, you both have little guys. They're exhausting. You might just conk out watching something boring on TV.
4: I think little kid napping and adult napping are two different things. Little kids need to nap, not because they have so much energy, but like their mood will sour closer to bedtime if they don't nap. And adults nap because we're like lacking energy.
2: Your body's telling you, right?
3: Yeah. This article says sleep scientists are not on his side. They consistently find naps improve mood, memory, and productivity.
0: You know what's wild about that, Danny G? It's like, in reality, to back up what you're saying there, most of the time, even if it's like 15, 20 minutes, you wake up feeling totally different. Like, wow, that's all I needed, I guess.
3: It's like turning your iPhone on and off.
0: Yeah, and like the longer you end up sleeping, the more tired you feel, right? So sometimes you just need that little nap. But John Bernthal makes a funny point, you know, like what kind of adult needs their little nap time? I don't trust adults that nap.
4: Said that in a bit. It was hilarious. It's Sebastian Maniscalco. He's like, when we grew up in my household, when you were up. There was no such thing as a nap.
2: Wow. Let me tell you, we talked about conspiracy theories earlier in the show. Do we know who invented the 8-hour workday? It was Thomas Edison. Henry Ford. I was going to say Gerald Ford, not him either. It was Ford who decided to make the factory workday 9 to 5. Not Dolly Parton. She didn't come out with that. It was 9 to 5, and Ford just said, let's do that.
0: No,
2: and
0: Thomas Edison sang the song, right?
2: Yeah. No, wait, Dolly Parton sang the song. No. Anyway,
0: now you confuse me. Yeah.
6: No, it was Thomas Edison, Gerald Ford, and Babe Ruth.
2: Oh, okay, all together.
6: They starred in 9 to 5.
0: You're confusing me, man.
2: No, it was Henry Ford who said that. And if you look it up, the idea of someone saying you need an 8-hour night of sleep, that's also a myth. It could range from 6 to 7 for some people, 9 for others. So the 8-hour, you need 8 hours of sleep. That's also a myth.
4: Maybe Bernthal has like outstanding stamina. He only needs to sleep 6 hours a night and he doesn't need to nap.
2: Doesn't believe in it.
0: Well, Bernthal, yeah, he's wound pretty tight. He seems like he's got a lot of energy.
3: Yeah, it says his comment is a reflection of his own high energy approach to work and life.
0: A lot of aggressive energy, that dude.
3: Yeah.
0: He's intense.
3: He's got a scowl.
0: But based on Bernthal's viral clip that's gone viral again, are there other things that people do that make you not trust them?
2: Ooh.
3: Weak handshakes.
0: We made, that's a good one.
2: Oh, we can't check. Oh, I don't trust you.
0: I don't trust that guy.
3: It feels like they're tickling your hand. Like, what are you doing?
0: I got to be honest. Rich is guilty of one of them because we were talking about it before the show started. Mm-hmm. You know, sexy Ryan who works here?
3: Who?
0: Ryan. He was like, man, you know what? I don't trust anybody that claims to have never seen Star Wars. And I'm thinking, yeah, Rich never saw Star Wars.
2: I mean, I saw it. I just thought it stunk.
0: No, he just watched it. He watched like half of it recently.
2: No, I watched it like as an adult.
0: He's like, yeah, you know, like to be like an adult and like totally miss out on all that your whole life. He's like, I don't trust you.
3: Feel like you were cleaning your kitchen while it was on Rich.
0: Yeah, exactly. Rich's thought on that was, though, if you've never seen it as a kid, you can't watch it and appreciate it as an adult.
2: You can't. I missed out. That's true.
0: So like he wasn't really tuned in on it.
2: Big Mike doesn't trust Dan Byer.
0: Ooh, why is that?
2: Because Big Mike said,
0: whoa. Now Dan Byer's catching strays.
2: See, it all goes together. Big Mike said,
3: who?
2: I don't know if I trust someone that when I'm having a drink doesn't have a drink with me.
0: Oh!
2: Sometimes I have to bow out of that. Big Mike's like, I don't trust someone that doesn't drink.
6: That totally sounds like him because it's so stupid. It's so dumb.
0: Big Mike's like, why am I catching strays?
2: Right on brand.
0: I got one too. And Sam.
6: No, he's trying to be like, I'm Big Mike. Look here, if you don't enjoy good whiskey like me, when I went on the bourbon trail in Kentucky, then, you know, that's all that it is. It's complete phony, like
0: phony baloney,
6: machismo, like, whatever.
0: Love Star Wars and whiskey.
6: Yeah.
0: Like a real man.
6: And I don't need a nap. I go to bed at 6 p.m. anyway.
2: That's funny.
3: Oh, man.
2: Man, everyone's catching strays today.
0: Iowa Sam's a kind of going to catch one right now.
2: Okay.
0: Kind of. Because I really don't. If you're a grown up, right?
2: Yeah.
0: And there's no social media footprint for you. I find that to be interesting and odd.
2: I do.
0: What do you mean? I know. But you're just not on Instagram.
4: Why? What is your guys' hang up with Instagram?
2: Because it's the most popular one.
4: I don't know if that's true.
0: You work in media. That's why. Like, if you're a regular.
2: What about the lawsuit?
0: If you're a regular
2: against the children? What does that mean?
0: But I'll give you examples.
2: I don't even know what you're saying.
4: Instagram was found liable.
0: There's people that have been in my life.
4: For corrupting children. This was in the news. This was like 4 months ago.
2: You don't even have children.
4: No, corrupting kids who use Instagram. They said that it's bad for people's brains.
0: TikTok is the worst.
2: TikTok's the worst.
4: Sure, so they're all bad. I'm on Facebook and Twitter. That's where you can find me. And LinkedIn.
2: LinkedIn.
0: Oh, no, actually, you know what? I'm just kidding. I respect Sam and his
4: decisions. I'll tell you what. Spot wants me to make an account just so you guys can tag me.
0: But if I Google your name and you're an adult, right?
2: Yeah.
0: And there's no like sort of... You're not easy to find. You're not on social media.
4: Like Aaron Rodgers' wife?
0: What are you hiding? Yeah. What like are you hiding? Dude,
4: I think that's cool if you have no footprint whatsoever.
0: I'm telling you,
4: I think that's awesome.
0: It's not cool. It's weird in today's world because it's like you've never had a job. No one ever wrote about you.
2: By the way, Sam, it would be cool if you were 007, but you're Sam.
0: You never lived anywhere. Like, there's no record of you.
4: Double
0: like,
4: Sammy.
0: Those are red flags,
2: double
0: dude.
2: Sammy.
0: There are people in my life, people I've dated, where you Google their name, like, they're nowhere to be found.
4: And I kind of like that.
0: It's an indicator. It's indicative of
2: you're hiding or running from something.
0: Like, yeah, the weird life that they live.
4: Or you just value privacy.
0: Sam,
2: give a break, dude. What are you so private about?
4: I don't know. You don't want you.
2: What are you
4: find
2: about?
4: People's phone numbers and addresses
2: on
4: the internet.
2: What are they going to do?
4: Doxing.
0: Nobody wants that. But you also don't have social media. There's not one image of you anywhere. Like, there's no record of your name on. Give me a break.
4: I Googled update anchor Steve DeSager, and it was like there was almost nothing on him.
2: Allow the camera on.
4: I mean, you're talking about a strange
2: guy.
4: And he's been in the business for years, and he's right. So private. Okay. And I'm like, this is actually kind of cool.
0: Well, then he's in the wrong industry. All right.
4: No, Steve D is just Steve D.
0: I think there's...
3: He's mysterious.
0: It depends how old you... Like I said, it depends
2: how
0: old you are.
2: It's not Tom Cruise like in his private life.
0: There's
3: he looks
0: girls,
3: like Tom Cruise.
0: There's girls that I dated.
2: Also not
0: you can't
2: true.
0: Even find them on social media or anything. And I think to me, man, it's just an indicator of the weird life they lived after me.
4: the old heads that don't have social media and never did, and like they're just tagged like with like a black name instead of the actual tag name. Yeah. I find that to be kind of fascinating.
0: And by the way, dude, I know
4: they
0: other
4: just
0: people,
4: don't give a crap.
0: I know other people that don't have any sort of social media footprint, or you can't find them, and they're shady people. So that's why I'm saying, you know, this is one of the things that proves they can't be trusted.
2: Yeah. Can I give you one? I'll give you one more. I'm not going to come down on like like maybe even half our audience. So I won't say if you have an Android. I'll allow that. I want to say if you have an Android, I'm not sure if I trust you.
0: He'll allow that. I'll I want allow people it. To let
2: I'll,
0: that
2: I'll
0: sink in.
2: I won't come down on you.
3: Wow.
2: I won't come down. He says, well, you know, the one person that ruins the group text. I'm not going to call you out. I'll allow it. I get it. Maybe you got a deal or something.
0: You know who I do trust though, Rich? A Mets fan.
2: They've
0: proven to be loyal.
2: Why would you not? Danny G, you know who I don't trust? The person you know. And you know how a lot of times people say you can't date a woman that has more than like multiple cats? Like there's a limit where it's like, all right, like, oh, she's a cat lover. All right. Three or more cats or more. It's like you're a crazy woman. I feel like if in the time I've known you, you're only allowed to change your phone number one time. If you change your phone number more than once, it's
0: you're
2: not.
0: Sketchy.
3: Yeah, you're, like, you're on the run from a bookie.
2: Change your phone one time is like maybe you
4: creditors are after you.
2: You change your phone number one time, maybe it's a, hey, you know, I'm trying to avoid something in my past, or I change my provider and don't feel like going through all the rigmarole. But if you've changed your phone number multiple times, I'm assuming.
0: Yeah, who are you running from?
2: I'm assuming something's wrong.
0: I agree with that. I have family members that always have different phone numbers.
2: I had a friend.
0: What's going on in your life, dude?
2: I had a buddy that was like, every like year or so, I'd be like, yeah, here's my new number. After a while, I stopped saving. I'm like, yeah, if you need to get a hold of me, just whatever. You find me.
4: Yeah, you have my number. You weirdo. You can contact me.
2: All right. The number is 877-99 on Fox. Never changed, by the way.
3: Executive decision here. The lines are loaded on this topic.
2: So let's keep it rolling.
3: Yeah, because it's going to block the game. So we're going to have to end the show with last one standing.
2: And if we don't get to it, Danny, here's the crazy part. We can always do it tomorrow.
0: Sounds good to
2: me. We'll see. Hey, we'll see how it goes.
4: Hey, tomorrow's jam-packed with Mike, who runs his take, and Midweek Major.
2: I don't know. Dan Byer told me he thinks we could drop the mic segment.
0: Drop the mic.
2: Who needs that one? All right, we got more Covino and Rich next right here on Fox Sports Radio.
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9: From the Kelloland Live Doppler Storm Center.
13: After evening showers and the skies will clear overnight. Going to be kind of cool. A low of 51. Then tomorrow, mostly sunny and pleasantly cool. 80 the high. A south breeze 5 to 10 miles an hour. On Thursday, mostly sunny, warming back to 84. Could be some morning showers on Friday. Then a mostly sunny afternoon with a high of 90. From the Storm Center, Kelloland TV, I'm meteorologist Jay Trowback.
14: As the CBS analyst coming off his OWI stop a few days ago, he has been relieved of his duties as a CBS broadcaster until further notice. He was placed on leave by CBS earlier today. The network making this announcement, he was arrested last week on suspicion of driving under the influence. And he is, quote, on leave until further notice. That's what CBS said in a statement. And when this came out, the first thing I thought is, how much money is left on his contract? How much is left on his contract? And it's 4 years and over $70 million. And I know that, and I always say I'm glad when there are still standards that teams and leagues and networks have where if somebody does something that does not protect the shield, either of the league they play in, the network they broadcast for, where they do radio for, whatever, that there are ramifications for it, right? I like that. I like, because not everybody does that anymore, because with the way we've gone legally the last 10, 15 years in the world, it's like, yeah, well, this legal stuff is not that big a deal. No, we still got to have laws and stuff. So I like the fact that there are things happening where you still get standards. But the first thing I saw when I saw this was, they want out of the Tony Romo business, and this is their first way, and they're seeing if they can find a way to get out of it. Because Romo came in as a broadcaster and set the world on its ear, right? Now, you're going back a decade for Tony Romo, where he started predicting plays.
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38: Working 9 to 5. What a way to make a living. Barely getting by.
0: Yay! Look at that. Starting to get late. Getting late early. Who said that? getting late early. I think it was Yogi Berra.
2: Your boy Yogi.
0: Covino and Rich on Fox Sports Radio live from the Fox Sports Radio studio. And normally at this time we play Last One Standing, but we're going to push it back.
2: Just for a few.
0: For a few, because we're getting a lot of phone calls about this John Bernthal story.
2: Yeah.
0: By the way, who came up with the 9-to-5?
2: Joe Ford.
1: Jamal Adams.
2: Henry Ford. Henry Ford.
0: So
2: not Dolly Parton.
0: John Bernthal, the Punisher.
2: Yeah.
0: This clip has been around, but it's resurfaced. It's gone viral again about how people who take naps shouldn't be trusted. So we put together a little list of other things that make people, you know, untrustworthy at times. I said to Sam, anybody who doesn't have like a footprint online, we said people who don't like animals, or even worse,
2: people that change your phone number more than once.
0: No, I was say when animals don't like that person, it makes you maybe not trust them sometimes. We said people that don't drink. These are all like sort of indicators. What's going on there?
2: Listen, I get it. There's a difference between playfully doing it and doing it like for real. When people are like put off by like kids, hard for me to trust that person. Like, I get when people joke, like, oh, kids are a pain in the butt. But when you see some adults like, ugh,
1: when they legitimately hate children.
2: Like, or get mad at like a crying kid. It's like, what type of person are you?
0: But how about like I know there's people in my life, right? There's people in my life, for real, that claim to be like hardcore fans of, name a team, right? And then they'll say to me something silly like, yeah, do they play today? And it's like, what do you mean do they play today? I thought you were a big fan. How do you not know? You know, and it makes me think that they feed me BS and that they're not legitimate on what they say.
1: Yeah.
0: You know, so like things like that I pick up on a lot. So what are other indicators that make you not want to trust somebody?
2: Oh, I'll give you one.
0: Yeah.
2: I don't trust someone, a grown up. Have you ever heard come across some of these people that say like, I've never looked at any smut ever? Because I feel like that's impossible.
0: Yeah.
2: Like some people are in complete denial of like
0: ever by like, accident.
2: Oh, they never
0: maybe,
2: know.
0: Never.
2: You don't,
0: seek it out.
2: Okay.
0: And by the way, you know where I got that thought about the sports team too is like, I remember there was a girl who was just trying to get on my good side back in the day. And she was telling me how much she loves rock music. I was like, oh, cool, man. This girl's the best. She likes rock music. She's hot. So I made the mistake by like being inquisitive. And I was like, oh, so like, what bands are you into? And she's like, yo, I really, there's a band, I really like Incubus. And I was like, Incubus?
2: Do you mean?
0: Oh, you mean Incubus. And it made me want to barf, but I appreciated the effort, but I realized right then and there she was just lying to me to like get on my good side. So there's a lot of people that they sell you stuff just to get on your good side in sports and entertainment and just life. So what makes someone untrustworthy? Let's go to the phones. 877-99 on Fox. 877-99 on Fox is the number. Yeah. And then we'll play some Last One Standing. Yes. I also have some thoughts on the Yankees. And, on life, really.
2: I don't trust someone that says, I don't have a television.
0: Well, if you're young, that's their first generation.
2: Oh, yeah. Maybe young now, but like back in the day when someone's like, you don't have a TV? Okay.
0: Because, you know, there's a lot. There's a college dorm room doesn't look like it used to, right?
1: I have two TVs.
0: You do, right? Yeah.
1: You have two TVs?
2: Yeah,
1: you
2: must be rich.
0: You must be rich.
1: Let's start with Will in North Carolina.
0: Hey, Will, you're on the show.
2: What up,
0: Covino and Rich, Fox Sports Radio.
3: Hey, what's going on, guys?
0: Hey, buddy,
3: long time.
2: Hey.
3: Hey, number one, I had this, my ex-wife, her father always used to tell me, you never trust a guy with two first names. My name is Will Gray, you know, so I'm like, after we had separated and everything and divorced, I'm like,
2: maybe he was right.
3: Trying to tell me something there?
2: I don't trust a man with two
1: hands. Yeah, Rich Davis.
0: I like that. It's a funny one, though. Yeah,
1: it's funny too, because old school radio DJs would always take two first names so that they'd be like at the top of people's memories.
2: Yeah, it's true. True story.
1: All right, let's go to Virginia. James.
2: What's up, James?
4: Oh, thank you for taking my call. Gentlemen, happy Tuesday. Big time, all the time, every time. Salute the Commanders, man.
0: What up, buddy?
4: On a quick side note, man, I just want to throw out there, I'm going to send you guys a picture. I came home last night. My daughter was in the crib sleeping with the Covino and Rich Nerf football, man.
2: Oh, so that's awesome,
4: great
2: man.
4: Photo.
2: Bang, nice. Man. Love that you're living that dad life. Man. Living that dad life.
4: Oh, dad life. Hey, kid life is a crazy life, but it's a great life,
2: you
4: man, 100%. But guys, listen, man, I got to take some umbrage with y'all real quick, man. I'm 43, so I come from a generation just like y'all. I have no social media whatsoever.
2: Okay,
4: no
2: but
4: Facebook,
2: no online
4: no
2: footprint. If I did a deep dive, I can't find like a picture that someone posted of you somewhere.
5: He's in the witness relocation
4: that's
5: program.
4: What I mean. From Virginia. So if like, you search James from Virginia, you'll see me on the Dan Patrick Show. Shout out to DP and the Danettes. They had me on as a guest one time.
2: And that's why I use personal examples. There's girls, there's women that I've dated and people in my family that you can't find them.
1: Do you know
2: that's intentional?
1: The DP episode he's talking about, I was listening live that day and all the Dan Patrick listeners were freaking out because they saw what James looked like.
2: Yeah.
1: Because they had heard him for so many years on the DP show and no one knew what he looked like.
2: James, keep in mind, I'm not saying that everybody needs social media. Social media is the devil. No, it's evil. It's the worst.
5: It's the one thing that's equal parts awesome and terrible.
2: You can't find them on, like online, an image or anything about them, right? Like to me in today's world, that's like almost impossible. So how'd you do that?
1: I think it's a cool man of mystery thing.
2: It could be. Yeah, it depends how you look at it.
1: All right, let's go to Waco. Trevor.
2: Hey, Waco.
6: Hey, what's going on, guys? Hey, thanks again for the, I got the one of the prize packs, you know, Dan Beyer, Danny G, Covino, Rich, Iowa Sam. You guys do a great job. I'll be quick. First things first. The Bernthal thing, if he's going to be so closely knit with the military, he needs to get up with some of his military brethren and talk about NAPs, because that's how we ran for so long.
2: I can only imagine,
6: But going to the trustworthy thing, immediately, lack of eye contact. You don't make eye contact with me, especially when we first meet, or if we're having a conversation that is of relative importance, then I won't trust you at all. Thanks, guys. Appreciate you.
2: You know what? I totally agree with that. Initial eye contact. Yeah. That's the key. Because I'll make it. Hey, look you in the eye. Shake your hand. Nice to meet you. What's your name? Danny? Danny, I'm Steve. All right, cool. After that, too much eye contact gets awkward for me.
5: But at first, I agree.
7: What if it's unreleasing, unceasing eye contact?
5: Dude, I had a boss.
2: Now you're freaking me out. Yeah.
5: I had a boss, and Covino knows the guy. I had a boss back in the day who, during like our job interview, was like abnormal eye contact, and it was freaking me out, man. Like, you know what I'm talking about? My old
7: Your
5: top radio boss.
7: Like,
5: but his whole thing was like, I'm just sort of like assessing you, man.
2: Yeah, it's way too intense.
5: I was like, stop looking at me. All right, let's go to DB for an update. Dan Beyer, what's going on?
10: I'm so surprised that Sam doesn't use Instagram, because I feel that Instagram is like when people have a vacation. That's why I liked on Facebook when people would post like vacation pictures. That's what I would use it more. And Instagram is filtering out all the other crazy stuff on Facebook.
5: Like
10: so
5: X,
10: it's just pictures.
5: To me, X is like people fight about politics and sports and faceless. To me, Instagram is like, just pictures of people you know.
10: Correct.
5: Yeah.
7: I always go back to this. Meta still owns me by being a part of Facebook. So I'm just be doubling up with Meta.
5: Man,
7: those
5: God forbid, Sam.
7: Suspicious
5: Insta-Sam.
7: SOBs.
5: Insta-Sam.
7: Yeah.
10: Well, that's why we are here. We can tell you that Bijan Robinson became the highest paid running back in NFL history, getting a 3-year extension worth $75 million, $51 million guaranteed. Zay Flowers of the Ravens, he gets a 4-year extension. Wide receivers deal is worth $140 million, with reports saying he'll get guarantees north of $100 million. And the Bears made tackle Darnell Wright's happy man. 4-year extension, $116 million, $93 million guaranteed. He becomes the second highest paid lineman in the NFL behind Laremy Tunsil of the Commanders. Now, there's more news from Falcons camp. Edge rusher Jalen Walker had to leave with an apparent ACL injury. NFL Network says the team fears that Walker may have torn his ACL.

0: Top 25 coaches poll. The Buckeyes receiving 38 out of a possible 72 first place votes. Oregon second, followed by Georgia, Texas, and Notre Dame. What's interesting is Indiana was sixth, but they received the second most amount of first place votes at 14. We usually follow the AP poll, but the coaches poll likes the Buckeyes number one. Guys, back to you.
1: Thank you, Dan.
2: You must like that then, right?
0: I don't like the expectations, you know. They play Texas early on in the season. I would rather have Texas be the higher-ranked team going as maybe the underdog.
2: Is this the big year for Arch Manning?
0: It could be this year. It could be next year. He's got another year of eligibility, but I root for Arch. I do. Yeah, I just won against the Buckeyes.
2: All right. Well, hey, thank you, DB. We have a late round of Last One Standing we're going to do next. So if you want in, you want to win some prizes.
1: If you want that grilling apron,
2: let's do it. 877-99 on Fox. Last One Standing, next, right here on Covino and Rich.
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6: Skechers elite athlete OG Anunoby has been making history on the basketball court.
7: 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Unbelievable. 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
13: Here's Dodger manager Dave Roberts on criticism regarding the trade for Tarek Skubal.
14: It just seems like there's always blowback with us. People are passionate. We feel good about it. There's nothing that we did that no one else couldn't have done. You know, I just laud our front office. We have to have the players to be able to pull something like this off. And, you know, we still got arguably one of the top one or two or three farm systems in baseball.
13: He's right about that. With the farm system, to have the, you know, pieces that you can trade away to get Tarek Skubal. I mean, Andrew Friedman pulled this off when he was with Tampa. He made great moves and didn't have money. You have to have smart baseball people. It's not just Steve Cohen's like, I'm going to buy a winner. And then what's that look like now? Now you're selling off parts. I think you have to have some kind of game plan here. Yes, you do have money. Yes, you have to be smart and say to Shohei Ohtani, hey, would you defer this money? And he's willing to do that. Getting Freddie Freeman, getting Mookie Betts. You know, the Braves aren't going to re-sign him, or the Red Sox are willing to trade Mookie. You know, they've taken advantage of a lot of different teams.

0: means. But I think they've done it in a smart way. It's not just, we're going to come in and bulldoze you. Yes, Marvin.
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21: All right. Hopefully we have time to get to three of the categories. Ready to go. If needed, a tie break. Each contestant gets 5 seconds to stay alive in the round. If you run out of time or answer incorrectly, Iowa Sam takes you out with a buzzer. You don't want to hear that. We keep battling until you are the last one standing. If you win two of the rounds, you're the top dog. Here are the contestants. 13-time winner, Steve Covino.
22: Let's go.
21: Right next to him, 20-time winner, Rich Davis.
22: Hey now.
21: And the leader in the clubhouse, he's back, 48-time winner, Dan Byer. Go to the studio lines right now. Steve's playing for a summer grilling apron prize pack. DB, would you love to travel to beautiful Reno, Nevada, Missoula, Montana, Des Moines, Iowa, Spokane, Washington, Waverly, Iowa, or Edwards Air Force Base, Mojave, California?
24: I'll tell you what, I wouldn't want to be there right now, but they're going through a tough time. So let's put Spokane on the map, dealing with all the fires up there. Mm-hmm. Let's try to put some good in someone's day.
21: Brett in Spokane. How you doing, Brett?
22: Hey, Brett, what's up?
25: Hi.
21: All right, Brett.
25: Well, we're just going through these fires, like you guys said. It's horrible. Yeah.
21: All right, man. We're praying for you and your neighbors there. In for spot. Fact checking is Brandon right now, so be patient with him.
22: Beefcake Brandon.
21: When I say your name, the clock is going to start. All right. First category. 2 days away. You have 5 seconds to name an NFL QB who led the league in most passing yards last season. Most passing yards. We'll take the top 20. Covino, you're up first. Go.
22: Stafford. Yes.
21: Yeah, of course.
22: Number one.
21: And Rich.
22: Let's go Dak Prescott. Yep. Number three.
21: Byer.
24: Aaron Rodgers.
22: Number 15. Just made it.
21: Ooh. Brett.
25: Sam Darnold.
22: Yep. Number five.
21: Back to Covino. Three. Two.
22: Go, my guy. Baker Mayfield. Yep. Number 10.
21: Rich.
22: Damn.
21: Three, two, one.
22: Oh.
21: Out of there. Fire.
24: Josh Allen.
22: Yep, number 11.
21: Yep, good pull. Brett.
25: Jalen Hurts.
22: Yep, number 16.
21: Nice. Covino. Three.
3: Herbert.
22: Yep, number 9.
21: Fire.
24: Caleb Williams.
22: Yep, number 7.
21: Brett.
25: Oh. Patton Holmes.
22: Yep, number 12.
21: Still made it. Covino. Three, two, one. Out of there. Between DB and Brett. Fire.
3: I know what I was going to say, and I didn't say it.
24: Trevor Lawrence.
22: Yep, number 6.
21: Brett.
25: Oh. Prescott.
22: Said it.
21: Dak Prescott. Oh, already said. Quickly. Nah, he's out of there. He's out of there. DB gets that round. All right, DB gets that round.
22: Drake May, right?
21: Yeah, quickly. Some of the names.
22: Bo Nix. Yeah. Jared Goff was second. Drake May, four. Yeah. Bo Nix. Geno Smith was 20th. Just made
21: Geno Smith made the list. All right, second category. Into the new age. You have 5 seconds to name an MLB team whose stadium opened in 2001 or later. There's 13 answers on the board.
24: Wait, MLB, you said?
21: MLB.
24: Okay.
21: Stadiums that opened in 2001 or later.
22: 2001 or later.
21: Yep. Okay. All right. So, Brett, we go in reverse order, starting with you right now. Go.
25: The Mariners.
22: No, I don't see it. No.
3: That's after 95.
21: Sorry, Brett. Buyer.
24: Yankees.
22: Yep.
21: Yeah, was that 2009?
22: 2009.
21: Rich.
22: Mets. Yep, 2009 as well.
21: Covino. Three, two.
3: Pittsburgh?
22: Yes, 2001.
21: Yeah. Good pull. Pittsburgh. Buyer.
24: The Rangers.
22: Yes, 2020.
21: Rich. Three, two.
22: The Nationals. Yes, 2008.
21: Covino. Three. Two, one.
3: Baltimore.
22: No.
3: I forget
22: no.
3: what year that was.
21: Yeah. Buyer.
24: Padres.
22: Yes, 2004.
21: Rich. Three, two,
22: Marlins?
21: One.
22: Yeah, 2012.
21: Ooh, back to DB.
24: Braves.
22: Yep, 2017.
21: Back to Rich. Three, two,
22: Twins. One. Yes, 2010. Ooh. Good pull.
21: Fire.
24: Oh, jeez.
21: Three.
24: 2001.
21: Two. One. No. Rich gets that round. Buyer and Rich on the board.
22: Brewers were 2001.
24: That's who it was, the Cardinals.
22: New, the new Busch Stadium, right?
24: Yeah.
22: Cardinals, Brewers, Phillies, Reds were the only four.
24: All Brewers was 2001.
22: Yep, Brewers
24: season.
22: just made it.
24: Yeah.
3: Remember when Houston had that ridiculous flagpole in the outfield? What was that?
24: And the hill?
22: Yeah, but that was like longer to go than you think.
3: Really?
22: Yeah.
21: You guys, we are on a time crunch. We're in a time crunch.
22: So you want to do the final round?
21: I think we should do a tie break, and we'll give everybody a shot.
22: All right.
21: Okay, so Brett, you're in on this. DB,
25: hey.
21: Covino, Rich.
22: Hey, let's do it.
3: Everybody?
21: All right. Everybody's in on this. It's whoever comes closest. Just buzz in with your name when you're ready. Chris Olave, he just received a huge extension from the Saints last week. How many yards receiving did he have last season?
22: Chris Olave?
21: Yes. How many yards receiving did he have last season? Right. Closest number wins. Think about it for a few seconds here.
24: I'll say 12-13.
21: 12-13 for Beyer. Okay.
3: Cove, I wrote down a number. Where are you going? 832 I wrote. I wrote 1308.
21: 1308. Okay. Brett.
25: I'm going to go 1250.
21: 1250. You were so close, but Buyer gets it at 1213. The actual retail yards, 1,163.
22: Oh,
21: 1163. Buyer the closest. Woo! All right. That is Dan Byers' 49th win in this game.
3: Ah, 49ers. He's retiring at 50, I heard.
22: Think he is? Man.
21: Congratulations. Brett in Washington. You know what? Because of what the Pacific Northwest is going through with the fires, we are still going to send you a prize pack.
22: There you go.
21: You did really good in the game. So we're going to go ahead and mail a prize to you.
25: All right. I appreciate it. Thanks a lot, guys.
3: Thank you, man. Stay safe. Appreciate you, man. All right. So that was fun. Thank you, Danny G. Great questions. Last one standing. DB wins again. And hey, just reason to maybe check out the Yankees tonight because I'll be watching them. George Lombard Jr.
22: Oh.
3: Maybe the Yankees didn't get all the players they wanted or, you know, fix all the holes that they needed fixing, but George Lombard Jr. makes his start, his debut, longtime touted shortstop. Volpe and Jason Dominguez got sent down option to the minors. Lombard Jr. is starting tonight.
22: You're saying there's a lumbar support there?
3: Lombard support is happening tonight.
22: Oh, you know, John, rest in peace. If John Sterling was around, the jokes.
3: Yes.
22: Would be endless.
3: But hey, let's see what he does, man. His first start tonight.
22: Lombard support.
21: And Scooble for the Dodgers.
22: Scooble, there you go.
21: Let's go.
22: Cubbies, so that could be
3: that's a big night.
22: A playoff preview. I will see you guys tomorrow. Have a great Tuesday. Until then, arrivederci, baby.
3: See you in the promised land.
22: Goodbye. We are.
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29: 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August 4th, 1936. Jesse Owens wins his second gold medal in Berlin, beating German Luz Long in the long jump. 1984. In Los Angeles, Carl Lewis wins the 100 meters for the first of his 9 gold medals. And in 2007, Barry Bonds homers for the 755th time, tying Hank Aaron's record. 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And that's what happened. This day in sports history.
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13: The Cubs are leading the Dodgers 2-1 in the bottom of the seventh. New LA starting pitcher Tarek Skubal allowed the two runs in six innings. He had six strikeouts, but the Cubs took the lead on an infield single in the sixth. Milwaukee's winning again, 4-2 over the Pirates in the top of the ninth. The Brewers have the best record in the majors. A win tonight puts that record at 70-43. The Angels had the worst record in the major leagues. They lost 3-1 at Baltimore. Mets were 6-2 winners at Cleveland. Cincinnati sent the A's to a sixth straight loss, 5-4, with two runs in the eighth, both on wild pitches. Washington has lost seven straight, got shut out 5-0 at Philadelphia. The Yankees shut out St. Louis 2-0. George Lombard Jr. homered for his first major league hit. Boston won again, six straight victories for the Red Sox, whipping the White Sox 14-2. Atlanta won its sixth game in a row, 4-2 over the Miami Marlins. I'm Steve DeSager.
14: Crank it.
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38: Yeah, buddy.
14: We had the trade deadline.
38: Yeah.
14: It is over. LeBron picked his team.
38: Yeah.
14: It's over.
38: Mm-hmm.
14: The World Cup was incredible.
38: Yeah.
14: It is over.
38: Now there's lawsuits.
14: The Knicks still are the champions in the NBA. Wanted to make sure to get
38: it's
14: that
38: over.
14: In
38: there.
14: But that's past.
38: Yeah.
14: They are still the champions. It is now time for football. We checked all the boxes.
38: Yeah.
14: Everything else. We make sure, okay, this is good. Nope, this is good. No, this is part of our summer. This is part. Nope, this part. Boxes are checked. It's time for football. It is time for football.
38: So, did you do your rankings today? I mean, I started playing with some fantasy football fun today.
14: No, I went and did my rankings of Geno Smith, where he ranks as in 7-on-7 and 11-on-11 drill so far.
38: Okay, good.
14: That's what I spent the day.
38: I mean, yeah. If you're going to run those stats, I mean, you'll be my guy and my go-to for that line of frivolity.
14: Do we have a Geno Smith guy that can tell? Oh, that's Jason. Yeah, he's got all that. However, we got Jason Lock and Four coming up in about 15 minutes. All kinds of, we had so much NFL stuff tonight. Bijan Robinson gets paid. You're not going to believe who the worst quarterback in the NFL is. All kinds of great stuff.
38: Wait, you just said Geno. You spoiled it already.
14: No. Geno is not the worst quarterback in the NFL, according to coaches and personnel men. He is not the worst quarterback in the NFL.
38: This is the biggest day of Mike Sando's career and life. I've heard his name 900 times. If I got paid a nickel, I could buy a cup of coffee at this point.
14: Sure.
38: And I barely listened to the radio today. I was off doing 100 other things, but his name kept popping up because people were mad about it. Every ranking. It's like every fan base decided they wanted to chime in on his rankings today.
14: So, that's a very big deal, and you're not going to believe who the worst quarterback in the NFL is. But with all of that to say, but first, Scooble.
38: Scooble. Right?
14: I mean, obviously the biggest story in the world, the sports world, the last few days.
38: He ruined everything.
14: Scooble is a Dodger. Yes, it's all over. The baseball season has.
38: I mean, they even flew a plane. They had the banner, but it was upside down.
14: Speaking of upside down, but right now, Terry Scooble is set to leave this game a loser. His first start right now, John Paul Morosi is there. We had him on last night. He's covering the game for TNT. The Cubs have just taken a 3-1 lead over the Dodgers in the bottom of the seventh. Everybody's favorite former Met, Pete Crow Armstrong, with an RBI to make it a 3-1 lead. Scooble had left the game already. He went 6 innings, 6 strikeouts, but the Cubs did ding him for 2 runs. And right now, if this final fits and the Dodgers are 6 outs away, Terry Scooble's first start with the Dodgers will last in a loss.
38: Oh, no. Sky's dun, dun, falling. Dun, dun, dun. Does this vindicate everybody? I mean, do they feel better? I don't know what it means. Dun, I mean, he pitched dun, well. Dun, dun. 6 innings, the 2 runs, a homer for Swanson, and then a chopper after a great play at the plate, literally right before it, from little Tommy Edmund. Gunning down Suzuki at home plate. No, little chopper, not fast enough to get the throw to home, and the run scored to make it a 2-1 game. But pitched well, got some great help from the defense, so the Dodgers giving you some great returns there.
14: But again, all the stuff you had just said, and this goes into the big point.
38: Yeah.
14: This goes into the big point that people miss about sports, about baseball, about trading for a great player, is that with all of it to be said, take it all into account. Scooble's a Dodger. Why are we even playing? They're ruining baseball. The Dodgers and any team in Major League Baseball especially is still beatable when you get to the playoffs. We are 2 months away from the playoffs, and the best teams get in and the hottest team wins it. That's kind of how it goes. And the last couple of years, quite honestly, the Dodgers should have gone home. Okay, 2 years ago, they had to have the greatest bullpen game in the history of the world to avoid elimination at the hands of the Padres, who had played those first 3 games like they just wanted to not just beat the Dodgers, but take their lunch money and steal their cars. Like, that's how bad they wanted to win. And all of a sudden, the Dodgers get this incredible bullpen game. They win. They beat the Mets in the NLCS, and they go on and win the World Series. But you're talking about they were one bullpen game away from going home in the first round of the playoffs. You want to go to last? And then, by the way, let's not forget that in the sixth inning, or twice in the World Series against the Yankees had them on the ropes. All they had to do was not give up a walk-off Freddie Freeman grand slam in game one of the World Series. It happened. All they had to do was not melt down in the sixth inning and not field a ball, in game 5 against the Dodgers. It happened, or that series would have gone 6, and who knows what happens. So the Dodgers were still close to going home. Now you go to last year. They needed a home run in the top of the ninth inning in game 7 from Miguel Rojas. Not from Otani, not Freeman, not any of these high-priced guys, not Mookie Betts. They needed a Miguel Rojas home run to keep this thing alive, or they were going to lose to the Blue Jays. Like, that's absolutely ridiculous, right? So they could have gone home easily in each of the last 2 years. Now, I know what you're saying is, yeah, but they didn't. Okay. Yeah, you're right. They did not go home. But you look at the things we talked about here in the last couple of, in the last few minutes. What won those games we're talking about for the Dodgers? Bullpen games by guys that aren't even on the roster anymore from 2 years ago, right? Miguel Rojas, who was like, really, Rojas? Really? Miguel, is he really? He's still playing? So understand that when it gets to the, when it gets to this point in baseball, the Dodgers are beatable. What spending money and doing this, it buys you contention. It buys you the postseason. But if you're not the hottest team, hottest teams come in and, you know, you have two starting pitchers that are red hot. Good luck, right? Because they're going to wind up just knocking the ball, just knocking you guys out. Hey, all of a sudden we're down two zip and now we're 2 days away from seeing that guy again. So that's how it goes. And for all this talk at the Dodgers there, you know, they're going to lose five in a row now. They're down now 4-1 to the Dodgers in the bottom of the seventh. And this is going to be their fifth straight loss, two to the hands of the Cubs, who they may see again in the postseason. So to think that all of a sudden, yeah, this is baseball, right? Baseball is different than NBA. No one is going to be able to go and continue to say, hey, we have the entire best. We're going to take everybody, all the best players and go it. You can't do it. Right? You can't do it, right? Same thing. Football, best teams get in, but how many times have we seen a team, number one seed, lose in the NFC Championship game or lose the week before the NFC Championship game, right? It happens all the time. The two best teams from the conferences rarely play each other in the Super Bowl. But baseball, it happens, right? Baseball, it happens. Baseball, you see the upsets. The other sports, yeah, the cream, but baseball, you get that in the playoffs. And I know the Dodgers have won, and it's all doom and gloom, but you see how close they were to going home the last couple of years, and that can easily happen again this year. You have no idea. You could get to October, and Skubal might be the only starting pitcher they have. You don't know what Otani's going to be able to do. Robleski, with the innings limit he's going to be hitting. You don't know how Blake Snell is going to be. All of a sudden, you could be down to Skubal and a bullpen game and then bring Skubal back on 4 hours rest and try to win a baseball game. That's how baseball goes. The Dodgers can still lose.
38: It'll be him and the rubber-armed Yamamoto, because remember how he came and had to win back-to-back days in that World Series, right? Pitch six innings one day. Oh, come back. We need you for 2 2/3 the next. So, I mean, it's just... The chaos factor is certainly there. Yeah, you can buy yourself out of mistakes. You can build what is on paper a super team that would win any fantasy league. But you get between the white lines and crazy things happen, right? The Yankees World Series, we were on air as that stuff was going on. Our mouths agape, a jaw hitting the desk. As we're watching some of that unfold, particularly the Judge play, right? And then last year, just the convergence of events, the chaos, the every string that Dave Roberts pulled. I mean, the guy had a horseshoe tucked somewhere. That's just the way it worked out. But it allows everybody else to have the narrative of like, well, they're this unstoppable force. We talked about it a little bit yesterday with the years that they failed before that. You had the COVID bubble title that many don't want to recognize based on how long the season was. Okay, fine. And then you go back to 1988. That's a long time since Kirk Gibson was running around or limping around or whatever you're calling that, going around the base paths. But it's just that idea of if you get into the postseason, that's why it was exciting, and we talked about it. You can find it in the podcast from yesterday's show that a lot of these big market teams at least took some swings. Maybe they're check swings. Maybe they don't have grandiose impact overall, but at least everybody came out and threw a few jabs in the process. And for the Dodgers, they landed the big fish. For tonight, Cubs fans are getting ready to line Wrigleyville drinking to his demise.
14: Now you're also getting a little bit you're a little bit of Southsider there. A little bit of Southsider.
38: Oh, I'm complete Southsider. No, but like Murphy's Bleachers had their signage up. People were there with their signs and plenty of extra terms. Man on the street. If you go and search anything from any of the Chicago media outlets that were out here interviewing Cub fans, because you know, they were very, very excitable as the Dodgers were coming to town and certainly to have this opportunity to go after Skubal. It was spicy, to say the least.
2: I mean, look, if you want to sit back and say, okay, I get what you're saying, but how are you going to do? They're the champs. You see what they've done for the last 10, 12 years. Okay, really, I mean, realize that this Dodger dynasty is kind of the a Johnny come lately, because look, how many years have they gotten as far as they did, and they didn't have enough, no matter what they did.
38: Well,
2: no,
38: Dave Roberts was a guy that year after year, you know, we were talking about whether he needed to be the guy that only went A to B.
2: Yeah, I mean, look, we see him get in the playoffs. You see them get far, but then Kershaw would hit the seventh inning of a big game and the Dodgers would lose, right? I mean, that shows you the fine line between winning and losing. No matter how great you are, you can still go home and scratch your head. How did the Dodgers not win a World Series until 2020? And then you didn't win again until, I mean, they've been running the NL West now for nearly 15 years. Like this has been a pretty dominant run that unlike we've seen as far as one division in baseball in a long, long time. But that's how narrow the margin is. And to realize, okay, yeah, well, it's really just the last 2 years, but we're used to them winning. We're used to them getting there. So I completely get it. But the whole baseball is ruined thing, it's like, baseball's different from all the other sports, right? And sometimes it's easy as saying, that's baseball. That's baseball, Susan. All right, that's baseball. But that really is the truth, that things happen in the playoffs, and all of a sudden a team that looks like it is just hot knife through butter winds up going home. Yeah. I mean, the upsets in baseball, if you go back and look and say, okay, let's look at the NBA final, the Stanley Cup final, the Super Bowl, and the World Series. Look at the teams playing in this and go back just 25 years. You are going to see the most, how do I say this? I can't say non-favorite, because you get to the World Series, you get to the final, you're good. But I would say, if you want to look at the non-dominant teams, the greatest number of non-dominant teams that are in the finals of all sports, most of them will be in baseball. Right? You're going to get the best teams in the NBA. They're going to be there, right? Okay. The best NHL. Yeah. You see a little bit of weirdness here and there. You got a hot goalie, but the playoffs are a marathon in the NBA and the NHL. You get the best teams there at the end. The NFL. Yes, you do, but you generally get the best team. You generally get at least one, the best team in football, the second best team, one best team in a conference there. And if they lose, hey, okay. I mean, you win your way there. But baseball, you see, oh man, I remember that Rangers Cardinals World Series, right? I remember how, you know, so-and-so. I remember the Blue Jays getting to the World Series last year. Okay, all right, Blue Jays got there. So it happens more in baseball than anywhere else. Baseball is just a different animal. And it's hard to explain any more than that, but that's really the best way to look at it. Go back to 2000. Go back to 2000 and go, oh, yeah, here are the non-dominant teams that made it to the World Series, and it's bigger than any other sport.
38: Well, just look at where we're at really quickly since 2013, right? The Dodgers have had five seasons where they won 100 or more games. How many times they were in the World Series in any of those seasons, Jason Smith? Zero!
2: Zero! Oh, I was going to hit a buzzer.
38: I hit a buzzer. I didn't know you had a buzzer.
2: You got to let me hit a buzzer.
38: I gave it a three count. I fear dead air.
2: I buzzer. No deal. Yeah.
38: But go back. Lost NLCS, lost NLDS, lost NLDS, NLCS, World Series. All right, we'll talk about cheating in 2017. 2019, lost NLDS, then you win the World Series, lost NLCS, lost Division Series, and then back-to-back World Series. I mean, you had three straight years where they went out early, and you're looking around going, what the hell, man? That was a one and done with the dominant stacked team that they have. And now that they won two in a row, everybody's up in arms. Like, yeah, just get your squad, write your congressman, tell your owner to actually spend some of the money that they get from the rev share, the ticket sales, and everything else they've got going on.
2: Exit out by the Fresca exit, Swollen Dome, the Jason Smith Show with my best friend, Mike Harmon. Again, realize this can happen. Dodgers are three outs away from losing Scooble's first game. Cubs up 4-1 as they come to bat in the bottom of the eighth. So we'll keep you updated on this, but it is time for football coming up next. All the big stories from training camp, what we've seen after the first week, is the worst quarterback in the NFL really who we're going to say it is? All that and more coming up next right here. 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
21: We still have a few showers, especially south of Sioux Falls. They will end, and then the skies will break up overnight. It's going to be cool, our low 51. Then tomorrow, mostly sunny, pleasantly cool at 80, a south breeze 5 to 10 miles an hour. Thursday, mostly sunny, 84 with a south wind. Could have some showers Friday morning, then mostly sunny, warming to 90. From the Storm Center, I'm Jay Trobeck.
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22: Kristen Cavallari, I'd never make fun of her in front of her face. And she's talking to PCA, Major League Baseball All-Star.
2: Right, take a listen.
23: What's an unpopular opinion that you have?
24: This is going to be crazy.
25: I love it.
24: Babe Ruth never existed is one that I like.
23: Oh, my God.
25: Really? He never existed.
22: And here's the funniest thing. You hear the lighthearted silly in that conversation, and all the headlines are like, PCA doesn't believe Babe Ruth existed.
24: Well, you're right. You have to keep this in mind. He was asked the question
22: on a comedic podcast.
24: Right. So, I mean, if someone asked me that question, I'd be like, oh, I have a Bigfoot. Maybe I...
22: And if you were popular, the headline would be like, Covino, huge
24: Covino
22: Bigfoot guy.
24: Covino believes in Bigfoot. It's like, wait, hold on. I was asked a stupid question. I gave a stupid answer. And that's kind of what happened. But he does deflect. Instead of just owning it, he's like, yeah, you know, like Salcedo of the Mariners said. It's like, no, you're saying it now, and everyone's running with the story. Now, if it was going to be a Babe Ruth conspiracy, it's not that he never existed. I would say there's a big conspiracy on how white he really is. There's a lot of people that say, yo, look at him. I think he's black. There's a lot of black people that take ownership of Babe Ruth and they're like, nah, he was black. Maybe he was mixed. They just try to cover it. He was mixed. He was mixed and they're like taking ownership of the Babe. I've seen that one surface a lot. And I don't think there's any conspiracy about...
0: Hey, this is Cheech.
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4: 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Dan Patrick, Colin Cowherd, LeVar Arrington, Brady Quinn, Jonas Knox, Stu Gotsin Company, Covino and Rich, Rob Parker, Kelvin Washington, Ben Maller, Jason Smith, and Mike Harmon.
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1: Well-dressed hobo.
0: And as we said a few minutes ago, check the boxes on a lot of baseball, World Cup. LeBron picked the team now. Yeah, it's time for football. Big football night tonight. Thanks to Jason Lock and Four for stopping by a few minutes ago. You got more NFL coming up in a few minutes. But today, a big day in college football because we got the first coaches poll. Top 25 teams in the college football coaches poll was released today. Syracuse number, Ohio State number one, followed by Oregon, Georgia, Texas, and Notre Dame. Those are your top five. Wait a minute. We're the defending champs. Well, that's take number one. Indiana sits at sixth overall right now, just behind Notre Dame, just ahead of Miami. And when I saw this, I said, great. This is going to be Kurt Cignetti now. It's going to be a month or however, you know, whatever it is till the first game, another 3 weeks till the first game of just look at them disrespecting us. They don't even make my order at Chipotle the right way anymore. It's what have you done for me lately? Look at us at numbers that no one is going to use this as bulletin board more than Kurt Cignetti is here, the defending champs, and we're clocking them in at number six.
2: Well, I mean, look, we have the story. They were disrespected by not being disrespected. That was Liam Cohen, when it came to all of the regression talk, and the pictures of Caleb Williams and everything going on with the Bears. Like, we won 13 games. Tell us how bad we're going to be. We need some bulletin board material. And Ben Johnson just laughed at him. Cignetti just seems to be a guy that'll, he'll have his one or two terse comments about it and he'll move on. I mean, to some degree, you have to wonder how much. Now, they're only returning 10 starters. A lot of movement, obviously. Mendoza's off to the Raiders. But how much of it is the, it's Indiana. And if it had been another defending champ, they would have just been put in as number one with the old Ric Flair mantra, to be the man, you have to beat the man.
0: See, I always like, you know who had a great take on that? With Mel Kiper Jr., who I did a bunch of shows with, at ESPN for a long time. Mel's a great dude. We talk, you know, 10 years. Almost 10 years I talked to Mel, you know, a couple times a week. His idea was always, whoever the defending champion is should start the next year at number one and stay number one until they lose. Like he said, I think that's the best way to do it, the fairest way. You won last year, you come in as the number one team in the country. Obviously, if you're good and you're still winning, you stay number one. If you lose, you lose. But the defending champ should always come in at number one. And I thought, yeah, that's pretty, I could dig that. I dig that. You're number one until somebody beats you. I like that.
2: Well, you got the belt, right? It's a 24/7 championship. Come and take it from me.
0: Now, the other part of it is this, and this is what I look and I go, you know, this is going to get me sick of the SEC way quicker. So the SEC has 9 teams in the top 25. That's the most, right? When obviously the SEC loves to talk about how great they are, the Big Ten is better than the SEC. All you have to do is look at the last few national champions and you see that that's the case. But the SEC just whines and complains so much about how we're still the best, we're still great. Like, I wonder if half of the SIDs who ever wound up voting in this poll just said, you know what, let's just put a bunch of SEC teams in there just so I don't have to hear them complain about how they're underrepresented in the top 25 and we need more teams in the playoff and all. I don't want to hear them in the middle of August while I'm on vacation talk about how we're the best conference and how do you only have 6 teams? How we have as many as the ACC here? We need to break away. We need to, like, let's just put them with 9 teams so they can just shut up for 3 weeks. We get 3 weeks apiece. Because honestly, I've had it with the SEC in there talk about how great a conference they are. I've kind of had it with that. So I really wonder if this is, hey, let's just have a nice, easy summer. It's hot already. Let's just let them worry about other stuff. Let's make sure they got 9 teams. Is that the most teams? Okay, great. They can't really complain about not being number one. We're fine. Ohio State. Let's just make sure they got 9 teams in there so I can have a nice vacation.
2: And then we go through and how much, you know, how many big teams they're going to play. We've been talking about the renewal of some of these rivalries down the road when coaches have long been fired or moved on to other jobs. But for this process, I just like that for forever it was the SEC is the greatest conference, and that's how they tagged themselves because of the titles being won. And then as soon as they weren't winning titles, it became about other rankings and other metrics, and the goalpost got moved.
0: Like Jerry Jones, how he merits success with the Cowboys.
2: Well, I mean, long ago, he turned into the brand of Jerry Jones and all that is Dallas, right? I mean, the fact that they're talking about actually winning this year is a nice return to grassroots and actually talking about the football team, right? The greatest offense there is.
0: Yeah, we'll see.
2: Well, I don't know. No, I just like that it's not about, hey, look at these great games we're going to host here or how many sold out concerts. You know, what a venue we have here in Dallas. No. It's back to brass tacks of my man wants to win again.
0: Yeah, it's great. Well, you should always, it's the Cowboys. You should always want to win.
2: Well, but there's it was always lurking in the underbelly. Now it's back out for all of us to see. Jerry and the hubris. That's what we need.
0: Oh, man, I'll tell you. I'm okay with that, but the SEC, I'm done. I'm done with the SEC. I want them to just stop.
2: Hear that, Sankey?
0: Just play. Just stop. Coming up next, how about this?
2: Yeah.
0: What could be our first Super Bowl pick of the preseason? Fox.
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9: This day in sports history, August 4th, 1936. Jesse Owens wins his second gold medal in Berlin, beating German Luz Long in the long jump. 1984. In Los Angeles, Carl Lewis wins the 100 meters for the first of his 9 gold medals. And in 2007, Barry Bonds homers for the 755th time, tying Hank Aaron's record. He would finish his career with 762. And that's what happened. This day in sports history.
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18: The Cubs beat the Dodgers 5-1 tonight. LA has lost five in a row. New LA pitcher Tarek Skubal allowed two runs in his six innings, six strikeouts. He took the loss in his first start with his new team. Houston has won 12 of 14 after beating Toronto 7-2. Texas has lost six in a row and just gave up a two-run single top of the ninth, so it's now San Francisco 4, Rangers 4 in the bottom of the ninth inning. Milwaukee and Kansas City with wins. Baltimore and the Mets as well. Braves won their sixth straight, 4-2 over Miami. Boston won its sixth in a row, 14-2 over the White Sox. The Yankees shut out St. Louis 2-0. Philadelphia shut out Washington 5-0. Nationals have lost seven straight. Cincinnati handed the A's a sixth straight loss, 5-4 with two in the eighth. The Atlanta Falcons gave running back Bijan Robinson a three-year extension, four-year extension for Zay Flowers, Ravens wide receiver. I'm Steve to say.
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34: It's crazy.

0: we're passionate. We feel good about it. There's nothing that we did that no one else couldn't have done. You know, I just laud our front office. We have to have the players to be able to pull something like this off. And, you know, we still got arguably one of the top one or two or three farm systems in baseball.
1: He's right about that. With the farm system, to have the, you know, pieces that you can trade away to get Terry Skubel. I mean, Andrew Friedman pulled this off when he was with Tampa. He made great moves and didn't have money. You have to have smart baseball people. It's not just Steve Cohen's like, I'm going to buy a winner. And then what's that look like now? Now you're selling off parts. I think you have to have some kind of game plan here. Yes, you do have money. Yes, you have to be smart and say to Shohei Ohtani, hey, would you defer this money? And he's willing to do that. Getting Freddie Freeman, getting Mookie Betts. You know, the Braves aren't going to re-sign him, or the Red Sox are willing to trade Mookie. You know, they've taken advantage of a lot of different teams. But I think they've done it in a smart way. It's not just, we're going to come in and bulldoze you. Yes, Marvin.
2: You even look back at the 90s Yankees. When they were winning championships, those four World Series titles, they had homegrown talent. Posada, Jeter, Mariano Rivera, Bernie Williams. Even when they had all those big name Giambi, A-Rod, even Teixeira, CeCe, they won one World Series when they really started spending a boatload of cash. So it doesn't guarantee you anything.
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6: How do you grade the Terry Skubel trade from the Tigers to the Dodgers? This has been the greatest couple of days. You idiots. I love it. Just keep crying. It's not fair. Oh, boo-hoo-hoo. What a bunch of losers. What a bunch of losers. I love it. It has been hilarious to watch the reaction. There are so many weak people, and I hope you're not one of them, that just have this defeatist attitude. It's embarrassing for you. It's embarrassing for your parents. It's embarrassing for everyone involved. It's embarrassing. Now, as for the trade, Maller report card time on the Terry Skubel trade from the Tigers to the Dodgers. Let's break out the red pen on this one. And the Maller scorecard reads, the Detroit Tigers, appropriately enough, get a D.
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1: 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The Yankees at plus 600. Then it goes down to the Brewers at plus 1,000. The Braves plus 1,000. The Rays plus 1,400. So is it top heavy with the Yankees and the Dodgers? Yes, it is. But I thought the Brewers going to try to jump in. And if you put Terry Skubel with Mizorowski, look out. Because then you can take on anybody. If you have two hammers like that, I always go back to Randy Johnson and Curt Schilling. When the Diamondbacks had them, they had hammers, and you had to deal with them. 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
17: Hey, Steve.
16: So, it's weird that in a year, how much public opinion, or at least I can go from, this is a kid who comes into the NFL, got to have a little more humility, got to understand where you're at, and now I just feel bad for the guy. The Athletic put out a poll today in which they talked to a lot of coaches in the NFL and executives, and they ranked all the quarterbacks 1 to 35, right? Top 35 quarterbacks in the NFL. And coming in dead last, first of all, I'm happy it was not Geno Smith. Not Geno Smith, okay? Not Geno Smith. Happy about that. Geno Smith was third. No. Coming in dead last was Shedeur Sanders. And to see some of the comments that people would say about him, even though it is anonymous, some of them really take me aback, where one coach said, oh, I'm sleeping like a baby if I'm playing against him. You know, his reactions are slow. He all the X, Y, and Z, like, it almost does feel like the criticism of him gets personal. And where he came in, I said, okay, I understand where you're your own worst enemy, and you can be, and the whole thing, and the optic coming in, and Deion, the way he, you know, any involvement he had was not great. But, you know, the kid played last year. He was a pretty hard worker, and there's been nothing about how he's not, you know, trying his best. And when I see this kind of comment, and to see how giddy or how eager people are to say, yeah, he's the worst, I just feel bad for the guy, right? Like, regardless as to how good a quarterback he winds up being, look, he's in a fixed competition right now, because, you know, Jimmy Haslam eventually wants to put Deshaun Watson out there because he's paying him, even though the ship should have sailed on him 4 years ago. No, let's get this. This is why the Browns have been doing nothing for the better part of someone's college career. And I mean, someone who started as a freshman is going to graduate going, I haven't even seen the Browns win a game. Like, I get he's in a fixed competition. It sucks for him. But man, when I see, I just feel bad. Like, I feel like there's certain things that we get a little bit too over the top with. And this is one of them. I mean, I mean, I'm not inside, obviously, but just, you don't see this about a lot of other quarterbacks who are, you know, are in the bottom third or the bottom part of the NFL.
7: Yeah, it's the difficulty, right, and the curiosity of what our media business and the era of hot take nonsense has brought us is, I mean, remember how celebrated Deion was? And as soon as that started to slow up, people jumped that ship and started attacking everything with the program right after, right? As loudly as they stand for how they were starting to build things, with Shedeur and Travis Hunter, it became a, this guy can't coach, this guy can't do this, this guy, like, okay, and it extends to Shedeur. Now, I don't know what he becomes and whether, you know, you actually ever get to really figure that out when you're in, you know, Cleveland, even with Todd Monk in there, and maybe he's the guy that can get whatever the best is, but as you said, it's a stacked rigged competition. With Deshaun Watson still set to make a ton of money, he's going to get every chance to fail, it would seem, if he's healthy enough to be on the field before Shedeur would ever see it again. 56% completion percentage for Shedeur a year ago, 7 touchdowns, 10 picks, penchant for the big play, right? The ability to extend plays, big arm, all of that. But It's that age old thing. It's like, all right, the adaptation, growth, development, whatever. Will he actually get to do that? Do I feel bad for him? No, someone's got to be ranked last. But to your point, yeah, the dancing on the Shedeur Sanders football grave, seems so petty and wrongheaded.
16: Yeah, everybody seems too quick to do it. Like, okay, he's been in the league for a year. He played okay in spots last year. He's tough, delivers the football. For everybody else, you can say, well, there's going to be, you know, you see improvement from year one to year two, right? Well, why can't that be the case for him, right? Like, why suddenly is it, oh, he's terrible? You've just seen nothing of him so far this season, right? So that's why I feel like everything gets a little bit over the line when it comes to him.
7: But I think some of it is the talk out of both sides of your mouth. You can't tell me how miserable and awfully run the Browns and Jets are and then completely bash their quarterbacks without some sense of nuance to it.
16: Yeah, well, the Jets, you just bashed.
7: Sam Darnold's a Super Bowl champ now.
16: Coming up next, more NFL on the way. The biggest NFL story of the day is next. 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
17: This day in sports history.
18: August 4th, 1936. Jesse Owens wins his second gold medal in Berlin, beating German Luz Long in the long jump. 1984. In Los Angeles, Carl Lewis wins the 100 meters for the first of his 9 gold medals. And in 2007, Barry Bonds homers for the 755th time, tying Hank Aaron's record. He would finish his career with 762.
17: And that's what happened. This day in sports history.
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0: You know, we mentioned John Cena earlier in the show, T-shirt. You were asleep at the wheel with that. You're asleep at the wheel.
2: Wasn't asleep.
0: No, just didn't care.
3: That's a nice callback.
0: Sure, sure. When is a big NFL story not a big NFL story, right? Like, we've talked about tonight how this was a big turn-the-page night from everything else we had seen through the summer, from the MLB trade deadline, LeBron picking a new team, every day new Knicks content everywhere, the World Cup is over, more Knicks content. 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
0: This goes to show you just where it's at, is that as much as we're ready for football, all the stuff and every day reading and seeing video, how your team is doing, reading recaps and all of this, Hard Knocks started tonight. I had no idea Hard Knocks started tonight. I had absolutely no idea Hard Knocks started.
3: Did it really? I had seen little clips, but I didn't see any release date. That was not in my purview, no.
0: Hard Knocks, and it took me a second to remember when I saw Hard Knocks trending, I'm like, oh yeah, I'm like, wait, who is the team this year? And I'm gonna do a test with myself going, who is the team this year? And it took me a few seconds to go, oh right, it's the Seahawks. Right. Seahawks, right. And, trying to look and see if there's anything big that happens. Obviously we can't watch it, but that's been the whole thing for, us being on the air. When a Hard Knocks comes out, we can't watch it. I'm looking to see if there's any big, snippets to post, and there's nothing. And there's fun stuff. And I assume for what I feel like is that for Seahawks fans, it'll be fun. And because they're the champs, but overall, this is kind of where Hard Knocks is that tonight was the first night, and how big football fans, I had no idea that it was tonight. I really didn't. That's how far off the radar screen that Hard Knocks has gotten. Even the off-season one with the Giants, we might look back at that and say, that's like Tiger winning the Masters the last time. Like, he went so long. Like, Tiger meant so much for so long that he didn't win for, almost a decade, and he wins his last. It's like, oh, my God, he won, and that's it. Then we haven't really seen him do anything since. Like, I wonder if that's the last Hard Knocks. Like, Hard Knocks was so great for so long that it disappeared from relevancy, but we got the off-season Hard Knocks, and we got the Giants saying, I don't want Barkley to go to the Eagles and watch him win the Super Bowl, and that's exactly what happened. Oh, that might have been like the last moment that Hard Knocks had, because I mean, tonight I'm like, okay, and I'm looking for fun stuff, and I got to think it would be up there on social media if it was there, and there really hasn't been anything.
3: You're going to promise us you're going to call us before you make a decision, right? Look, and the Bears had, what was it, DJ Moore went to an ice cream place, like a museum kind of thing in Chicago with his family. I think that was the big one for the Bears. And they were really mad because they saw cuts of it. And like, we can't have guys cursing. It's not what we do here. It's like, that's all it is. It's fights and cursing. And guys getting cut. Like, what are we doing? That's all anybody watched for. The little guy that you were cheering for, and then you found out, you're cut too. No! Oh, he was our favorite.
0: The thing is that teams are so scared now, especially since the end with what happened with the Giants and Barkley. But going back, okay, we want to make sure we can control everything, that they're so scared that now whatever control they have, we just get very vanilla stuff. And this is on Hard Knocks. They have to find a way to reinvent themselves to make, hey, teams want to have us to do this. Like, whatever it's going to be, and I'll be the first guy to tell you, I don't have the answer on that, but this is where HBO's got to go, okay, how do we bring this brand back? Right? How do we make it something where everybody can't wait to see it? It's the thing we used to own August, and now we don't. Like, there's got to be a way to get teams in the NFL back on board with this show.
3: Well, you should just have the Giants again. We get Jackson Dart, Scadabo, and a Harbaugh waxing poetically on the meaning of life.
0: Well, if you can get those cameras from Seattle to New York, let's everybody pack up.
3: Pack it up. We're leaving. Just send it there.
0: Just look for the guy doing backflips. Follow him around. He'll give you something.
3: 100%.
0: Exit out by the Fresca. Exit Swollen Dome. For Mike, I'm Jason. Coming up next, my buddy Ben Maller. This is Fox.
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4: The Cubs sent the Dodgers to a fifth straight loss, 5-1, losing pitcher Tarek Skubal in his first start with his new team, allowed just two runs in six innings and had six strikeouts. Houston won again, 7-2 over Toronto. The Brewers, with the best record in the majors, beat Pittsburgh 4-2. Texas ended a six-game losing streak with a run in the bottom of the ninth to beat San Francisco 5-4. Victories for Detroit and San Diego. Tampa Bay, in 11 innings, won 9-7 at Colorado. The Yankees shut out St. Louis 2-0. George Lombard Jr. homered for his first major league hit. Boston won its sixth game in a row. Atlanta won its sixth straight. Philadelphia shut out Washington 5-0. The Nationals have lost seven straight, and Nationals all-star outfielder James Wood was placed on the IL. And the Reds, with two runs in the eighth, beat the A's 5-4. The Atlanta Falcons gave running back Bijan Robinson a three-year extension. I'm Steve DeSager.
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0: Ben Maller Show rolls on. Reminder, save the date, August 29th. August 29th. So a little over 3 weeks away. Viva Las Vegas. You're hanging out. The Ben Maller Show meet and greet. The summer soiree when it's 190 degrees in Vegas. We'll be hanging out there in Las Vegas, Nevada. And you are invited to come hang out with us. We'll give you more information when we get closer. Obviously, you live in Vegas or that area. And Vegas is a suburb of Los Angeles, so anyone in L.A. can go to that as well. We'll be hanging out in Vegas. The whole show will be there. Lorena Coop as well. So check out the Ben Maller Show meet and greet, the Maller meet and greet, which will be coming up in a little over 3 weeks. That's a Saturday. It'll be in the afternoon, 3 to 5. We'll stay longer than that, but at least in case we want to leave early, we can say just we'll leave. That's it. We're probably not going to leave at 3. After 2 hours, rather. Anyway, Maller meet and greet coming up. Check it out. All right, back to it we go. And time now for the Who Am I game. This is where we pretend to be somebody else as we call it the Who Am I game. So at 21 years of age and 63 days, George Lombard Jr., the third youngest player in Yankee history to homer in his MLB debut, older than only Jason Dominguez, who hit a dinger a couple years ago in 2023, and me. Who am I? That is the question. What is the answer? And let's see. Does anyone know the answer? Alf, the alien opiner, going with the scooter. Phil Rizzuto as his answer. Matthew K. from the Worcester area going with Ricky Lede.
1: Wrong.
0: As his answer. Mr. Nice Guy says Pirates legend Rick Rodin. Pitcher. Isn't he a good golfer or was a good golfer back in the day? Yeah, let's see here. Just Josh says you forgot to ask. 2% chance the most important question was the woman who was on meth a brick house. I did not ask him that. That is correct. Eek in Roseville, Minnesota is going with Elston Howard.
1: Wrong.
0: Apu from King Rory in Wisconsin. Landry Shamet.
2: Thank you. Come again.
0: From the Nature Boy. And Totally Fused has checked in with Bull Winkle as his answer. Chance. I think this might be 2% chance. I think that's him. He doesn't know how to use social media, as you might imagine. And he's going with, his answer was the Dalai Lama. Yeah, it's actually just a llama is the correct answer, unless it's not. Joe Pepitone from Steelers Nasty. Bobby Richardson, guessed by Johnny Q. Who else do we have? Page down. Ivan the Terrible says it's cheating Astro. Jordan Alvarez is the... That's his answer. Let's see here. Reggie Abercrombie from Roberto. What do you say, Lorena?
2: I'm going to go with Spencer Jones.
0: No, it's John Ellis, 1969. John Ellis. I don't know who that is either. John Ellis. John Ellis.
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0: The devil went down to Georgia. He was looking for a soul to steal. He was in a bind because he was way behind, and he was willing to make a deal. When he came across this young man sawing on a fiddle and playing it hot, and the devil jumped up on a hickory stump and said, "Boy, let me tell you what. I guess you didn't know it, but I'm a fiddle player too. And if you'd care to take a dare, I'll make a bet with you. Now you play pretty good fiddle, boy, but give the devil his due. I bet a fiddle of gold against your soul, because I think I'm better than you."
1: 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Coming up next hour, it is the Queen of Hearts with Lorena. We need some questions. Hashtag Queen of Hearts, which you probably don't know how to spell. Check it out, though, if you do. And Lorena will have her segment coming up next hour. In the meantime, on YouTube, at Ben Maller Show. That's at Ben Maller Show. 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Milo Monologues, other features only available on the YouTube channel. I'm told by our buddy in Fall River that the shorts are doing pretty well. The Maller shorts. Not the actual shorts I'm wearing, the shorts on YouTube. So check those out. Thank you. YouTube, Ben Maller Show. Help us out. Thanks. All right, time now for the instant trivia. Quickly! Quickly! All right, why are you yelling at me? Don't yell at me. All right, here it is. Quickly! And we'll go to the NFL. Bijan Robinson, LaDainian Tomlinson, and blank. The only players with 1,400-plus rushing yards and 700-plus receiving yards in a season all time. That is the question. What is the answer? Big Greg in Iowa, part of my offensive line on the Maller Militia football team, going with Forrest Gregg as his answer. We have Dolly Parton from Alf the Alien Opiner. Marshall Falk, guessed by Analog Al. Justin Cooper from Shane in Des Moines. Who else? Dick Trickle or Drew Peacock from Mr. Irrigation. Herman Munster of the Mockingbird Heights Mustangs from Maller Prop Guy. Who else do we have? Matt Suey from Mediocre Kabuki. That's his answer. Neil Armstrong from JT the Wingman. Blind Scott, Fun Bags from Manuel and Gardena. Do you have an answer, Lorraine?
2: Tom Holland.
1: No, the Wrong. Correct answer would be none other than Steven Jackson, Lorraine. All right, here we go. Quick.
3: It's Maller.
1: Coop, what do we got here, Coop?
3: It's grilled.
4: All right. Browns coach Todd Monken told reporters on Monday that Dylan Gabriel has been earning more reps on the practice field. Do you think there's any chance he steals the starting job away from Shador or Watson?
1: No. I don't. Not at the beginning of the year. It'll be either Watson or Shador Sanders. And Dylan Gabriel get a lot of reps, though, in the preseason, Coop. A lot of reps in the preseason for him. Next!
4: A recent report says that Klay Thompson would love to return to L.A., where he spent part of his childhood. Ben, do you think Klay ends up on the Clippers or Lakers?
1: I hope he ends up on your Lakers. I think he'd be a perfect Laker.
4: I think he looks good in Clippers.
1: No, I think Klay, this version of Klay Thompson, who can't play anymore, perfect Laker. His dad's a broadcaster for the team. You know, it's just set up. It's a Hollywood ending there for Klay Thompson. He can get live on a boat. Live on a boat. Next!
4: Pete Crow Armstrong admitted this week that he likes a conspiracy theory that Babe Ruth never actually existed.
1: Yeah.
4: Ben, do you have a favorite sports conspiracy?
1: Well, technically, if you weren't alive and saw someone in person while they were alive, they didn't exist in your world, right? So, you know. My favorite is the Cal Ripken game where the lights went out because he got into a fight with Kevin Costner.
4: Yes.
1: And then called into Fox Sports Radio years later. I believe that to be true. So that's what how'd we do? How'd we do?
4: He passes it.
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0: and just love, love. Don't you, Ben?
1: No comment. No comment. No comment. Lorraine, any opening thoughts here, Lorena? This is your segment here.
0: I was going to talk about Toby because, you know, when love locks you out, sometimes you got to open a window. I'm so happy for him.
1: Didn't they make a movie, How to Lose a Man in a couple days or whatever?
0: Yeah, How to Lose a Man in 10 days.
1: Just lock him out of your house. That's it.
0: Boom.
1: Movie. In the winter in Minnesota, lock him out of the house. He'll be gone, ladies. That's it. Yeah. All right. Peter writes in, says he's very depressed because the Queen of Hearts never checks the direct messages on Instagram. He says, I'm disappointed just like every year being a Cowboy fan. So that's
0: I'm sorry. And sometimes I read your messages and I just don't accept them so you don't see that I've read them.
1: Oh, wow.
0: Yeah, there's a lot going on in my inbox. So
1: I understand. I'm sure there is. I got you. Ferg Dog
0: writes
1: in.
0: But thank you for the love.
1: I'm very bad about that, too. I don't check it very often.
0: It would be my whole day responding.
1: We're very popular. Ferg Dog says, why aren't more women into backgammon? This is a big issue, Lorena. I mean, we need women to be into backgammon. I'm a big backgammon guy, Ferg Dog says, and I'm having a hard time finding a girl who enjoys my hobby.
0: What is backgammon?
1: Well, it's a game that old people used to play when I was a kid, and now that's a long time ago. So
0: no, you should try playing Uno. Uno cards are fun. People like playing Uno.
1: Are there like Uno groupies that you could get for?
0: Oh my gosh, what if they did Uno speed dating?
1: Wow, that'd be huge.
0: And whatever Uno card you get, like the number, that's who you have to talk to.
1: We should start that. We should do that.
0: That's kind of cute.
1: That's a great idea. Tremendous idea, unless it's not. Doc Dan in Minnesota writes in. He says, Queen of Hearts, the traditional gift for a first wedding anniversary gift is paper. Any ideas? I was thinking of a certificate with a spa package.
0: Ooh, that's a really good paper idea. You could also fill her whole room with origami. I think that would be really fun.
1: Oh, it gets wet and then it's that's over. Yeah, James in Tacoma's on the phone for you, Lorraine. It's the Queen of Hearts.
0: Oh, we love a phone call. Hello, hi, James.
2: Hi. So my wife doesn't care about artificial intelligence, but she's worried when I have artificial sweeteners in my body. And recently, I told her something very truthful. That is that grape juice is causing my poop to turn green.
0: Yeah, it might be.
2: But now she doesn't want me to have grape juice.
0: I wouldn't want you to have grape juice either. How disgusting is that? But also, why is she looking at it? Flush that down the toilet, my guy.
1: That's a good point. You know,
0: like, why are you telling her?
1: This is not the observation deck at the skyscraper.
0: Are you trying to kill your romance faster? What are you doing?
1: Do you take pictures of it, James?
0: Oh, send it to her while you're on the toilet. Babe, look at this one.
1: Here, look at my Instagram reel. It's me pooping right there.
0: Bring the plunger.
1: Yeah. Yeah, all right.
0: No, no one needs that.
2: I have lime Kool-Aid and nothing happens, but man, that grape juice, wow.
1: Well, thank you.
0: That'll do it.
1: Yes, all right. Will T. writes in, he says, what can men do now in advance of their ladies to apologize for prioritizing the Super Bowl in 2027 over Valentine's Day? The Super Bowl is on Valentine's Day next year.
0: Yeah. No, this is actually a really good opportunity for you to get creative. Involve love into Valentine's Day. I mean, like the Valentine's Day into football. You know what I'm saying?
1: JT the Wingman writes in from Tennessee. He says, what is the best board game to play with your partner to set the mood?
0: Ooh, I like Battleship.
1: It's the wrong answer.
0: Oh.
1: It's got to be Twister.
0: Oh,
1: come on now, right?
0: That would be naked, though. You'd have to do naked.
1: Well, you don't have to do naked.
0: Yeah, you do. You have to be naked if you're going
1: to
0: play Twister. Yes, you do.
1: No, you do. I'm not doing that.
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15: Itching.

0: operations this year was similar to the year before, steady to slightly lower in categories, with pasture land rental rates up $1 from the prior year. I'm Rod Bain reporting for the U.S. Department of Agriculture in Washington, D.C.
1: Agricultural organizations continue monitoring the Trump administration's tariffs on selected Brazilian imports as debate persists over their effect on U.S. farm exports and international trade. Ethanol producers and several commodity groups argue the tariffs respond to longstanding market barriers that have limited American access to Brazil's fuel and agricultural markets. Supporters contend the policy could improve opportunities for U.S. ethanol and other agricultural exports by encouraging more balanced trade. Critics, however, warn that additional tariffs could invite retaliation or complicate commercial relationships between two of the world's largest agricultural producers. Brazil is a major competitor with the United States in exports of soybeans, corn, beef, and poultry, making trade policy especially significant for global commodity markets. Trade analysts told Reuters and industry publications that producers are closely watching negotiations for signs that both countries may seek a broader agreement to reduce trade tensions while protecting agricultural interests. With a look at your top ag news headlines from across the region, I'm Farm and Ranch Director Sarah Heinrich for the Growing Harvest Ag Network.
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3: Mostly sunny skies today. Our high temperature near 80 with a south wind at 5 miles per hour. Tonight's low temperature at 57, mainly clear. Tomorrow, we rebound to 84 with a south wind at 15 to 25. And temperatures will continue to climb close to 90 by Friday, upper 80s to low 90s this weekend. From the Storm Center at Kelloland TV, I'm meteorologist Brian Karstens.
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0: there you go. They join the long list of other Cleveland teams like the Cavs, the Guardians slash Indians, and the Browns as a professional franchise there in Cleveland. So it begs the question, Brady, season ticks, have you looked into it? And when do we plan on making a purchase to go attend these games there in Cleveland?
1: We got a busy schedule. That's going to be never. Okay. Just looking at the soccer schedule this fall for the girls, I can't imagine there's going to be a free night where we can actually drive to make any of those games.
0: They could also really use your support.
1: Sure I want to subject my children to the political back and forth that seems to take place in the stands. Instead of just us going to watch, you know, professional women's play basketball, we have to be subjected to all the cultural wars and political ideology that the WNBA just can't seem to figure out. Like, hey, let's just play basketball. But nope, it's got to be some sort of political stance, whether you're a player, coach, what have you. My God, why would I ever want to subject my children to that?
0: Yeah, it's pretty bad, man. And it's everywhere you turn. Like, it does not, nobody can have an opinion about something without it being some controversial issue. And it turns into, it's nonstop with the league. I mean, that's why I'm over
1: it. It's just amazing that you have players who obviously have said things outside and so forth. It's not like they always, you know, take a stance in game, but then you have a coach put on a shirt. It's like, well, yeah, well, then you're making a political statement in game and using that. And it's like, it's only going to pour gasoline on this fire. If you don't want that to be what your league's about, then maybe as a coach, since you're supposed to be the most mature one, you should stand up and be like, you know what? This was said. We're going to talk about it as a team. We could talk about it after the game or before the game, whatever. But we're not going to, during the game, then bring more light to it and stoke the fires even more. But that's not that league. I mean, I don't know if they're taking a page out of the NBA where it's like they have to make it about everything other than basketball to talk about, but it seems like they're on that path right now.
0: Yeah, it's and that's a treacherous path, to say the least. Guys, in case you missed this, let me ask you, when was about the point in training camp that you started fighting teammates? Was there
2: day
0: a certain
2: one.
0: Before
1: day one, yeah.
0: All right,
1: yeah.
0: So day one. Now, I don't know what the full pad schedule is at some of these training camps. I think it's within the last day or two, so this actually probably makes some sense. Jeffrey Simmons of the Titans was thrown out of practice yesterday because he threw a punch. Robert Saleh's not taking any of that. He will not tolerate that. So Jeffrey Simmons got thrown out of practice because he threw a punch. Doesn't seem like it's the smartest thing in the world with a helmet on, but it is what it is. Jackson Dart, this isn't just a defender thing. We're not picking on defenders. Jackson Dart caused a little bit of a skirmish at Giants practice when he took a ball and threw it at a defender's face mask.
1: Oh, my
0: which
1: gosh.
0: Prompted the defenders to go after Jackson Dart a little bit, and it caused a little bit of a dust up there. So is this
1: Could
0: on
1: you imagine?
0: Par? With what if a quarterback tossed the football your face mask, Mar?
2: I'd laugh at him.
0: Okay. You wouldn't, there'd be no retaliation?
2: No, not to a quarterback. That's like you slap quarterbacks. Like if there's a situation, you don't punch a quarterback. Like you'll punch another one of them. But that's, you hold quarterbacks to a different level of physicality.
1: Which is also why it's not a great move for a quarterback. Because everyone knows that.
3: What's up?
1: It's like, you can't, what's up, what's up, what's up?
0: You mean that guy? I forgot about that.
1: Yeah. When you do something like that to another player, there's an element of like, well, they can't really retaliate. you know, you're doing something that you know it's like there's no consequences for. It's just, it's kind of a bitch.
0: Wouldn't that piss off your linemen too? Like, what are you doing, man? Like, now we're the ones that are going to have to stick up for you. Like, we're the ones that are going to have to actually get in some sort of a physical altercation. But maybe it's not surprising because he did say this in the offseason when introducing the president. That old Jackson.
3: What's up, what's up, what's up?
0: It's wild. John Harbaugh did, by the way.
2: You don't fight a... Now, if it was a running back, he's going to get suplexed. If he is a lineman, we're going to thump. But if it's a quarterback, you just laugh and you just walk back to the huddle. You see what this P word did? Like, you see what he did? He really hit me in the P-word. Face with the
4: protagonist.
2: Ball.
4: Protagonist.
2: There you go.
1: Wouldn't it be an antagonist in this case?
2: Yeah. Yeah, it would be. But she ran with it. I supported her.
1: And Jonas, I really thought we were going to talk about Hard Knocks. Apparently, we're not going to get that.
0: Nope. Did that's anybody not watch?
1: Yep. You were the one supposed to.
2: Next hour.
0: I'm not watching that.
3: What's up?
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9: From the Keller.com News Center, I'm Tom Rooney. A Sioux Falls man has been identified as the victim of a deadly Sunday boat crash on West Lake Okoboji. 64-year-old Zhang Ji Teng and five miners were in a 19-foot fishing boat that collided with a cabin cruiser. The condition of the five miners isn't available. No one was injured in the other boat. Renewed debate among Lincoln County commissioners over the county's new Justice Center. Commissioner Doug Putnam called the $54 million facility a boondoggle during yesterday's commission meeting. Commission Chair Tiffany Landine said Putnam has never asked project officials for answers. Putnam apologized to Lincoln County taxpayers, saying they got hosed. Extra medical services will be available during this year's Sturgis Motorcycle Rally. Monument Health says it has more locations providing care than ever before, with three new sites added in the Rapid City area over the past year. The rally begins Friday. From the Keller.com News Center, I'm Tom Rooney.
10: Mostly sunny skies today. Our high temperature gets close to 80 this afternoon with a light wind out of the south at 5 miles per hour. For tonight, low temperature at 57. Tomorrow, our temperature goes back to 84, south wind at 15 to 25. And the numbers continue to climb into Friday and Saturday, upper 80s to near 90. From the Storm Center at Keveland TV, I'm Brian Karstens.
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15: 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And Ravens wide receiver Zay Flowers agreed to a 4-year extension worth $108 million guaranteed. Rookie quarterback Carson Beck will start the exhibition opener for the Cardinals on Thursday. In college football's preseason coaches poll, Ohio State is number one, Oregon is number two. In baseball, the Rays won in 11 innings at Colorado. The Cubs beat the Dodgers 5-1. L.A.'s lost five straight. New Dodgers pitcher Tarek Skubal in his team debut, two runs allowed in six innings. Milwaukee and Houston each won again. Atlanta won at six straight. Boston won at six in a row. Shutout wins for Philadelphia and the Yankees. Reds beat the A's 5-4 with two runs in the eighth, both on wild pitches. I'm Steve DeSager.
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3: Mostly sunny skies today. Our high temperature gets close to 80 this afternoon with a light wind out of the south at 5 miles per hour. For tonight, low temperature at 57. Tomorrow, our temperature goes back to 84, south wind at 15 to 25. And the numbers continue to climb into Friday and Saturday, upper 80s to near 90. From the Storm Center at Kelloland TV, I'm Brian Karstens.
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6: How do you grade the Tarek Skubal trade from the Tigers to the Dodgers? This has been the greatest couple of days. You idiots. I love it. Just keep crying. It's not fair. Oh, boo-hoo-hoo. What a bunch of losers. What a bunch of losers. I love it. It has been hilarious to watch the reaction. There are so many weak people, and I hope you're not one of them, that just have this defeatist attitude. It's embarrassing for you. It's embarrassing for your parents. It's embarrassing for everyone involved. It's embarrassing. Now, as for the trade, Maller report card time on the Tarek Skubal trade from the Tigers to the Dodgers. Let's break out the red pen on this one. And the Maller scorecard reads, the Detroit Tigers, appropriately enough, get a D.
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Oh. Two pros and a cup of Joe, Fox Sports Radio. LeVar Arrington, Brady Quinn, Jonas Knox with you here. Sorry, I'm trying to recover from the nuke that Lorena just hit me with during the break. That's, well played, though. By the way, the old P, Petros Papadakis, is going to be joining you here coming up in about 10 minutes from now. That'll be yours right here on Fox.

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1: There are some good things that happen, and there's some bad. And then there's some downright ugly things. It's time for Good, Bad, and Ugly.
0: All right, Sheriff Sweeka, who's got what duty this week?
2: Well, I'll tell you what, Sheriff, the good of the week happens to be the good old Constable Quinn. Go for a shoot from the hip, brother.
3: I got a couple quick ones, and then I've got a story that really I'm excited about. Kyrus Coburn, good for the week. We had some technical issues on Monday, was able to figure it out. Long week of travel the week prior has helped me out with all that. So Kyrus, he's part of the good this week.
4: Aww.
3: Leads with 4 second half goals to beat Liverpool at Soldier Field for their last exhibition during the U.S. trip. That was pretty awesome to witness. But what takes the cake is this story out of Wales. A man arrested after dressing up as the Grim Reaper. Yeah, a costume on a hospital roof, staring at patients. He was arrested for nuisance behavior, but he was wearing a Grim Reaper outfit.
0: That's hilarious.
3: And flaunted a long knife.
5: Dang.
3: And just kept staring down patients until it was brought to the attention of the medical staff. Where 4 police cars showed up, fire service for service vehicles were called, and they eventually managed to get him down.
0: Hold on a second. From a comedic standpoint, that is brilliant. That is really well played.
3: It's good to see that there's still humor in this world. So that is, this happened a little bit ago. There was an update, though, as obviously the legal system takes its course. So this is, this is my good for the week.
0: that is outstanding.
4: That's not illegal, right?
3: It is in Wales for nuisance behavior.
0: Huh. Yeah. The knife might have been a problem. Whatever he was holding might have been an issue, but. That's rough.
5: Even if it was a fake knife, you could still get in trouble for it. Like, you can't,
3: right.
5: You can't brandish, like, fake weapons.
3: Yeah, even like a fake firearm or something.
5: Yeah.
0: Sheriff, what else we got?
2: Oh, well, I tell you what, the bad of the week happens to be good old, Deputy Knox. Go for it. Shoot from the hip, draw.
0: Cowboy. Listen, the bad for the week, we kind of alluded to this earlier. And it's not even just the WNBA stuff. It just, everything is so divisive now to where Aaron Rodgers says what he says and it all of a sudden becomes politicized. Sophie Cunningham says what she says and all of a sudden you got the other side that wants to chime in and everybody takes offense to it. And there's got to be, you know, people got to be reprimanded and this is dangerous. How about this? You got a thought. I got a thought. That's cool. We agree to disagree and you just move on. It's found its way into the world of sports way too often. I'm tired of it. And the only thing that's going to solve this issue is football being back. That's it. Sanctioned violence every single week. And that's going to get to the problem solving portion of this whole equation.
2: All right. And finally, we have the ugly Sheriff Sticks. Draw, cowboy.
5: I mean, it's pretty obvious. This is Aaron Rodgers and what he had to say. And he got ugly all over ESPN's arses. And that's my ugly for the week. I mean, there's no real, nothing really profound about it. He won. He won ugliest for the week with the way he rolled.
0: Hey, how come Patty goes full country western with us, but with you he doesn't?
5: What do you mean?
2: You mean I did?
5: He did go country. Okay,
0: if you were, if you play it back next hour, his cowboy sounded different with you than it did with us.
5: Well, maybe it was just a different type of cowboy. You know, that's all.
0: Oh, okay.
5: He knows.
4: The beefaroni type.
5: He knows cowboy ebonics.
2: Hey,
0: Hey, it's Jonas Knox, and if you work in logistics, you know nothing moves without you. 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
14: 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And on this day in 1979, one of baseball's greats, Willie Mays, is inducted into Baseball's Hall of Fame in Cooperstown.
13: And that's what happened. 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
15: From the Kella.com News Center, I'm Tom Rooney. State officials say Sioux Falls Penitentiary Warden Joseph Romich is no longer employed by the Department of Corrections. No explanation was given by spokesman Michael Winder, who says Tabitha Benting is now serving as warden of the Jameson Annex and the State Penitentiary in Sioux Falls. Democratic U.S. Senate candidate Julian Baudouin has ended his campaign to unseat Mike Rounds. In a news release, he said a house fire had caused extraordinary personal challenges for his family. The Democratic Party has until next Tuesday to nominate a replacement, but hasn't indicated whether that will happen. Rounds still faces independent Brian Bangs in the race. And a motorcyclist is in critical condition after crashing into two deer on his way to the Sturgis Rally. Frank Ulrich was part of a five-person caravan that included firefighters and EMTs, so emergency treatment began immediately. From the Kella.com News Center, I'm Tom Rooney.
16: Mostly sunny skies today, our high temperature near 80 with a south wind at 5 miles per hour. Tonight's low temperature at 57, mainly clear. Tomorrow, we rebound to 84 with a south wind at 15 to 25. And temperatures will continue to climb close to 90 by Friday, upper 80s to low 90s this weekend. From the Storm Center at Kettleland TV, I'm meteorologist Brian Karstens.
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20: The Cubs sent the Dodgers to a fifth straight loss, 5-1, losing pitcher Tarek Skubal in his first start with his new team, allowed just two runs in six innings and had six strikeouts. Houston won again, 7-2 over Toronto. The Brewers, with the best record in the majors, beat Pittsburgh 4-2. Texas ended a six-game losing streak with a run in the bottom of the ninth to beat San Francisco 5-4. Victories for Detroit and San Diego. Tampa Bay, in 11 innings, won 9-7 at Colorado. The Yankees shut out St. Louis 2-0. George Lombard Jr. homered for his first major league hit. Boston won its sixth game in a row. Atlanta won its sixth straight. Philadelphia shut out Washington 5-0. The Nationals have lost seven straight, and Nationals all-star outfielder James Wood was placed on the IL. And the Reds, with two runs in the eighth, beat the A's 5-4. The Atlanta Falcons gave running back Bijan Robinson a three-year extension. I'm Steve DeSager.
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3: From the Kelloland Live Doppler Storm Center.
4: Mostly sunny skies today. Our high temperature near 80 with a south wind at 5 miles per hour. Tonight's low temperature at 57, mainly clear. Tomorrow, we rebound to 84 with a south wind at 15 to 25. And temperatures will continue to climb close to 90 by Friday, upper 80s to low 90s this weekend. From the Storm Center at Kelloland TV, I'm meteorologist Brian Karstens.
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8: When they have to fill out taxes, and when tax day comes around here, that tax deduction goes to the Detroit Tigers Charitable Foundation. 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My goodness. 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So Detroit is only three games back. 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
12: Now the Yankees turn back into the Yankees from 20 years ago, where at the deadline we're going to get aggressive. Now, not super, super aggressive, but very smartly aggressive, where they went out and got a guy for the next few years. They went out and got another guy who's going to come in right away. Judge's return. Their pitching already is elite. It's the best starting pitching in the American League. And they still have guys on their way back. Like, the Yankees have said, okay, we're making these moves, and now we're not beholden, because they've been sticking with Dominguez and Volpe way too long, right? I get that you think that, hey, it's bad. It's a bad look for the Yankees if our prospects come up and stink. But you can only make so much work before you have to realize, okay, we got to do something different. So sending them down to the minor leagues tells you, hey, we're catching everybody's attention. We are making changes because what's happened so far is not good enough.
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We're going to be back on the air coming up tomorrow, same time, same place, 6 a.m. Eastern Time, 3 o'clock Pacific for a Thursday edition of the show. 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
0: All right, Larray, what do we got?
3: Well, I saw this super cool box yesterday. Okay, so the Raiders are not the best NFL team. We all know this, but oh my gosh, their season ticket box is so cool this year. They leaned heavily into the Vegas theme. So they have this full custom Raiders casino style poker set.
0: Oh, I saw that.
3: It comes with chips and playing cards, dealer buttons, and obviously the commemorative tickets.
0: Does it come with wins?
4: Dang.
0: What about a good team?
4: Dang.
0: Come with that?
4: Dang.
0: No.
3: Dang. What about a signed picture of Tom Brady?
4: Oh, gosh.
0: Are you a fan,
3: no?
0: Lorena?
4: He's almost on Jonas's level of whoring himself out, man. It's getting close.
0: Wait,
4: it's getting close.
3: That's crazy you say that. He was on a boat the other day, and he was all by himself. Everyone's was like, where's the women? He was just by himself.
4: Where's the women?
0: Chilling. Screw you, Var. You know I'm a bigger whore than him.
4: Yeah, that's true. That's true. You know what?
0: You need to tighten up.
4: It take a massive, maximum, supreme effort to out-whore you.
0: You need to tighten up.
4: You're right. You need to tighten up, my guy.
0: Nobody out-whores me.
3: Your pocket's a little loose, my guy.
5: Damn.
4: Oh, whoa. Hold on now. The pocket is loose? We were just talking about that one.
0: And so these were season ticket holders that got all this?
3: Yes.
4: Did you hear the... okay, what else we got?
3: Well, you know who's not loose? Justin Herbert. He's apparently super locked in right now. Not with his team, though, with his relationship. There was a viral video that happened yesterday from the sidelines at training camp where him and his fiance are on the sidelines, and it looks like they're kind of cuddling, facing towards each other, and she's just brushing his hair out of his face like it...
0: It's a bit much.
4: Young love, you know, young love.
6: Why can't quarterbacks have, you know, a nice romantic moment with their, you know, soon to be wife?
4: I mean, that's the ones to do it. You know, they are the perfect ones to do
6: well,
4: it.
6: I mean,
4: you know,
6: you probably want her to be out there with you too.
4: No, I was good with the one that was out there with me. I'm good.
3: Yeah, she said that she was there to support him.
4: Blew her up in the belly times too. You know,
3: yeah. Yeah. You blew her up in the belly.
6: Do you think this actually used to come out to the field?
3: This is
6: the side of the story I don't feel like we're getting enough of. She just trying to fall on Taylor Swift's tracks here? Like she's doing the same game plan? Everyone's making this about Herbert, but what about her?
0: You gotta leverage it. You know, way to move the story forward. That's a good point.
4: You gotta leverage it, man. Some people don't leverage, though, hanging out with somebody who they love and is in the NFL. You know, they quit their job and go away. But some people should lean into it. You know what I mean?
0: What are you talking about?
4: What do you mean? I'm just saying, some people, Taylor Swift used it well.
0: I mean,
3: I think the main difference, though, is people know Taylor Swift's music. No one knows Madison Beer's.
0: Oh, come on, Lorraine.
4: Damn.
0: Why don't you do something about that? You can play her music.
3: Wow. I mean, I've heard a couple of her songs on YouTube, but it's not Taylor Swift.
6: Can I be honest? I thought she was like an actress model chick. I didn't know any of her.
4: Can I be honest? I didn't think of anything to connect with. Like the end of the show.
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11: 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Attorney General Marty Jackley and Governor Larry Roden are appealing a judge's ruling on the state's new abortion pill advertising law. Mayday Health filed a lawsuit against the law, which was supposed to take effect July 1st. A judge issued a temporary restraining order barring the state from enforcing the law while the lawsuit plays out in court. South Dakota's population is aging, and adults over 65 could outnumber residents under 18 in less than a decade. That creates a concern over long-term care needs, especially in rural areas. And a homeowner in South Central South Dakota has been keeping a whitetail fawn as a pet and breaking state law in the process. The fawn was found while cutting hay. The homeowner decided to keep her, fitting her with a dog harness and leash. Game Fish and Parks officials say most fawns left alone are not abandoned, and their mothers normally return. From the Kello.com News Center, I'm Tom Rooney.
12: Mostly sunny skies today. Our high temperature gets close to 80 this afternoon with a light wind out of the south at 5 miles per hour. For tonight, low temperature at 57. Tomorrow, our temperature goes back to 84, south wind at 15 to 25. And the numbers continue to climb into Friday and Saturday, upper 80s to near 90. From the Storm Center at Kelloland TV.
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4: From the Kelloland Live Doppler Storm Center.
5: Mostly sunny skies today. Our high temperature near 80 with a south wind at 5 miles per hour. Tonight's low temperature at 57, mainly clear. Tomorrow, we rebound to 84 with a south wind at 15 to 25. And temperatures will continue to climb close to 90 by Friday. Upper 80s to low 90s this weekend. From the Storm Center at Kelloland TV, I'm meteorologist Brian Karstens.
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11: LeBron James is the most influential player in NBA history. 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LeBron's the most influential. And here's why. We've never had more vitriol. We've never had more platforms. Average citizens have never had the ability to have their opinion heard directly to whoever you're criticizing. Could be Drake. 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You can directly send stuff to him. 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
12: 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Colin Cowherd. Stu Gotts and Company. Live. Covino and Rich. The Odd Couple with Rob Parker and Kelvin Washington. 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
5: Mostly sunny skies today. Our high temperature gets close to 80 this afternoon with a light wind out of the south at 5 miles per hour. For tonight, low temperature at 57. Tomorrow, our temperature goes back to 84. South wind at 15 to 25. And the numbers continue to climb into Friday and Saturday, upper 80s to near 90. From the Storm Center at Kelloland TV, I'm Brian Karstens.
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7: A player makes his destination known. You know you're going to do it in the offseason, but this is how it works, the deadline. And I can't believe people that don't know how the deadline works. Yes, you rent star players at the deadline for 2 months and hopefully more as you try to win the World Series. In the offseason, you lose them. That's every trade deadline. It's prospects for star players. Mm-hmm. Nobody trades for a star player going, well, we're only going to do this if we can sign him in the offseason. Freddie Peralta is going to be a free agent in the offseason. If he goes 9-1 for the Rays down the, which you know he is, if he goes 9-1 down the stretch, guess what? Someone's going to give him a lot of money and the Rays are going to lose him. The Rays went into this deadline going, okay, we want Peralta for the next 2 months and whatever it is after that. We're leading the AL East. Right? We know we're not going to keep him. Just like all these other teams know, whether it's an Adley Rutschman or whoever else it is. Yeah, these guys are going to hit free agency. This is how you rent people at the deadline. But I feel like everybody just wanted to be mad at the Dodgers that the Dodgers wound up.
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21: 1-0 pitch is swung

0: heavy would be funny at the...
1: It would be highly inappropriate, but it would be sort of hilarious. And you just joking, and everybody would be like aghast. I can't believe you referred to his weight like that.
0: Maybe at somebody else's wedding, but not
1: your own. Yeah, because that's
0: wedding?
1: Your son-in-law forever. Now that's going to be hanging over the family's head forever.
0: Yes, Marvin.
2: No, don't do that, because even if he was heavy, I don't know if Josh is or not, but...
0: He's not.
2: Right. There will always be beef between you two, because there's always seriousness within every joke.
0: I unfortunately had some things to say about my youngest sister's husband, and I thought I was being funny because he always wore a lot of gold and bracelets, and so we thought he might have been in the mafia. Well, he wasn't, but I said that at the wedding reception. I had to actually get up 15 minutes later to apologize for my life.
3: You haven't told us this one before.
0: Oh, it's so embarrassing. But, yeah, just trying to be funny. Trying to be funny. That probably, I don't know, 35 years ago. No, 30 years ago. Not good. Not good. But imagine that. Excuse me. I'd just like to say... I was joking when I was talking about Matt and that he might have had mafia ties, and everybody's like looking back, and then that was it. Yeah, Paulie.
3: That's an all-timer, a mid-wedding apology during the dinner service. Like, hope
0: yes.
3: You're enjoying your salads.
0: Yes.
3: But,
0: Yes, Todd.
1: But he does wear a lot of gold, people. Am I right? Help me out here. Is this on? Is this thing on? Hello?
0: They did have a really funny moment. I've seen it one other time at a wedding reception where you got the best man up there, I think. And then it's like, hey, all of you women who have known, you know, the groom, bring up your house keys because he's now married. And then you would have all of these people that they gave keys to. And then the last one would be like an 85-year-old grandmother. And she walks up and gives the key, and, you know, so that was funny. Mine was not funny. It's like, you know, in your mind, like there's part of me that's like you, Todd, that I go, yeah, you know, in my mind, that sounds funny. It's just normally I don't say it.
1: Yes, you have to be able to edit yourself and not verbalize certain things.
0: Thank you, Todd.
1: But not everybody gets your sense of humor. Your wife tells you
0: they
1: that
0: do
1: the
0: not.
1: Time.
0: They do not. My wife said that to me last night. She keeps saying, once again, not everybody gets your sense of humor. And I go, thank God. I said, my audience does. And that's who I care about, hon. Not the people showing up at a wedding reception. Wait, what did I just say? 1 hour in the books. Who's in the confessional? Todd is.
1: I am.
0: Yay! 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
4: I'm Taylor Riggs, and this is the Fox Business Report.
5: Though job growth continued to hold up early this summer, payroll processing company ADP says the trend slowed in July, with only 44,000 new positions created by private employers in the month, down from a revised 95,000 the month before. The number is fewer than expected. Though natural resources and mining hiring declined, along with transportation and utilities and leisure and hospitality, construction, manufacturing, education, and health services, financial activity activities, information, and professional and business services, employment rose. The ADP report is not considered a preview of the monthly employment report, which comes out on Friday. Walt Disney shares are up about 3% after a stronger-than-expected quarter helped by theme park attendance in Toy Story 5. That's your Fox Business Report. I'm Jenny Cosolda. Invested in you.
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11: From the Kello.com News Center, I'm Tom Rooney. A Sioux Falls man has been identified as the victim of a deadly Sunday boat crash on West Lake Okoboji. 64-year-old Zhang Ji Teng and five miners were in a 19-foot fishing boat that collided with a cabin cruiser. The condition of the five miners isn't available. No one was injured in the other boat. Renewed debate among Lincoln County commissioners over the county's new Justice Center. Commissioner Doug Putnam called the $54 million facility a boondoggle during yesterday's commission meeting. Commission Chair Tiffany Landine said Putnam has never asked project officials for answers. Putnam apologized to Lincoln County taxpayers, saying they got hosed. Extra medical services will be available during this year's Sturgis Motorcycle Rally. Monument Health says it has more locations providing care than ever before, with three new sites added in the Rapid City area over the past year. The rally begins Friday. From the Kello.com News Center, I'm Tom Rooney.
12: Mostly sunny skies today. Our high temperature near 80 with a south wind at 5 miles per hour. Tonight's low temperature at 57, mainly clear. Tomorrow, we rebound to 84 with a south wind at 15 to 25. And temperatures will continue to climb close to 90 by Friday, upper 80s to low 90s this weekend. 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
1: All right. Well, thank you, Tara. You pulled up the book, Paulie?
2: Yeah, it's called The Weight I Carry.
1: Hmm. 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
5: USDA plans to resume imports of Mexican cattle on August 24th, a move welcomed by feedlots and meat processors, but viewed cautiously by some ranchers concerned about the spread of New World screwworm. USDA suspended imports earlier this year after the livestock pest was detected in southern Mexico. Since then, the agency has increased surveillance, expanded sterile fly releases, and strengthened animal inspection protocols. Industry groups supporting the reopening say additional cattle supplies are needed as the U.S. herd remains at its smallest level in decades, contributing to record high cattle and beef prices. Others argue reopening the border too soon could increase the risk of screwworm entering the United States. USDA officials say imports will resume only through approved facilities, meeting enhanced health requirements, and will continue to monitor conditions before expanding access. Reuters said USDA said additional biosecurity measures will remain in place as trade resumes. Screwworm outbreaks have been confirmed in Texas and New Mexico. With a look at your top ag news headlines from across the region, I'm Farm and Ranch Director Sarah Heinrich for the Growing Harvest Ag Network.
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0: Last call for phone calls, what we learn, what's in store tomorrow. Oh, what a day. What a day it's been. This day in sports history, have that for you coming up. Final results of the poll questions as well. Chris in L.A. Hi, Chris. What do you have for me?
12: Hey, Dan. I saw your interview with Dan Le Batard, and I'm sorry to go off course. I graduated from Full Sail 24 years ago. And I'm curious what you're telling your students and prospective students with the state of the industry right now, because I was a location scout in TV and film for 25 years, and the industry is currently gone. So when parents are asking you, hey, should my kid go to broadcasting school, what are you telling them?
0: I tell them the truth. I tell them how difficult it is. I tell them that not all of you will be on the air. In fact, most of you won't be. I tell them to diversify. I tell them to learn how to produce.

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2: I'm Dan Patrick, and this is Above the Noise. The NFL spent the better part of a decade devaluing the running back position, but eventually every trend deserves a second look. On the same day, Bijan Robinson became the highest paid running back in football, just under $23 million per year. Ravens receiver Zay Flowers agreed to a deal worth roughly $35 million annually. Flowers is good, a cornerstone for Baltimore's offense, but still it's fair to ask whether the gap between those two contracts truly reflects their impacts. Elite running backs aren't simply ball carriers anymore. Robinson's capable of producing over 2,000 yards from scrimmage. He's a home run hitter as a runner and a receiver, forcing defenses to account for him on every play. No one is arguing running backs should be paid like quarterbacks, but when the very best players at the position are earning more than $10 million less per year than receivers, the market may have swung too far. Sometimes scarcity isn't the only measure of value. I'm Dan Patrick. And this is Above the Noise. 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
8: Wide receiver Stephon Diggs has found a new home as the free agent is signing a one-year deal with the Washington Commanders. ESPN reports the deal could be worth up to $12 million for Diggs, who will play on his fourth team in as many seasons. Falcons edge rusher Jalen Walker will miss the entire 2026 season after tests confirmed that he tore his ACL in training camp yesterday. The Kansas City Chiefs have dropped the name of the naming rights sponsor from their stadium, as it will now be known just as Arrowhead Stadium. The previous name of GEHA Field at Arrowhead Stadium now goes away. LIV Golf is sticking around, saying they've struck a deal with lead investors that will keep the tour alive after 2026. In a statement, the tour said the players on LIV will become the majority stakeholders of the tour. The Preakness Stakes will be moved 1 week later, starting in 2027, and will be run on a Sunday. Shohei Ohtani's got a homer for the Dodgers, but so does PCA for the Cubs. Northsiders up on LA 2-1 in the second. I'm Dan Beyer.
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11: It is going to be a quiet afternoon with mostly sunny skies continuing and highs getting to around 80 degrees. Winds will be from the south at 5 to 10 miles per hour and are going to remain on the lighter side heading into the overnight hours. Lows are expected to be near 57 with mostly clear skies. From the Killowland Live Doppler HD Storm Center, I'm meteorologist Jalen Borisen.
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13: And welcome to another edition of Calling All Sports. I'm your host, Mark Ovenden. Thanks to Mike for being here the last couple of days. Friday for summer skip day up in Madison. We'll be talking with Lori Dykstra in the first half of the show. She is the CEO of Feeding South Dakota, which is who we raised money for on Friday, in addition to having a lot of fun. And I know Lori had fun. She played in the tournament. So did Neil. Neil Graff is here today, as he is every Wednesday. Neil, how are you?
14: I'm good. And I had fun at the little golf event Friday. It was fun. And my group, we did respectably well. I mean, 4-5 under, which was nowhere near the winning score. But nonetheless, it was respectable, and we had a great time.
13: Good. The key on a scramble, I've always felt like, is regardless of how anyone else did your group play as good as they could have or close? And did you have fun?
14: Yeah, and as I said, we were respectable. We're not great. The three other people, the foursome I had, were not great golfers, but we're decent golfers. So our score, I thought, was respectable. No bogeys, a lot of pars, you know, a few birdies here and there. So we had fun again. We ended, and we all said we had a respectable round.
13: Nice. Good. I'm happy about that. In the second half of the show, Steve Steele will join us, the peer football coach. And of course, they are, it's unbelievable what they have done. High school football season's right around the corner. They haven't started practice yet, but I'm thinking tomorrow, I don't know this for sure, but I think tomorrow is when all the 9-man and 11B schools start practice, because their first game is 2 weeks from Friday. August 21st is our first football Friday. In fact, the 19th is our Prep Insider preview show on Dakota News Now. We'll, of course, have our football Fridays and all throughout the regular season and playoffs up until they get to the Dome. And it's just crept up on us. So we have that. I'm going to run a little thing on my sportscast tonight on the Prep Insider magazine. You okay over there?
14: No.
13: You all right?
14: Yeah. Yes.
13: Okay. Right. One of my partners had the hiccups yesterday when we were playing golf, and I tried to scare him numerous times. Sometimes that works, sometimes it doesn't. It went away a couple of times when I scared him, but then they came back.
14: Yeah. I said a little lunch coming back to visit me.
13: Oh, okay. What'd you have for lunch?
14: I had a peanut butter sandwich. I was in a hurry, needed a little protein. Peanut butter is good protein, so yep. I just had a quick peanut butter sandwich, a few potato chips today.
13: Gotcha. Okay. Well, don't forget that Angus cheesesteak is now permanent on the menu at Arby's.
14: I remember you told me, so yep. I'm going to work that into my Arby's regimen with my Reuben and the steak. That might be a good kind of trade-off here.
13: And the pecan chicken salad sandwich is there for another 3 weeks, and a half weeks.
14: That's good to know. I got to get that a couple more times.
13: Yep, that's really good. All right, when we come back, Lori Dykstra of Feeding South Dakota joins us here on Calling All Sports. Stay with us.
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13: So, Nick, I may have found a couple of your Great Life members who are more active than me.
19: I didn't think that was possible with all the golf you play, although I still hope you're getting into the gym a little bit more.
13: I get my exercise on the golf course, but I know two young ladies who are sure glad their dad has a family membership, like Harper and Nora, my granddaughters.
20: And Poppy says he'll be coming to the gym and shooting hoops with us, Dad.
19: That sounds great, Harper. What do you think, Nora?
21: Poppy likes to ride the exercise bikes, too. At least that's what he told us.
19: That's good to know. Maybe I can get him in an early morning class to work out.
13: Wait a minute. This is going off the rails. I told the girls I'd join them in the gym, and it's been fun teaching them the birdie dance on the golf course, too.
21: I wasn't sure at first, but we love golfing with Poppy on the Great Life courses.
13: The birdie dance is fun, right, Harper?
21: Yeah, we love it.
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13: And welcome back to the show. I'm Mark Ovenden with Neil Graff. 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You can listen like my mom used to listen every single day in Ohio, in Toledo, Ohio, before she moved here. Now she can listen on her little transistor radio right next to her reclining chair. But unfortunately, 2 o'clock has become her nap time now. So she rarely ever listens. In fact, when she says, I'll hear you on the radio today, I'm like, okay. And then I ask her later, how'd you like the show? Oh, I was sleeping. So even when you're on, Neil, and and Dave Austed have always been her two favorites.
14: That doesn't keep her awake, huh?
13: No.
14: The thought of listening to me and knowing I'll be coming on, I'll be darned.
13: I know. I'll see what I can do.
14: Please do. Yeah. So.
13: And if she'd only known that Lori Dykstra was going to be on today, all the way from North Carolina, she certainly wouldn't have missed it. Lori, how are you still floating on cloud nine after your golf expertise on Friday?
23: Yeah, I am. I finally won one.
13: Well, you won a couple things.
23: I had to bring some better teammates this year.
13: Well, you did, clearly.
23: We had a good team this year. It was good.
13: Well, and what's interesting, Lori Dykstra is the CEO of Feeding South Dakota, who we were benefiting on Friday with our summer skip day and have the last several years. You won a couple of things. Your team won the ladies first place, which was extremely nice. In fact, you guys even got gift certificates from the Diamond Room from Arlen Specter, a very generous gift. And a lot of the gifts that I have for our tournament are donated by my friends and my sponsors. So thank you to the Diamond Room for that. But you also got shortest drive.
23: I did personally. I know.
13: So it was kind of a mixed bag. And then one of your coworkers got last place, and they got as many prizes as anybody else did.
23: I know. They're like, if we knew that getting last place was going to get this many prizes, I was like, well, let's not shoot for it next year.
13: Oh, well, Greg Clute and his team are always disappointed when they don't get last place. Neil, you guys played well, right?
14: Like I said, we played respectably well, yeah. So we weren't first, but we were, I think, probably a long way from last, kind of right in the middle of the heap.
13: Well, and it's the first time in all the years we've had this tournament, I think, that my team was in the championship flight, ironically. And we were kind of the same way. We felt really good about how we played, and we thought we left a couple out there, but we eagled the last hole and thought, oh, those couple of short putts we missed didn't matter because the team that won beat us by 5 shots. They were 16 under par, so it was fine.
14: There were some young bucks out there, weren't they?
13: There were some young bucks. Yes, they were. So, Lori, I guess I wanted to have you on here a little bit because I wanted people to know a little more about Feeding South Dakota. You do a really good job. We try to make sure everybody at the tournament on Friday understands what they are playing for, knowing that the money is that is raised is going to Feeding South Dakota. And my grandkids have all come to understand now because they get a gift from me every Christmas. And I take a couple of minutes to explain what these little gift cards are. What you need more than anything else, correct me if I'm wrong, is money. Because of how much you can take the money you get from any of us and get more out of it than we could ever get food-wise.
23: Yeah, you know, a dollar goes a long way with Feeding South Dakota's partnerships with Feeding America, and so we're able to take that dollar and make it into a lot more. You know, for what you can buy a jar of peanut butter for, we can buy several jars of peanut butter. So I would say $1 provides three meals for families in need. And if you've been in the grocery store lately, that's not an easy thing to do, and we struggle to do that, but we are able to do that because we buy in bulk and buy through our Feeding America network. But now more than ever, this is, you know, we really needed this support this summer. And, you know, we've got the most food insecure individuals we've ever had in South Dakota. 130,000 people are food insecure in our state right now. And one in five of them are children. So this things like these golf tournaments, it's fun. I mean, you know, it was great to win one for a change, to win our flight, but the real winners are the kids who are going to get the meals because of all the generous golfers and donors.
13: And that's the thing that most of us don't quite understand is when they're in school, the kids are getting fed. But in the summertime, and they're getting fed one meal at school, not dinner, but at least they're getting a meal at school. But in the summer, when they're not in school, isn't that when it's the biggest challenge for you guys at Feeding South Dakota?
23: It is. It's a hard challenge for us to get to them because obviously, you know, kids don't drive and they don't have the backpack program to go home. So we have to work with summer feeding sites. We get a little more creative. Our partners across the state really are those church pantries, those school pantries, the after school programs that help us get that food out really are the champions of this work. They ensure that the food that we get to them gets into the hands of the kids that need it most.
13: Lori Dykstra is our guest. She is the CEO of Feeding South Dakota. Lori, this is 5 years since you took over from Matt Gaston. Is that right?
23: Yep. This month, it's been 5 years.
13: Congratulations.
14: Hey, Lori, Neil Graff here. We talk about feeding children, and of course, they're maybe the most vulnerable of our population. They don't have control over the outcome of their lives. But when you talk about children, how up to what age might that go? Are we talking about high school kids too, basically young adults? Would they be vulnerable too, and would you help feed them and their families?
23: Yeah, I mean, we feed all South Dakotans who need it. But I think something that's underreported is the junior high and high school kids. They don't tend to take a backpack because of the stigma. So we've got more food pantries inside schools nowadays, so they have a little more discreet ways of shopping. And then one thing that's very underreported is college-age hunger. And I think a lot of people think, oh, they have money to go to college. But if you're anything like I was in college, you know, by the end of the month, there were times when I didn't have enough dollars to get even, I had a choice between gas to get home for the weekend to maybe work or to buy food. And so a lot of our college kids are using all their resources to be there. And so we have pantries at all the major colleges across the state too. And I think it's very underreported.
13: I would agree. I never thought of that, to be honest, Lori. I just think of the younger kids who are unfortunately, as you said, Neil, just totally out of their situation is something they can't control. Mm-hmm. And that's, I guess, where I have such a warm heart for the kids that don't have they're challenged to have a good meal because it's not their fault. And I'm disappointed to hear that we're at 130,000 and that's the most it's ever been. I sure wish we could be turning things around, but that's what makes Feeding South Dakota so important.
23: Yeah, and we belong, you know, I always say being in South Dakota is here because of our donors. We're privately funded, so through events like this golf tournament and our private donors, they're the ones who keep us, keep the food in our building to get out to all of the neighborhoods who need it across the state. And so we're very fortunate to have volunteers volunteering their hours and their dollars to really make this happen. But it's, yeah, it's kind of sad to be here 5 years later and say every year I come back and I'm like, oh, the numbers rise. However, I will say I do believe we're at a peak. I've been saying that for the last few years, and how much we're rising is not huge numbers since COVID, but we kind of dipped down after COVID. A lot of benefits came out during COVID. A lot of federal benefits were given. When those are pulled back and rolled back, families are taking some time to get back on their feet. So I do believe that, I mean, I still have hope. I really do. I have hope that we can turn this around, that we know the right things to do, and if anywhere in South Dakota, for sure, because we care about feeding our neighbors.
13: Again, Lori Dykstra is our guest. And Lori, there are certain times during the year where you have these incredibly generous donors, and I'll just use Bill Hanks as an example, who will match donations that you make as an individual to Feeding South Dakota. For instance, in December, when I buy, you know, when I come in and spend the amount of money that I do for my grandkids, several times it's coincided with a match time from Bill Hanks, so that I've been able to tell my grandkids, do you realize how many people got fed because of these $100 donations each one of you made? Because Bill will literally give the exact same amount that you did.
23: Yeah, Bill and Carolyn Hanks are just some amazing donors, and they're usually our Christmas match or holiday match. And actually right now we have a match going on right now through the end of the year with our 605 meal makers. So if you become a meal maker and you donate a monthly gift and you become a monthly giver, those monthly gifts are being doubled by a match right now of a private donor. So it's really, some people do it for, you know, 1 month, and this donor in particular donated quite a bit of money to be able to make sure all of these reoccurring donations of 605 meal makers are matched throughout the year.
13: And that's so, all, that's know, all part to, of Feeding yeah, South Dakota.
23: Yep, if you go to feedingsouthdakota.org, donate now, you'll find out about that match and that 605 meal maker. It's, you know, you could do a $10 once a month donation reoccurring. That's 30 meals we're going to be able to feed families across the state every month because of that $10 that you're giving. And now, because it's being matched, that's 60 meals.
13: Neil, we have such a... Unfortunately, we tend to take our lives for granted, especially when it comes to having enough food. Neil and I talk all the time about our favorite stuff at Arby's and on, and we're pretty lucky that we can talk about that, because they're, as you said, that's mind-boggling. That is 1/6 of the state, right?
23: Yeah, it is. And I think a lot of it is because people don't realize some of it is the work, you know, what I call maybe working poor. There are families who are, they're working, but they're just not quite getting by. They're getting to close to the end of the month, but they just can't quite make it through. So we fill that gap. So I think that's why that number is so high right now. It's not necessarily that they need us every week or every day, but by the end of the month, they do need us. And so there's those folks that need us once a week, some that need us once a month, sometimes occasionally, a couple times a year, and we're here for all of them.
13: So if somebody wants to give, what is the best advice that you can give them?
23: Well, I always say give what is most meaningful to you. So if you go to feedingsouthdakota.org, you can click the donate now. You can donate your dollars. Click the volunteer button. Volunteer your time. If your time is what you have to give, we are volunteer-led. Our volunteer hours in our distribution centers alone last year was the equivalent of 30 full-time employees.
13: Wow.
23: That's how we keep our costs down. So if you're able to volunteer your time, you're going to help me keep my costs down so I can buy more food to get out to more people.
14: Hey, Lori, one question came to my mind. The history, maybe two questions. Your history, how did you get here to be the CEO of Feeding South Dakota? And then what's the history of Feeding South Dakota? It seems to be been around as long as I can remember, but how far back does Feeding South Dakota go?
23: Yeah, this is our 51st year in business, so we celebrate our 50th year in 2025. We started in Sioux Falls with the Sioux Falls Ministerial Association. Tenant Matt Gasson and his tenure, he was here for 22 years, he was able to bring the Rapid City Food Bank and the Sioux Falls Food Bank together and create Feeding South Dakota a few decades ago. But we have been around since 1975. And the way I got here was 5 years ago, I was recruited in to do this job. And I will tell you, I didn't realize it at the time that I had a food insecure story. I didn't realize I was food insecure as a kid. You know, I was a free lunch kid. I had the red card instead of the Manila card that everybody else had. It stigmatized you. You know, you had that red card, you had to go get punched. You were the free and reduced lunch kid. But I didn't know that everybody, that people didn't just have these, you know, like, I thought this was normal. This is the way I grew up. My family struggled. And so we had, you know, we got commodity foods. And my parents did such a great job of just really not allowing us to know that that was a, that we were food insecure. And so as I got older and I realized that if it can happen to me, it can happen to any of us. It can be that person sitting next to you in church. My parents both worked. They worked hard, but they just had struggled. They struggled at different times. My dad was in the military. We moved a lot, and it was definitely tough. We don't always take care of those people who take care of us, and so it, there's times with four kids and four mouths to feed. It was tough for my family. So I think that this came, it's a full circle moment for me to be able to give back and to help those who are in the same situation that we were in, and then hopefully end hunger in South Dakota, end the generational hunger, so that the next generation, like myself, can lift out of poverty and be able to maybe give back like I am.
13: Lori, that's a great story. It makes your job all the more meaningful to you, for sure. And we appreciate all that you do. And congrats again on Friday. You had the shortest drive, and you had the winning team.
23: Thank you.
13: Talk about a full circle moment.
23: Right.
13: We'll see you soon. Thank you.
23: Thank you.
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13: And welcome back. And in one of those things that, you know, we were talking about things we take for granted. One of those things we take for granted is Lewis Drug. It's just amazing to me all the different things that they offer. I probably buy, over the course of a year, at least 50 greeting cards, maybe more than that, because I go to at least a dozen funerals. I go to weddings. I go to graduations. There's birthdays. They've got great cards. Their card sections are awesome.
14: They do. You know, I've mentioned before, Lewis Southgate on South Minnesota, right on my way home. So I go by there 2-3 times a day, and invariably, almost every day, certainly every other day, I stop in there for something, whether it's just a salt and nut roll. 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I mean, there's always something I need that Lewis has it, and it's very convenient.
13: Yeah. I started with them because I needed a pharmacy when I moved to Sioux Falls, and it was like, wow. The rest of this is just a bonus. And then the rest of this became a whole lot more than just the rest of this. We'll be right back with Steve Steele.
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5: 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And on this day in 1979, one of baseball's greats, Willie Mays, is inducted in the Baseball's Hall of Fame in Cooperstown.
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12: Welcome back to Calling All Sports. 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
13: And welcome back. And again, to anyone that played in the tournament on Friday to help raise money for Feeding South Dakota, thanks a bunch. Anybody that played for the first time, I think you now see what I talk about and why I say that our Summer Skip Day tournament is the best value of any golf tournament you'll ever, ever, ever play in. For the amount of money you spend, knowing that 30 bucks out of the 80 goes directly to Feeding South Dakota. So basically, you're only paying 50 bucks. I'm just forcing you to give money to Feeding South Dakota by giving you mulligans. But it's, you know, Willie Birch was there. And he was grilling up appetizers. He had little sausages and meat. Those meatballs were incredible, Neil. Did you get
14: it? They were very good. I sure did. I kind of wanted to go back for a second helping, but had to keep moving ahead.
13: I'm glad you didn't, because my group teed off on one, so we finished on 18. We were the last group on the course, and luckily Bill, his son, saved a few for us. Yeah, because everyone was coming back and saying, is there any left? And he'd be like, well, there's one group that hasn't eaten yet. So Thank goodness he
14: very good.
13: Stuck up for me. But anyway, it's a great deal, and hopefully we had 27 teams on Friday, and we raised 10 grand for Feeding South Dakota, which is the most we've done so far. So next year, we'll just see if we can get even more. But it was a great day, and it was raining until maybe 15 minutes before we teed off, and then the wind was howling. But you got used to it. It's South Dakota. You know, if you're not going to golf because of the wind, you're not going to golf.
14: You got to put up with Mother Nature. Yeah. And the wind was the worst. It was kind of a misty rain, but the wind was the worst. But yeah, you just do what you have to do.
13: Yeah, for sure. Now, Steve Steele joins us, and I saw a picture on Facebook the other day, Steve, of you on the golf course. And there was a number below it. And I looked at that and I thought, is that what he shot? Or is that how many holes he played? Or what is that significant of? What was the 108 all about?
8: Yeah, so, you know, we actually stole this idea from you, I believe. We have a little bit of a golf marathon for the Boys and Girls Club up here and for one of our programs in Stanley County. And we golf 6 rounds at the Dunes Golf Course back-to-back. Ends up being 108 holes, and it's a very long day, but, you know, for a great cause. And, you know, if you're out there working on a golf course, there's a lot of ways worse that you could spend your day.
13: Oh, absolutely. And yes, I thought I was the only crazy one that did that. But congratulations. And when was this? It was last week, right?
8: This was on Monday. We'd originally had it scheduled the previous week, but then hailstorm kind of dinged up the golf course a little bit. So we had to push it back a week. And weather-wise, it turned out to be much better because it was about 15 to 20 degrees cooler than it was the previous week. So I think it worked out for everybody.
13: Yeah. When you're playing in something like that, the weather absolutely dictates how successful the day was for you personally. You know, the money you're going to raise is going to be the same either way. But I've been doing it now for it's been almost 30 years that we've been doing the longest day of golf for JA. And you have to play 100 holes. You have to raise $2,500. Each person that plays in the event that day has to raise that much. And over 30 years, we were making a boatload of money, and then it kind of started to dwindle, and I was worried that it was going to fizzle out. Now, to be honest, those kind of fundraisers have a shelf life, and 30 years is not the shelf life. So the fact that it has come back and we ended up raising over $100,000 this year was I thought, marvelous, because some people will do that once and go, well, I did it, I'm never doing that again.
8: Yeah, there's definitely plenty of that. And you know, I think we had a lot of fun with ours, because ours isn't necessarily a flat donation. You can pledge per birdie, per par. And so that's always kind of given us a little bit more. We can have a little bit more fun with it too. You know, one of our representatives here, Will Mortensen's golfed with it both years, and he's usually got most of his pledges on birdies. So, I mean, he's just going for everything, you know, and that's what makes it fun is, you know, he goes for everything. All of mine are on pars, which he's a much, much better golfer than I am. But it makes it a little bit more fun because you're going for those shots. And then if you don't get it, I mean, there's, in terms of the money you're raising, there's no difference between a par and a triple bogey, you know. But if you're going to really push for that birdie, that this makes it a little bit more exciting, gives it a little bit more competition. When you're out there for, it took us just about 8 hours today. It's a shorter course, so makes it more possible. But yeah, it was about an 8-hour day of golf.
13: Nice. Well, it sounds like you had fun with it. And that's great. Cause I don't know, to me, there's no better place to be than the golf course from 7 in the morning until it gets dark.
8: Yeah. Well, and one other fun thing that we did is, you know, we actually had some, I guess, kind of pledges, but some people were able to hire some of our program kids to come over and, you know, either give us some good little heckling, you know, between holes or during the holes. And we got attacked with some squirt guns at some points and stuff. So that also made it a little bit more fun, too, when the kids were out there. And, you know, I think it really made you be able to see, you know, what you're raising money for, you know, for these kids to be able to have that spot to go after school in the summer. And, you know, it definitely made it a little bit more fun as the weather started to heat up and then everything else. And you're getting tired, you know, when you get to your fourth and fifth and sixth round. So, you know, again, really fun day, and you know, excited that we made it through it this year and start training for next year now.
13: Training. I I don't train for that. I just do it. And you really can't. So it's not like you're training for football. Speaking of which, when do you guys start practice?
8: Monday. We head out to the Wahi Downstream Monday morning.
13: Are you doing some kind of a team building thing to get going?
8: Yeah, we do our first 3 days of practice while we do a little deal at the high school, but then we go camping with everybody for the first couple days and kind of just focus on team chemistry and camaraderie. And, you know, we get rid of our cell phones, we get rid of the car keys, and, you know, we're just kind of unplugged out there together for, you know, a couple nights. And that's always one of the most fun parts of the season right out of the get-go is you get out there and you kind of break things down a little bit to build it back or put it back together the right way. And, you know, I think everybody has a lot of fun, coaches included, and just kind of an interesting, unique way to start off a season.
13: Neil, I saw you made a kind of a, like an interesting face when he was talking about this. Did you guys ever do
14: that? Well, I was just thinking back in my high school days, we did not do any type of team building, nor in my collegiate days. And I don't know why, but I can see the value of that, of getting together and, like Steve said, throw away the cell phones and the car keys and just focus on each other, get to know each other a little better and just bond. I can see the value of that. I don't know why we did not do that.
13: So, Steve, how do the kids react to not having a cell phone for even me? If I've walked out of the house and realize I don't have my phone, I panic.
8: Yeah, so this is, we've done this, this be our 11th year doing it. And our kids, you know, I think over the course of these 11 years, I mean, it's been fun to see the different phones the kids turn in. Because, you know, I think it was probably 2 years ago we had a kid try and hand us a flip phone. And when we're doing phones, and we're like, that's not your real phone. And we're like, yes, it is. I'm like, that's not, you don't have a flip phone. We know, you know, everyone's got a smartphone now. And so we've evolved, you know, they got to be able to show that it's their real phone and all those things. Cause we've had kids over the years try and smuggle in a second phone to turn in so they can keep their real one and just about everything else. And then they get well, we want to listen to music, so I need a phone with a speaker. And, you know, so we've had all those different conversations, and we found ways around them. We introduced them to iPods for those of us who remember iPods or MP3 players. They're like, you know, those things exist, or there's this good old thing called, you know, FM radio that always has music going on. You don't need to have your Spotify playlist up and running. So they've had a lot of fun with, you know, part of that's the gamesmanship. I think some of them try and smuggle it in just to see if we're going to sniff it out or not. But it's always a really fun time. You know, and I said the kids, the amazing part is as much as you'd think they'd miss their phone, I really think they do forget about it for a couple days. And I think that's really good for them and for us, honestly. You know, and then obviously when they get it back, then they're all anxious to leave, and then they get their phone back, and then they all sit in their car for like 10 minutes before they actually leave because they're catching up on all the other stuff that's on it.
13: Yeah, they're literally just locked onto their phone for probably an hour or two after you're all done just to see what texts they'd missed and why they were so out of touch. God forbid that you would be out of touch, right?
8: Yeah, you have no idea how many Snapchat streaks get ruined over this camp every year, and sometimes they'll give their phone to their friends just so they can try and keep those little things alive.
13: Well, I was at the Prairie Club the last 2 days playing golf, and the beauty of one of the beauties of being there, and we'll have Paul Schock on Friday talking about his golfer's heaven, but one of the beauties of being there or Sutton Bay or wherever, where these courses are out in the middle of nowhere, literally, is the cell phone service is awful. It's almost non-existent. Mm-hmm. And quite frankly, I kind of like that, Steve.
8: Yeah, I mean, I really enjoy that too. I mean, it's just nice to you know, unplug and realize that, you know, hey, it's anything that's going to be an emergency is obviously going to have to wait right now. And I think just that peace of mind knowing that you're out of control and you're out of the loop really makes you be able to enjoy the moment where you are a little bit better, because you know there's not going to be that distraction. You know, and I think that's ultimately our goal in our camp, is just that, you know, the kids they're not worried about, you know, all these different notifications popping in and out and everything, and they can just truly, you know, unplug and focus on each other and focus on the team.
13: How does the 2 days, do you notice a difference in the team after you get done with that? I mean, is there a tangible, is there a way to measure how successful this is?
8: Yeah, I think there is in some ways. Our goal is always to our coaching staff learns a ton about our kids and about our team during this camp. It's very challenging, and we always joke with our strength coach, like we're probably going to set their bodies back a little bit in what we're going to go do, because it's very challenging, and we try to push their bodies to the point where we're really pushing their mind, right? You know, we really want to reset their mind and kind of reset what they think they can handle and what they think they can do, because ultimately our goal at the end of the camp is that every kid there will know they can do really hard things, and they will know that they have a lot of teammates who can also do a lot of really hard things. And if you can really build that bond of trust and understanding, you know, on days 1, 2, and 3 of the season, it really sets you up to, you know, as a team to be able to handle hard things, because everybody is on the same page in one, realizing they can do it, and two, realizing that the person next to them can do it too.
13: Confidence is such a big key in life, you know. So if you can do things at this camp that make your guys feel, like you said, to convince them that they can do things that maybe they didn't think they could do, that's immeasurable. That's a huge win.
8: It is. I think the most fun part from the coaching side is to watch the kids, as you know, that we only bring our sophomores, juniors, and seniors. And when they come as sophomores, they're all just terrified for the most part. They're one of two people. They're either terrified, like, what is going to happen to me out here, or they're the overconfident, like, gosh, this isn't going to be that bad. I'm going to be fine. This is easy. And, you know, about 3 to 4 hours in, both of those people meet in the middle. Because the ones that are terrified, you know, it's just like everything in life. It's never as good or as bad as you think it is. But when you give yourself fully to it, then you end up getting a lot more than you'd give anyway. And the kids all end up getting that. But you see them kind of come in like that as a sophomore. And then as a junior, they kind of have a better understanding of what's going to happen and how it's going to go down. And, you know, they're able to help those sophomores through. And then as a senior, they get to sleep in the air-conditioned cabin, and it's like they're kings and, you know, all these other things. And then it's all for them. It's like, this is our last run. They enjoy it together. They really, truly have a blast. You know, there's a bunch of the shenanigans that they always do between grade levels, which is always fun to sit back and watch and manage and make sure that it stays within the bounds of, you know, and not completely unintelligent. And then, you know, but you kind of see that whole progression from nervous, scared, timid, or overconfident to really mature and good leaders, you know. And that's, again, the goal is that everybody that plays is going to benefit and grow as a person. And, you know, this camp is just a really easy way to see that happen.
14: Hey, Steve, Neil Graff here. You know, my experience with teamwork, teams over the years has been that the power of a team working together can be very, very, very powerful. I'm a big believer in synergism, the concept of 2 + 2 = 5. And it sounds like what you're doing with your building, your team building and your underclassmen and senior bonding and building is creating synergism where the total is greater than the sum of the parts. Does that make sense? Is that kind of what you're doing? Is that the effect you see?
8: Absolutely, it is. Yeah, I mean, that's definitely our biggest goal. I mean, and yeah, along the lines of, you know, you want to go out there and know you can do hard things, and your team can do hard things. Everyone also, we say, goes out there as an individual, and we come back as one. You know, and that's, we have a kind of a cumulative challenge that our coaches create and make up over the off season. It's unique to that team. We don't do the same challenge ever, you know, so we're on our 11th different challenge at this point. And something about the challenge, it all relates back to the team, but it relates to the team from the coach's eyes. You know, we kind of tailor it to how we see this group fitting together. You know, maybe something that's going to challenge something that we might see as a potential weakness or a flaw. But really the goal of that challenge is just to force them to work together and help them realize that, you know, hey, it doesn't matter if you're the starting quarterback or you're a scout team player, you're valued, you matter, and we're not going to get through this thing called football season without you. And that challenge is trying to make that all into a 12-hour deal that we can complete out of this camp.
13: Steve Steele's our guest. I was going to talk to you about your book. We'll do that another day, because this is very intriguing. And I'm guessing another positive thing you get out of this is you really get to learn the personalities of your kids, because that's important as
8: you really
13: a coach.
8: Do. Yeah, I mean, it's important for you to know a lot about the kids, not necessarily just their personality, but, you know, how they need to be coached. You know, I think that's one of the biggest challenges for a coach is, you know, a lot of times you want to coach the way, you know, I think our natural instinct is to coach the way that we would want to be coached, you know, ourselves. And it's important that you know the kids to know how, what they need at a given moment. And we're able to learn a lot of that, again, because this is a challenging camp. I mean, the kids really, really have a lot to accomplish in a short amount of time. You know, usually our coaching staff, we've always kind of got a bet on, you know, when the first stomach upcoming comes. You know, and usually that happens pretty quick. But I mean, it's a challenge, you know, and I think the cool part about it is you really see those kids fight with those demons. You know, they fight with that urge. You can see at every point, not every point, but there's definitely many points throughout this camp that the kids are questioning whether or not this is something I want to do. Like, do I really want to work this hard? Do I really want to be doing this right now? And when you can see those kids overcome that, that's what really tells you about it, because now you're able to figure out how they overcame that. You know, was it because you were yelling at them? And, you know, there's guys that need a good little butt chewing, but there's also guys that need that arm around them and that encouragement. And when you can find, you know, how those kids respond, then that allows our coaching staff to be able to best serve our kids and helping them become the best they can be.
13: Steve Steele, the head football coach at Peer, is our guest, who's written a book, which we'll talk about at a later date. But one of the things, Steve, last question, you got to be looking forward to this year, maybe more than any. You've had all these great teams. This has the potential to be one of your great teams this year.
8: Yeah, we really do. I mean, our kids have done a phenomenal job, you know, working this off season and you know, even all the way back to last season. I mean, you look at the amount of people that had to really step in, you know, as a backup for an injury. And, you know, that's the most challenging position in all of sports is being a backup, because you're one play away from being the starter, but you're also, that play may never come, right? And to have guys that were ready for that moment, and then they went in and excelled and obviously led us to the state championship, I mean, that's such a great example that they set for a lot of those kids coming up that, you know, hey, you never know when it's going to be your turn. You know, you just have to make sure that you're ready for it. And, you know, the whole group has really embraced that. It's been a phenomenal summer of work, and we've got a lot of guys back. So, I mean, anytime you have as many familiar faces in the huddle and on the field as we do, it's going to be an exciting time. But, you know, I think that's the part of this group is just they've really worked hard and pushed each other all off season. And when you have those groups, it's very special.
13: Well, and the accountability factor, if you're a Peer governor, just sort of speaks for itself, doesn't it?
8: It does. I mean, it's definitely there, but I mean, it's a challenge. I mean, to, you know, to understand that, hey, you know, every group that's done it has put the work in. You know, it was not handed to any one of those groups that have made it to the end. You know, and the result's never something that you can take for granted. And, you know, all the memories along the way, you've got to earn it, each and every one of those, if you want it to be the right memory and not the wrong memory. So I think our guys have done a really good job of holding each other to that standard, just because, like I said, it becomes a challenge at some point for the guys. You know, there's always going to be those groups that come along that think, well, you know, this just happens, right? I mean, especially when you have those kids that haven't ever known anything else. It's a challenge for them, but, you know, that was not the case with this group.
13: Well, Steve, thanks again for your time, as always. Thanks again for all that you do in your community of Peer. How many birdies did you make, by the way? Do you know?
8: I had 11 birdies on Monday. So it was a pretty good day for me. Like I said, I'm usually a par or bogey golfer. I don't usually get a lot of birdies, so I actually had a couple streaks of 3 birdies, which was pretty incredible.
13: Wow.
8: I was confused what was happening.
13: I wish I had taught you my birdie dance when you were in Sioux Falls when we visited, because you could have done that and scared everybody.
8: Yeah, well, I'll tell you what, by the end of my last birdie in the fifth round of the six, my birdie dance wanted to be a swan where I went and dove in the water, because you were sweaty, you were hot, and I was happy, and the water looked really good at the time.
13: No kidding. I hear you. All right. Thanks for all you do. We'll talk soon.
8: Sounds good. Thanks for having me on.
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2: And welcome back. Neil Graff is here with me, as he is on Wednesdays. 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
4: Wednesdays, Ben, my son Ben comes home on Wednesdays because he has to help the garbage man Thursday morning. 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And right after this show, we hit the pool for an hour or so before we go home and get ready for dinner. So that will take place today. And there aren't that many more Wednesdays left where we'll be able to go swimming. So we have to take advantage of them.
2: Do you do cannonballs off the diving board?
4: Oh yeah. We splash the lifeguards. He likes the college girls that are lifeguards out there. 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
2: Oh, Neil, I'd be so disappointed if you didn't do that. You guys have a great time and thanks for being here today. Okay.
4: Okay. See you.
2: All right. Thanks for listening.
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0: Baseball game with Harold Arlen calling an 8-0 win for the Pirates. 1936. For the third day in a row, Jesse Owens wins gold in Berlin, this time in the 200 meter. And on this day in 1979, one of baseball's greats, Willie Mays, is inducted into Baseball's Hall of Fame in Cooperstown.
1: And that's what happened this day in sports history.
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10: You need to know.
11: Wide receiver Stephon Diggs has found a new home as the free agent is signing a one-year deal with the Washington Commanders. ESPN reports the deal could be worth up to $12 million for Diggs, who will play on his fourth team in as many seasons. Falcons edge rusher Jalen Walker will miss the entire 2026 season after tests confirmed that he tore his ACL in training camp yesterday. The Kansas City Chiefs have dropped the name of the naming rights sponsor from their stadium, as it will now be known just as Arrowhead Stadium. The previous name of GEHA Field at Arrowhead Stadium now goes away. LIV Golf is sticking around, saying they've struck a deal with lead investors that will keep the tour alive after 2026. In a statement, the tour said the players on LIV will become the majority stakeholders of the tour. The Preakness Stakes will be moved 1 week later, starting in 2027, and will be run on a Sunday. Shohei Ohtani's got a homer for the Dodgers, but so does PCA for the Cubs. Northsiders up on LA 2-1 in the second. I'm Dan Beyer.
12: You want winners? He went 0 for 14 picking bowl games.
13: God bless football.
12: You want hot takes? He said Patrick Mahomes would be a disaster.
13: Really?
12: You want baseball news? He doesn't even know who Kyle Tucker is.
13: Oh, okay.
12: In his personal record book, Kevin Durant hasn't won a ring yet.
13: I'm just telling you that's what he's doing.
12: You're listening to the man who made falling upwards an art form.
13: It's crazy.
12: This is Stu Gotts and Company, live.
13: It is a whatever you want to talk about Wednesday here on Stu Gotts and Company. 877-99 on Fox. Mikey A is laughing already. I keep trying to get this off the ground every single Wednesday. Whatever you want to talk about Wednesday, and I am making a pledge to the callers. I don't care what we're talking about. I will stop whatever it is we're talking about to take your phone call and talk about what you want to talk about. How about that?
14: Rolls right off the tongue. Whatever you want to talk about Wednesday.
13: 877-99 on Fox. We start in a very strange place today. Very excited for today's show. We have Tim Kirchin and Hogdale on in hour number two. But we start in the strangest of places, a place I've never started before. Akron, Ohio.
14: Ah, LeBron talk. Yeah. Allow me to take it from here.
15: No. Okay, I'll take that ball right back from you.
14: Yes. Dang it.
15: Is there anything
7: Akron can do to interest you guys in some Zips football this year?
13: Not really. No. Hmm. Is that the home of Jason Taylor, by the way?
14: That's where he went to school, yeah.
13: Yeah, yeah.
14: Akron Zips. No, I don't think so far, nothing.
7: Mm-hmm. So that's exactly what Akron thought, and they said the ante must be upped this season.
13: Right.
7: So what Akron did is they introduced a new promotion in which a season ticket holder will get to script the opening drive of Akron's home opener.
13: What?
7: Against Robert Morris. The promotion is called the offensive coordinator of the game.
13: Wow, the OC, huh?
14: Wait. So one of the season ticket holders will just get to script the opening drive of the home opener. Not every home game, just the home opener for right now?
13: Yes.
7: Correct. The home opener against Robert Morris. All current season ticket holders will be automatically entered into a random drawing. For every new season ticket holder a current one successfully refers, they'll receive additional entries. And right now, it's all the buzz on social media.
13: It's great.
7: You got people from all over the country who play this college football video game saying, what they do isn't that hard. Let me buy some Akron season tickets. I think it's like $80 to get Akron season tickets. By
13: I was going
7: to
13: ask you how much. Normally, this is Izzy's role with a follow-up, but I do have a couple of follow-ups. Please price out four season tickets to Akron football this year. I just want to see how much they cost. And also, how bad is Robert Morris at football? Like, yeah. I need to know, what was the record last year for Robert Morris? Meaning, are they really putting this game in jeopardy by letting a season ticket holder script the opening drive of the first game at home against Robert Morris? They have to be bad.
14: Robert Morris was 3-9 last season.
13: Okay, and what was Akron?
14: That's a better question.
13: Yeah, Mikey.
10: I would say this. Most people are like, oh, man, I'm going flea flicker, Hail Mary. Why others zip, I'm going to zag. I hope they have a fullback. I hope they're ready to pound the rock because I'm making it like an 18-play drive here. I'm going to make it last.
13: Really? Fullback dive?
10: I'm looking to get a job out of this.
13: 1 yard at a time, yes.
7: So I'm on the Go Zips website right now. The cheapest season ticket in section U201, $75. I kind of overshot it saying $85. But Mikey, you'll be working with head coach Joe Moorhead.
13: Ah.
7: And he will help you design the plays. My thinking though, Joe Moorhead knows how much of a gimmick this is. Like, no football guy is signing up for this where Joe Schmo's coming off the street. There is no way he's rooting for success on that first drive, mm-hmm. right?
10: Former Fordham head coach, I'm all in. Let's go, Joe Moorhead.
13: Yeah, but Moorhead has final say. Dan Beyer has something. He has perked up here. He is excited about this topic.
11: Yes, despite Robert Morris being 3-9 in the NEC, again, this is not FBS, but in the FCS, I still think right. that the drive will amount to zip points for whoever designs it for Akron.
13: So you're saying Akron can afford to do this and not really jeopardize the game.
11: Well,
13: right?
11: I'm also saying that Robert Morris may be bad, but there's no way that they're going to let some amateur go in and put points
14: exactly.
11: on the board in the opening drive.
14: Dan, like there's got to be a system, right? Because there's got to be a little asterisk by design the first drive. I would imagine, first of all, if I'm this coach, I'm getting it written into my contract that if we have a terrible season because we're starting off with this terrible idea, this year does not count for me, and yes. I deserve more money.
13: Right.
14: But also, there's no way they're actually going to be able to create a drive for themselves. The coach is going to be like, all right, first play, this play or that play. Second play, this play or that play, and then just go from there because there's no chance in heck anybody's going to really get to, pick the plays.
13: Yes, Taylor.
7: Depending on how that first drive goes, is there any scenario where that guy gets on staff? Because I think in my mind,
13: if they're up 7-0,
7: they're up 7-0 and they have a 25 play scripted methodical drive where they're just driving down on Robert Morris, I think that guy has to be considered for the second drive, too.
13: I think Moorhead gets fired on the spot.
11: I think, yeah, that's where I'm thinking. Right? Yes. Just, or if it fails, do you just fire Moorhead or the social media guy who came up with this idea?
13: Yeah.
10: Conspiracy theory. Hmm. Did Bill Belichick run this last year with those opening drives?
7: That was a great opening drive.
10: Because it went all downhill from there.
13: Yeah, but he's saying a fan drew it up because every other drive stunk.
7: So I'm looking at Akron's schedule from last season.
13: Yep.
7: And what I'm realizing right now they went to Lincoln, Nebraska and played the Cornhuskers. They lost 68-0. Ooh. I think this is a case of Akron realizing, hey, we might find ourselves in a Lou Gehrig, Wally Pipp situation where if we get this offensive coordinator for a game, one, he's working for theoretically free here.
13: Right.
7: But two, we might find somebody who could actually put some points up against some of these powerhouse schools like Nebraska.
10: He's literally paying you to work.
13: Yes.
10: He's literally buying a season ticket. He's paying you to work.
13: Yep. That's the way I like
7: it. The Stugatz is strong in Akron.
14: What are the worst and best case scenarios here, right? Cause if I'm picked for this, I am picking a trick play on the first play, and it's going to end up in a touchdown if everything works out great.
13: Meaning if you're truly picking, if you have the run of the mill, meaning it's not option A, option right. B, you get to pick any play from their playbook.
14: I would say, hey, coach.
13: Or any playbook.
14: Yeah,
13: yes.
14: I would say, hey, coach, what's the best trick play that could result in a 50 or a huge game?
13: I purchased season tickets. I'm not asking the coach anything. I'm just running what I want to run.
7: To be fair, you spent $75.
13: I mean, so what? That's a promotion. I mean.
14: And if that works out, then everybody's happy, right? Coach doesn't have to worry about the rest of the drive. Team's happy. What a start to our home season. Worst case scenario. What if it's like a 70-year-old grandma who wins this opportunity, and then she comes in and she's just like, no idea what to do, just kind of pick and play willy-nilly.
13: Right.
14: I feel like that's why it can't be a random draw. Like, it has to be somebody that has a lot more football knowledge than somebody who's just an Akron fan.
13: You like to fancy yourself as someone who could call the plays, right?
14: I could call the entire game. I could redo their entire playbook.
7: Izzy, well,
13: buy the remainder of the season tickets they have, okay?
7: Izzy,
13: it gives us more chances. Okay.
7: Izzy, you showed me a red flag though, because you said you want to start the game with a trick play.
14: Mm-hmm.
7: If you're Robert Morris and you see you coming in to be the offensive coordinator for the game, one, if you're Robert Morris, like, this is ultimate bulletin board material. There, Akron is telling you, you're so bad.
13: Yeah. Yes.
7: We're going to have somebody from section 217 row W coming to call a play here.
13: But they are that bad.
7: Yeah. But you're giving them extra motivation.
13: Right. You don't want to do that to Robert Morris, right?
7: Izzy, well, if you're Robert Morris, yeah, everybody knows you don't want to give Robert Morris extra preparation for a week one.
13: I mean, they're a different team when they have a chip on their shoulder. Everyone knows that.
14: No, what happens when you're aggressive, when you're angry and you're aggressive, you overplay something. Oh no, ball's not going over there. There's a dude wide open 30 yards down the field.
7: But when you're bringing this guy off the street to be the offensive coordinator, everybody's first thought is, let's start this game with a trick play. And that's exactly what Robert Morris is expecting.
13: Yes.
7: That's why this coordinator business is chess, not checkers.
13: Yes, I think he's right. No, I think a couple of fullback dives just so they think, okay, Robert Morris is like, hey, nothing much going to change here. This is what Akron always does, the fullback dive. And then you break out the trick plays on third down and third and long.
15: I would also say, guys,
10: I need to be there on install day. Sorry, Dan.
15: No, that's okay. If I win this contest, I don't know if I want to do a trick play right off the bat. I would do the fullback dives because I don't want it to be one and done. Because if I score, then it's done. Like, I want to at least call, I want to get into a rhythm. I want to call more plays. I don't want it to just be one play. And if we score a touchdown, that's it. I want to string this thing out.
13: Right. See, so a couple of 5 yard outs.
15: Just chunks, you know, take some time off the clock.
14: How can they see the trick play coming if other people are thinking differently, right? They could say, oh yeah, he's probably going to try to run it up the middle and then give us a trick play on third down. No, right off the bat, 70 yards, touchdown. And then you go to the coach and say, hey, let me get the second drive.
13: Mm. Mm.
7: So Akron, I'm looking at their schedule again from last season.
13: Yeah.
7: Do you know how many points the Akron Zips scored their first 8 quarters?
14: Zip.
7: Zips. Zips.
13: Really?
14: So this is an audition. This is not a gimmick.
13: Well, it can't get worse, right?
7: They lose week 1 to Wyoming 10-0, then they go on the road like I mentioned to Nebraska. They lose 68-0.
13: Oh.
7: And then week 3 is when they get their first touchdown, a big 14-point quarter in an eventual 31-28 loss to UAB, the Blazers.
13: I mean, this OC has to be sweating right now. He does. He set such a low bar that a fast season ticket holder could come in and exceed it and take his job.
14: Taylor, do a little bit more research. Of those first, how many games was it until they scored? Or quarters?
7: The third game.
14: Third game? Yeah. Of those 2.5 games, how many trick plays did they run?
13: Right.
14: I'm going to guess none.
7: I'll have to go back and look at the tape.
13: You just want to run a flea flicker.
14: You got to get a little bit more thoughtful than a flea flicker. But yeah, something in that neighborhood.
13: There are two calls on the board. I'll get to them in just a second. 877-99 on Fox. I know I said I would stop whatever we're doing to talk about whatever it is you want to talk about, but I am talking Zips football right now.
14: I don't know, Eric.
10: But
14: in
10: you
14: Oregon,
10: didn't know the Zips.
13: Zip it up.
14: Eric wants to talk about Mount Rushmore Mondays, and I feel like that's a fan who deserves his time.
13: You're right. Let's go to Eric. Eric, go ahead. You're on Fox Sports Radio.
16: Hey guys, I really enjoyed that Mount Rushmore breakdown last week, but I had one addendum and one correction.
14: What's that?
16: The addendum was sticking with the fearsome foursome, and I would go Merlin Olsen on Little House on the Prairie.
14: I would never seen it, but okay.
13: Okay. You've been sitting on that for a while, man. Yeah.
14: That's the addendum.
16: My correction, I can't remember which one of you picked Terry Crews. But you picked the wrong
7: Mikey
16: character.
7: A, I believe.
13: Mikey A.
16: It was President Camacho from Idiocracy.
14: Yes. That's another good one.
13: Yes.
14: Yeah.
13: Yeah.
14: Thank you, Eric.
16: I got to water my lawn with Gatorade, so we'll catch you.
13: Eric, I'd like you to call in next Monday and do the Mount Rushmore Monday with us, okay?
16: I'll sure try.
13: All right.
7: You could be the judge.
14: There you go.
7: We're looking for a new judge after I got robbed last week.
13: I'm not looking for a new judge. I'm happy with our judge.
14: Dan does me no favors.
13: Let's go out to John. John, you're on Fox Sports Radio.
17: Hey, just a couple points on the Scoble thing. Being in the military, it's like one guy can ruin a whole, you know, platoon or whatever. And if they would have brought in Scoble to the Brewers, that could have upset the bullpen. And they've got a good team, and the manager is doing a great job bringing up people and stuff like that. And I just think they're keeping the team together because they play so well together. And to bring in Scoble. And the other thing I wanted to talk about was Miz. They'd bring in Miz for like three or four innings, and the opposing team has those three or four innings to get used to the Polish Lightning, and then they bring in a closer who's pitching totally different, and that throws off their whole timing and everything else like that. So just a couple of observations.
13: Yeah, I'm not certain this Scoble deal is going to work out. I mean, the Dodgers have been a disaster since they acquired him.
7: And the Tigers haven't lost since. Yeah.
14: And now we've established that the Brewers were too good to add Scoble because it would just mess everything up.
13: I understand why the Brewers wouldn't do that. There's no point in doing that. They're not trying to win. They might stumble into winning a World Series, but that team is not trying to win. There is no reason to trade for Scoble, a 2-month rental, give up all those prospects, and then eventually when the season's over, he's going to be a Dodger. And you have no guarantee, because baseball's a funny sport, of winning a World Series because you get him.
14: But what do you mean by they're not trying to win? Because they're the exact team that I would say they're not going to re-sign him, so might as well take the rental and win a World Series.
13: I would say if they were trying to win, they would have given any amount of prospects, because you have a window right now to win a World Series, to go get Scoble and prevent him from going to the Dodgers and bolster your staff. Didn't do it because they know they can't sign Scoble to the $400 million contract he's going to command once the season is over. Let's go out to Kevin in Dayton, Ohio. Go ahead, Kev.
18: Dude, I got to tell you, it is so nice to have you back on radio. This is awesome.
13: Thank you, man.
18: So my thing is, if I'm the offensive coordinator for the Zips for one drive, I make sure, you know, even if the coach is telling me, you know, suggesting plays for me, as it were, I'm in the quarterback's ear going, dude, you're going to audible to this, this, and this. And then I'm telling you, man, you got to let it rip. You want to show coach how strong your arm is? Go on, man. Show him. Yep. 50-yard pass. Let's go.
14: There you go. Got to get in his ear.
13: Wait, but he thinks you buy season tickets and you have access to the headset? I mean.
7: No, I think Kevin makes a good point where if I'm buying season tickets for Akron, part of in this agreement has to be, I do get to audible someplace.
13: But you're only getting the opening drive. I mean, the head coach is definitely wishing it's three safe plays and it's a three and out, right? The head coach of Akron.
7: 1,000%. Yes.
14: I'm in the quarterback's ear saying, listen, I'm the only one who's going to get blamed here. Just unleash it. Just do whatever you want out there. If you ever wanted to take a deep try, now's the time.
13: You think he tells the season ticket holder, hey, feel free to punt on first down?
7: They got a good quarterback too, Reese Poffenbarger.
13: Really?
7: Yeah, he transferred from it's the new era of college football where these guys have played everywhere.
13: Yeah.
7: He started at Old Dominion, transferred to Albany, transferred to Miami. Wow. Right. The U, 2024.
13: Yeah.
7: I bet there was a time when Hurricanes fans thought he was going to be the next guy.
13: Yeah. So when this kid graduates, what's his answer? I mean,
7: where'd you go to, like, say Reese Poffenbarger goes to the NFL.
13: Yes.
7: And it's Sunday Night Football. He's starting. Let's say he's starting for the Jets.
13: Yeah.
7: You're getting the lineups.
13: Yes.
7: Where does Reese Poffengartner say he went?
13: Yeah, it was a poorly phrased question by me. Yes.
7: I think. So this is a case. He also played at North Texas too.
13: Right.
7: I think you just have to list all the schools.
13: Really?
7: Reese Poffengartner, Old Dominion, Albany, Miami, North Texas, Akron.
13: You don't take the best school? I mean.
7: I think you take the school that you last played for.
13: Yeah. Dan?
15: Quick question. Who is the better story 20 years from now? The quarterback of Akron who says, guys, get this, when I was in college, a fan picked the play. Or if you're on the defense of Robert Morris saying, we were so freaking bad, Akron had a fan pick their place against us. I think it's a great Trump story to trump all stories 20 years from now.
14: It's definitely the latter. Absolutely.
15: Yeah.
13: Wait, so friends are sitting around and they're bragging about how bad their college team was?
15: Get this. Right. Akron made a fan design the play against us.
13: What?
15: And they scored.
13: Yeah.
7: Dan, if I'm on this Robert Morris defense.
13: Oh, God.
7: This is one I'm taking to the grave with me.
13: Yeah.
7: You
14: can't tell anybody.
7: You will never get me to admit that I was on this Robert Morris defense.
13: Yeah.
10: Hey, Robert Morris, good luck researching my tendencies on third and long.
13: 877-99 on Fox. We'll take a quick timeout, and we're back right after these words from Israel.
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31: Mostly sunny skies are going to keep hanging around for this afternoon with a below-average high of 80 and light south winds at 5 to 10 miles per hour. For tonight, skies will remain mostly clear and lows are going to be around 57 degrees. Partly cloudy skies will fill in for tomorrow with highs near 84. From the Kelloland Live Doppler HD Storm Center, I'm meteorologist Jalen Borson.
15: I like them being ranked 17th. 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
13: Tim Kirchner going to join us in about 35 minutes. 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Whatever you want to talk about Wednesday, 877-99 on Fox. We will get to your calls, but first, let's go to Dan Beyer. He has a sports update.
15: Stu, let's start with baseball. Cubs on top of the Dodgers, 3-1 in the fourth inning at Wrigley. L.A. started things off as Shohei Ohtani hit a solo home run in the first, his 25th of the season. Pete Crow Armstrong answered in the bottom half with his 25th home run of the season. PCA also has an RBI double. Dansby Swanson's knocked one in. Cubs on top of the Dodgers, 3-1 in the fourth. In the fifth, Astros blanking the Blue Jays by a score of 3-0, while Texas is up on the Giants, 1-0 in the third. Tampa Bay up early on the Rockies, 2-0 as they play in the bottom of the first inning in Colorado. Washington Commanders are signing free agent wide receiver Stephon Diggs to a one-year deal, his fourth team in as many seasons. ESPN says that Diggs' deal could be worth up to $12 million for 2026. Falcons edge rusher Jalen Walker is going to miss the entire 2026 season with that torn ACL suffered in training camp yesterday. Tests confirm that Walker will not be able to play for the Falcons after suffering the injury on Tuesday. Kansas City Chiefs dropped the name of the naming rights sponsor from their stadium. So once again, their home facility is known as Arrowhead Stadium. The Preakness Stakes will be moved 1 week later starting in 2027 and will be run on a Sunday. The move now makes the race 3 weeks removed from the Kentucky Derby. And LIV Golf says they have struck a deal with a lead investor that will help keep the tour alive after 2026. In a statement, the tour said the players on LIV will become the majority stakeholders of the tour. Deal has not yet been finalized. They say a timetable of possibly finalizing a deal in September is realistic. Stu, back to you.
13: Thank you, Dan. You talk Akron football, the Zips, and the phone lines light up. I mean, it's unbelievable. This is the thing that gets them to light up. 877-99 on Fox. I am torn here because it's a whatever you want to talk about Wednesday, and Izzy has some things that he would like to talk about, but I promised the callers I would go to their calls.
19: Man of your word.
13: What should I do, though?
19: Go to the calls.
13: I know, but I feel bad doing that to you.
19: Don't worry about it. The less you worry about it, the more time we have.
13: By the way, the Dodgers, good for baseball. I found myself rooting against Scooble and the Dodgers last night. I did. Yeah, biggest Cub fan around. Let's go out to Thomas in Arizona. Thomas, go ahead. You're on Fox Sports Radio.
2: Stu, how you doing?
13: Good, Thomas. How are you?
2: I'm doing all right. I have bad news for you, though. You went and you put that challenge out there to find that video clip.
13: Yeah.
2: Between me, Grok, and Gemini, there is no archival footage of it. It was a midweek game, so they do not have any footage of it.
13: Footage of what?
2: Footage of that home run from George Foster. The one you were talking about earlier.
13: Yeah, the George Foster, the big red machine. Yes.
3: You also got to turn off your radio.
19: Yeah. Classic sports radio mistake.
13: Did Iowa Sam tell you when you called in to turn down your radio, just out of curiosity?
2: No, I'm on speakerphone because when I move it over to regular, it cuts out.
13: Okay. So wait, you searched everywhere for the footage of the George Foster home run and you couldn't find it?
2: Couldn't find it. I even argued with Gemini when it said it didn't exist. I was like, yeah, it happened on this day. It was
13: shiny. What does that fight sound like? I constantly fight with AI.
19: Yeah.
13: Not Iverson, AI. What does that fight sound like? Like, what are you telling Gemini? What are you demanding?
2: Well, I turned around and told him, this is when it happens. This is the end of who it was against. Right. And I have a witness that I'm listening to live on radio tell me it happened. I was like, oh, I'm sorry. I was wrong.
13: Yeah. No, I was wrong, Thomas.
19: I think Gemini's a her.
13: Yeah.
4: I love correcting AI.
13: So do I.
4: Yeah.
13: Yes. It makes you feel smart, right?
4: Yeah. But then I have this moment of panic when I'm like, man, when AI takes over, they're coming for me because I chastise them for getting an MVP list wrong.
19: I try to be very gentle with them.
13: Wait, are you saying that AI is keeping a list?
4: Yeah. Oh, yeah.
13: Yeah.
4: I know people that every time they write a prompt to AI, they make sure they say please and thank you just so AI remembers.
19: I'm very nice to Alexa.
13: Are you really?
19: Yes.
13: Why? Because you're worried about the list?
19: No, because Anthony's kind of a jerk to her. So I have to balance things out.
13: Even it out. Right. Let's go to Raj in Orange County. Raj, go ahead. You're on Fox Sports Radio.
6: Hey, what's going on, Stu? Izzy, Taylor. Question, Stu, is the ink dry on the divorce papers?
19: Who's
13: with Abby or with Dan?
6: with the other show, you know, I'm still like holding out some hope, you know, hopefully one day get one episode, I mean, they took your name off the show, man. Did you know that?
13: Yeah, no, I didn't know it when they did it, but I do now. Thank you. It's my show. Yeah. I don't care what anyone tells me. My name will always be on that show. And I am talking to Dan. I don't have an update on this. I will have an update for you guys in the next week or so, because it is my hope as well, because I know how much it means, to the listeners, and it means something to me and Dan, that we will do some shows together. So I hope we haven't done our last show. I don't know if that's the case, but there is no wink, and I can't tell you if it's dry or not.
4: Did we get bait and switched by Raj? Because Raj's call screen says LeBron 76 hypothetical. Raj, do you have a hypothetical?
13: It's whatever you want to talk about Wednesday.
6: But I mean, you guys are doing the same bits out there. You know, like, the mean stole your bit, but moving on past, you guys got the same guest, but no one could get Diana on. All right, so here's my question.
13: No one could get Diana on.
6: I don't care about sports that much anymore. all right. Here's some typical sports radio. All right, I'm going to pick LeBron and Michael Jordan on my team. You get the next five picks. Who you taking? Take my call up there. Thank you, buddy.
13: I like that. So LeBron and Michael, and by the way, there is no way that Dan is putting Hogdale on the radio. I mean, it's just there.
19: Nah. You regret going to the callers yet?
13: Yeah, Kirchin, maybe. Hogdale, no. Okay, no, I like the callers. Okay. They can ask. Listen, I am flattered that people care enough where they are hopeful that me and Dan haven't done our last show. I mean, that's flattering, right? 20 years of doing this, you try to find some meaning, and we have touched a lot of people, and it means a lot to them. And I just don't have an update that would make him happy right now. So, or any sort of update.
19: We did get bait and switch, though.
13: Oh, we absolutely. So he has LeBron and Michael.
4: Yeah.
13: And I get the
7: next
13: five.
7: That's all right. He bait and switched them. He said there'll be an update next week. No, there won't.
13: Yeah.
7: No, there won't.
13: 2 weeks.
7: By the way, he didn't say hi to me, so.
19: Yeah, I noticed. I was about to say hello for him.
7: That was hurtful. That was hurtful.
13: You personalized that, huh? I mean, jeez. All right. Who are the next five?
7: I mean, if you're going to go through the trouble of saying hi to Taylor, not me.
13: Yes.
7: Yeah, I'm going to internalize it.
13: He didn't say hi to Dan either, though. I mean.
9: Wow.
13: I'm taking Magic and Bird.
4: Naturally.
13: I'm taking Magic, Bird. I have to beat Michael.
19: I've got my five.
13: I got to beat Michael and LeBron. Yeah, but I need a defensive stopper. Magic and Larry aren't that. I might put Joe Dumars on there. I might put Isaiah Thomas on there. I would absolutely put Kareem or Shaq. I got to narrow this down.
19: You want mine?
13: Yes.
19: All right. I got Steph. I got Kobe. Right. I got Larry Bird.
13: Ooh,
19: I got Tim Duncan. I got Shaq. That team's beating whatever team you put Michael Jordan and LeBron James on.
13: I mean, Kobe, yeah, but LeBron and Michael?
19: Yeah.
13: I mean, LeBron, Michael, Pippen, I could throw at you. Iverson, I could give you. Karl Malone, Barkley, no?
19: I'm good with these five right here. I've got a Michael clone in Kobe,
13: right.
19: And I've got Steph Curry, who is just giving any LeBron team absolute nightmares.
13: Hmm.
4: Do you consider putting Gerald Wilkins on one of your spots, the Jordan stopper?
13: I think
4: Jordan averaged like 33 points a game against Gerald Wilkins, by the way. Not really stopping much.
19: I don't think that was ever a phrase, the Jordan stopper. The first time I ever heard that was Kobe. It was Reuben Patterson, of all people.
13: If there's a close game and Jordan and LeBron are on the same team in the same huddle, who are you drawing up the play for? Like, who thinks they're getting the ball? Michael, right?
19: Yes.
13: They both did.
19: LeBron can start with the ball to make him feel good, but you're giving it to Jordan in the high post or the low post.
13: I'm good with your five, actually.
19: I mean, it's a ridiculous
13: team. Let me hear it again. I forgot about Kobe. That's the thing.
19: Steph Curry, Kobe Bryant, Larry Bird, Tim Duncan, Shaquille O'Neal.
13: All right.
19: You've got the inside. You've got the outside.
13: I take out Steph and replace him with Magic.
19: What?
13: This wasn't supposed to be a Magic and Steph debate.
19: It's just the makeup of the team. Like, if you want to run and gun, you're not going to really do that with Shaq. But if you want to run and gun, cool. You take Magic. You want to beat everybody, you take Steph.
13: I feel like Jordan in that scenario would be like, I don't need LeBron. Just give me Paxson, give me Horace Grant, give me Scottie, and give me Bill Wennington, and I'll beat your five.
4: Or would it be like Jimmy Butler when Jimmy Butler was on the Timberwolves and he just grabbed four random people to be like, I could beat Andrew Wiggins and Karl-Anthony Towns.
13: Izzy has a couple of football questions and also wants to take us back in time. So,
19: well, get the harps ready. I got a couple of remember wins for you. I really only had one. I don't even know if we'll have time for the whole thing, but I have one. Since speaking of Dan and Stu Gatz, do you remember when you were the smartest man in the world when it came to Elon Musk?
13: Yes, I was ahead of everyone. I called him a quack. I said he hasn't accomplished anything. Yeah. He's accomplished a lot since I said that. But at the time I was like, you know, people were buying Teslas and the Teslas were showing up to people's houses a year after they purchased the Tesla and they were broken. And I'm like, this guy, you know, he's so smart. And what he likes to do is toy with people's emotions because his words have consequences and he would use his words to drive up the stock or drive down the stock. And I basically said he's overrated. He's a guy who hasn't really accomplished nearly as much as you would think based on the coverage that he gets.
19: Fraud.
13: Yes.
19: Absolute fraud.
4: And also, Stu, I think this was right around the time where he just kept pitching that train concept, the Hyperloop, where he was like, this train's going to change the world. And I think your point was, well, then build the train already.
13: No, he talks about conceptually. Yes, but since then, he has figured out how to get to space. So, well, he kind of checkmated me. But yes, there was a super bullet train that would get you from Miami to New York in like an hour. And like, hey, it's great. Talk about it in theory. How about you get the train done? He loves to talk. He doesn't get much done. But that's changed since.
19: Well, yes and no.
13: Right.
19: Because what if I told you, what did you tell me before that he created a spaceship or a company that can fly rockets into space? Right?
13: Yes. Yeah.
19: What if I told you there's even more evidence that you're correct?
13: Okay.
19: Because yesterday, I believe it was yesterday, it might have been earlier today, a SpaceX rocket crashed into the moon. Going at 5,400 miles per hour.
13: Wow.
19: Into the moon.
13: He's a fraud. Yes.
19: Don't mess with the moon, man. Leave it alone.
13: So he builds big, great companies. The problem is the products don't work.
19: Exactly. He is the, I don't know, the billionaire version of the Big Baller brand.
13: Yes. At the time, though, when I said that, everyone objected. Everyone was mad at me. They're like, you're out of your mind.
19: Give it
13: and
19: time.
13: I got to tell you, when people reach out to me and talk to me about the show, what I get most is, man, you were ahead of your time on Elon Musk.
19: There you go. Yes. Anytime you get a chance to brag about that, you should. So I'm just letting you know. SpaceX rocket crashed into the moon.
13: Makes sense. Fraud. Right. Yeah.
19: This one is more a little bit for...
13: Surprised it took this long.
19: This one's a little bit more for Taylor and Mikey. Do you guys remember when the Cleveland Indians and Albert Bell had this crazy corked bat incident in 1994?
4: So I was born in 1994.
19: Yeah. Okay.
13: So you don't remember.
19: So you didn't come out of the womb a baseball fan.
13: It's one of the craziest stories I've ever seen in my life. Seriously, sports or not sports, like it really is.
19: So Ricardo and I were
13: just
19: talking...
13: replaced by Elon Musk rocket crashing into the moon. I mean, that's baseball. Do you get your money back if you crash into the moon?
19: I mean, you better get, I have no idea.
4: Who would be trying to get their money back?
19: That's what I'm wondering.
13: It's a good point. The families. I mean, it's expensive.
19: You know, there weren't people like in it.
13: Oh, I thought it was one of those casual trips. You know,
4: he had it as a two-car collision.
7: At 55,000 miles an hour, or whatever you said.
13: Into the moon.
4: Nice pile up.
7: Izzy's making fun of it.
13: I thought he could take people to the moon. I mean,
19: but in your scenario. Yeah, they're getting their money back. Posthumously getting their money back. But yeah, I was talking to Ricardo before the show and I was, 17 years old at the time. So I should have remembered this, but there was an incident in 1994 where an umpire grabbed a bat from Albert Bell and put it away to check on it later because they thought it was corked.
13: Yes.
19: This next part is the most insane baseball story I have ever heard.
13: Yes.
19: Okay. I'm just going to read off of Wikipedia here. The Indians, knowing that the bat was indeed corked, dispatched relief pitcher Jason Grimsley to retrieve the bat. Grimsley took a bat belonging to Indians player Paul Sorrento and accessed the area above the false ceiling in the clubhouse and crawled across with a flashlight in his mouth until he reached the umpire's room. He switched Bell's bat with Sorrento's and returned to the clubhouse. During the sixth inning, the umpire's custodian noticed clumps of ceiling tile on the floor of the umpire's room, plus twisted metal brackets in the ceiling, so clearly didn't cover his tracks very well. And after the game, Phillips noticed the bats were different when he saw that the replacement bat was not as shiny and also was stamped with Sorrento's signature. The Chicago police were called, and the White Sox threatened charges against the burglar.
13: Right, yes.
19: An investigation that Saturday was carried out by a former FBI agent flown in by Major League Baseball. The equipment room was dusted for fingerprints, and the path the burglar took was discovered. You have got to be kidding me that they went all Mission Impossible into the ceiling
13: yes.
19: to try. I mean, there's never been more proof that baseball is just a sport of cheaters
13: yes.
19: than this right here. Everybody knew he was cheating, but he's like, no, no, let's commit a crime so that we can cover up this cheating. That it's first of all, I was shocked that I didn't know the details of that.
13: That's when baseball was baseball.
19: But Taylor, I would watch a 90-minute documentary about that.
13: So would I.
19: Yeah. Recreate the entire. It's the craziest baseball story, maybe the craziest sports story I've ever heard.
13: What's odd is it's the second craziest story involving Albert Bell.
19: What was the first?
13: Check out the story about kids trick-or-treating in his neighborhood.
19: Ah, okay. We'll get to that one in a break.
4: Oh. Izzy, as you check that out, we have an update in this Cubs game.
19: Okay. Yeah.
4: P. Crow Armstrong just hit another home run, crushed it to right field, 5-1 Cubs, PCA 3-for-3 with 2 home runs.
13: Yeah.
4: Going into this series, Ohtani was the MVP, and if the Cubs sweep the Dodgers,
13: yep.
4: MVP.
19: Check his bat.
13: Yep.
19: MVP this is why
13: the this is why the Dodgers are good for baseball, I'm telling you. You're hate-watching right now. You are. It's great. It's fantastic. They're stacked, and you want them to lose. No?
4: I'm going to whisper this because I don't want this to be a public take, really.
13: Okay.
4: I think the Dodgers are kind of old and the Dodgers might kind of stink.
9: Mm. Wow.
13: Why'd you have to whisper that?
4: Because I know what's going to happen. Yeah. The Yankees are going to make it to the World Series from the AL. The Dodgers are going to make it to the World
13: You're
4: Series from the
13: swept,
4: NL.
13: Yeah.
4: And then we're going to get swept and people are going to replay. But it's tougher to replay a clip. If I was whispering in it, you know?
13: Yes. Put it on the poll. Is your name on the bat a dead giveaway?
19: Seriously. What were they thinking? Talk about a poorly thought out plan.
13: 877-99 on Fox. Back after this.
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17: This is going to be fun.
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32: This is Covino and Rich.
0: Kristen Cavallari, I'd never make fun of her in front of her face. And she's talking to PCA, Major League Baseball All-Star. Cool. All right, take a listen.
1: What's an unpopular opinion that you have?
17: This is going to be crazy.
0: I love it.
18: Babe Ruth never existed is one that I love.
0: Oh, my God.
20: Really? He never existed.
0: And here's the funniest thing. You hear the lighthearted silly in that conversation, and all the headlines are like, PCA doesn't believe Babe Ruth existed.
18: Well, you're right. You have to keep this in mind. He was asked the question
0: on a comedic, podcast.
18: Right. So, I mean, if someone asked me that question, I'd be like, oh, Bigfoot, maybe.
0: And if you were popular, the headline would be like, Covino, Bigfoot guy.
18: Covino believes in Bigfoot. It's like, wait, hold on. I was asked a stupid question. I gave a stupid answer. And that's kind of what happened. But he does deflect. Instead of just owning it, he's like, yeah, you know, like Salcedo of the Mariners said. It's like, no, you're saying it now, and everyone's running with the story. Now, if it was going to be a Babe Ruth conspiracy, it's not that he never existed. I would say there's a big conspiracy on how white he really is. There's a lot of people that say, yo, look at him. I think he's black. There's a lot of black people that take ownership of Babe Ruth, and they're like, nah, he was black, maybe he was mixed. They just try to cover it. He was mixed. He was mixed, and they're like taking ownership of the Babe. I've seen that one surface a lot. And I don't think there's any conspiracy about...
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1: Tim Kirchin going to join us in about 12 minutes here. Hogdale going to join us right after that. Very much looking forward to that. If you're not familiar with Hogdale's work, I don't need to tell people who Tim Kirchin is. Do I have to tell people who Hogdale is, Taylor?
2: Yeah.
1: Yep. Okay. He's a guy who does play-by-play for Barstool of every single, he's a 162er of every single Red Sox game, and he's crazy. Okay. I'm not certain he should be doing it. People pay a lot of money for the rights to the Red Sox game, but Hogdale is doing it nonetheless. So, he will join us coming up at around 4:25. Taylor has two games. Izzy, we get to choose. Go ahead, Taylor. What are our choices today?
2: So we could do Me a Favor, or we could do a new game inspired by Goldilocks and the Three Bears, where we go through all the college football teams in the top 25 preseason coaches poll, and we say if they're too high, too low, we're just right.
0: Do me a favor, it is. That is a terrible game.
3: I
0: want
3: to do the other one.
1: I'm thinking too high, too low. Yes.
2: We're just right. Don't forget just
3: do
2: right.
3: I Goldilocks.
1: Yeah. Just right. Yeah, no, I'm thinking about Goldilocks.
3: That's
1: it's not the game he was anticipating that we would choose, and I would tell you, know your audience. Of course me and Mikey are gonna choose that. which game, Taylor?
2: I heard Izzy first, so we're doing
1: Izzy. Yeah, right. He just wanted to do me a favor.
0: Do me a favor. We're never going to play that other game, okay?
2: We can all agree. Ohio State at one.
3: Let's play that other game.
2: Ohio State at one, too, right?
0: Right. What does that even
2: just
0: mean?
2: Right. I mean, so I heard Sam talking.
1: Your game.
2: I don't want to blame Sam, but I heard Sam talking.
1: Hey, he did it to me earlier. I mean, he's trying to do his job.
0: Who is going to kick us off or do me a favor?
4: I will.
0: All right.
4: Thank you. Do me a favor, HBO. No good teams on Hard Knocks, okay? Hard Knocks is so much better when it's a bunch of bottom feeders all fighting for roster spots.
1: Right.
4: I don't need to see them getting Super Bowl rings. I don't care about, hey, this guy's really good. Yeah, we know. They won the Super Bowl.

0: quarterback show, and he was like, I got final approval if clips went out. It's like, I don't really want to watch a show where Baker Mayfield is the director.
1: I also feel like the Seahawks are just generally boring. Like, I don't really, there's nothing about Sam Darnold I really need to know other than, hey, can he win a primetime game? And obviously, he can now. Yeah,
2: winning is boring, I guess.
3: Did you just confuse Sam Darnold with Kirk Cousins?
1: Oh, yes, I did. Sam Darnold was, yes, I did. Wow. Mediocre quarterbacks that turned good are very interchangeable.
2: And you were laughing at me.
0: I can go next for Do Me a Favor.
2: Go ahead, please.
0: So Freddie Peralta reportedly had to arrange a meeting between Francisco Lindor and Juan Soto because their relationship had gotten that frayed in New York on the Mets.
2: Mm-hmm.
0: Lindor and Soto, do me a favor, figure it out.
2: Yeah.
0: It's baseball. Like, yeah. Put your personalities aside. You guys are on a bad team.
2: Yeah.
0: Start winning.
2: I'm with you. Izzy, have one?
1: Yeah. Do me a favor, Jackson Dark. Get over yourself, man. Like, this guy hasn't won or done anything. And then in practice today, apparently he scored a touchdown and then threw the football, flicked the football out of at the helmet of one of his defenders. I'm like, what are you doing, man? You should be, I mean, your teammate's best friend right now because they're all supporting you and you really haven't done anything yet and everybody's labeling you a star. Come on, Jackson Dart.
2: Yeah. Do me a favor. Tomorrow, let's play Too High, Too Low, or Just Right. We chose the wrong game.
0: A&M at 8? Too low, I think.
2: Just Right. We are
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3: You need to know.
4: It's been quite the day for PCA. Pete Crow Armstrong has two home runs for the Chicago Cubs. He's knocked in four. They lead the Dodgers 6-1 in the fifth inning at Wrigley for Pete Crow Armstrong. It's home runs number 25 and 26 on the season. Shohei Ohtani, a solo home run for the Dodgers, providing their lone run. That came in the first, his 25th of the season. Elsewhere in baseball, Jays and Astros currently tied up at three apiece as they play in the sixth inning in Houston. Texas is on top of the Giants 4-0 in the fifth. Rays a 3-0 lead on the Rockies in the third. The Washington Commanders are signing free agent wide receiver Stephon Diggs to a one-year deal. Reports say it could be worth up to $12 million in 2026. Broncos head coach Sean Payton said wide receiver Jalen Waddle should be okay after dealing with muscle tightness in camp today. Falcons edge rusher Jalen Walker will miss the entire 2026 season after tearing his ACL in camp yesterday. I'm Dan Beyer.
5: Portions of the show are recorded. You want winners? He went 0 for 14 picking bowl games.
6: God bless football.
5: You want hot takes? He said Patrick Mahomes would be a disaster.
6: Really?
5: You want baseball news? He doesn't even know who Kyle Tucker is.
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5: In his personal record book, Kevin Durant hasn't won a ring yet.
6: I'm just telling you that's what he's doing.
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7: He is the best in the business. Dare I say, the most respected media member in our industry. Tim Kirchen is with us right now. I'm excited to talk to him. Timmy, how are you today?
8: I'm well, Stu Gotts. I'm well, Izzy. How you guys doing?
7: We're doing great. We are told that we have a very strict 15 minutes with you. If not, you're going to get angry with me, so I will keep it short, okay? I promise you. Where do you stand on the topic that everyone's talking about now that relates to baseball, the Dodgers being bad for baseball? Where does Tim Kirchen stand on that?
8: Okay, well, it's not healthy that they have a payroll where theirs is and others are over $400 million below them. That cannot be considered healthy for baseball. However, I'm just not going to blame the Dodgers for this. They are operating by a set of rules that are out there, and every other organization, if they had the same resources and same money, would do exactly the same thing. They are trying every single day to win, which I thought was the idea here all along. Now, they have money and resources that nobody else has. They can make mistakes to make up for it, but there's no way around this either, fellas. They are the best-run organization in baseball. They draft and develop better than others do. They teach better than others do. And even though they have all these advantages built in to be, you know, to make a mistake and make up for it and go get ultimately whatever they want, they still are exceptionally run, and they deserve some credit for that.
9: Tim, they're struggling right now, and it feels like the Cubs are making a bit of a statement this series, beating the Dodgers. Do you think PCA is overtaking Shohei for the MVP right now?
8: That's a good question. The MVP is suddenly up in the air when it's never up in the air with Shohei, because he's the most remarkable player that anyone has ever seen. But yes, I don't think anyone has overtaken Shohei, but this is a fluid discussion now where it probably wasn't 2 or 3 months ago. But this, we should never know who the MVP is in April. I always put that as an old school guy, that did you help your team win? Did your team win? And what did you do down the stretch to help them win? I thought that was part of the process here, and we've kind of lost track of that. So I'm kind of happy that it's back, that we're going to see who's the best player in the game the last 2 months. And that will, you know, determine who wins the MVP potentially.
10: Speaking of PCA, Tim, help me out with this.
7: Oh, don't piss
10: did
7: him
10: Babe
7: off.
10: Did Babe Ruth exist?
7: Oh, God, don't piss him off. I mean, geez.
10: I really don't get his point on that, whether Babe Ruth existed or not.
8: Yeah, well, look, you are talking to the wrong guy here. I am 70, almost 70 years old. For my entire life, I've tried to explain that the people who came before us in the sport still really matter. Babe Ruth, for me, this is for me, is still the greatest player of all time. Right. He dominated his era like nobody has ever dominated their era. I really believe that if they had a DH in the American League in 1920, he would have won 20 games and hit 50 homers. Wow. I really believe that. Hmm. And Bert Hawkins, who used to cover baseball back when Babe Ruth played,
10: right,
8: and became a good friend of mine as the PR director of the Texas Rangers, I asked him once, I said, Hawk, who's the greatest player you've ever seen? And he laughed at me. He goes, buddy boy, I'll take Babe Ruth, and you can have the next three. I mean, that's how good Babe. And it really bothers me that we have turned this guy into a cartoon character, that all he did was eat hot dogs and drink beer during the game, rather than recognizing what a great athlete he was. He had 136 triples. He stole 123 bases. He has as many career shutouts as Pedro Martinez, who's the best pitcher I've ever seen for a short period of time. And yet we still want to paint him as someone who would never get a hit in today's game. Sorry, I'm not buying that either.
7: Timmy, what year was it when Hawk said to you, buddy boy, I'll take Ruth, you can have the next three?
8: That was in 1982. Wow. He was the PR director of the Rangers. It was my first full year on a beat, and I learned so much from some of the older guys who had been around. Bert Hawkins taught me an awful lot, and he called me buddy boy every time.
7: Tim Kirchen is with us. Timmy, how did the Red Sox turn their season around?
8: I'll tell you, Stu Gatz, I'm a little confused, I must say. Right. I look at their lineup certain days and wonder, how do they score enough runs with this lineup? I look at their pitching, and I see great young pitching, especially left-handed pitching, Peyton Tolley, all these guys, Bennett, that not everyone had heard about, and they're doing this without Garrett Crochet, who's not just their best pitcher, but one of the five best pitchers in the league, and they have still turned this around. Fellas, they were 32-46. They were arguably the biggest disappointment of the season, and they have since gone 29-5. They're the only team ever to enter a month 10 games under 500 and finish 7 games over. No one's ever done. I've never seen an in-season turnaround quite like this. And yet you really can't just say, oh, well, Roman Anthony came back. He led the way because he's unbelievably talented. And even that didn't happen. So this is why baseball is so good. I have slapped my forehead a dozen times during this streak saying, I don't know how this is happening, but this is why baseball is the best.
9: Yeah, Tim, I love how the Red Sox play small ball, and I also love your book, I'm Fascinated by Sacrifice Flies Inside the Game We All Love. If you were a baseball executive or a manager, and your team was tied, runner on third, one out, and you needed a sacrifice fly.
7: Great question.
9: Who from baseball history would you call on? Like, if you had a pinch hitter, and this guy really needed to deliver a sac fly.
8: All right, well, I would take Eddie Murray, because he's a Hall of Famer, yeah. And Eddie Murray hit more sacrifice flies than anyone in history. Mm. And yet, He never led the league in sacrifice flies in any season. I mean, how is that possible? The first year that they kept sacrifice flies as an official statistic, Gil Hodges led the league with 19. And here it is 71 years later, and it is still the record, 19 for sacrifice flies in a season. How amazing is that? So I would take Eddie Murray first because he's the all-time record holder, and Gil Hodges second because he's a Hall of Famer and he has the single season record with 19.
7: The idea that he has a second person in the event that Eddie Murray isn't available that day is just absolutely, he's laughing. It's just absolutely amazing. Timmy, what team, is best suited, is best constructed, to beat the Dodgers in a best of seven series?
8: I still think it's the Brewers. The Brewers have the best record in baseball at the moment. The Brewers have a starting pitcher, Jacob Mizrowski, that nobody can hit. And if he's healthy and throwing at full velocity, which is just preposterously high, and they have Kyle Harrison, who's pitching tonight, and he's been a really good pitcher, coming back from a couple injuries. If he's healthy and they find a few other pieces for that rotation, they are good enough to not only get to the World Series for the first time since 1982, but to win the World Series. Now, do I think the Dodgers have the best roster? Yes, I do. If you ask me who I think is going to win the World Series, I think it's the Dodgers. But the beauty of baseball, fellas, is anything is possible. You know, the Bulls were going to win those championship seasons because they had the best team, and Michael touched it on every possession. It doesn't work that way in baseball, which is what makes it so great. So the Brewers have a fighter's chance to beat the Dodgers, and they have the best chance to beat the Dodgers of any team in the National League.
9: Tim, that parity is why I was pretty disappointed with the Yankees at the trade deadline, not acquiring a reliever, not upgrading the catcher position. If you're a Yankee fan like I am, at what point would you start to get worried about Aaron Judge and the lack of information on if Aaron Judge is going to come back this season?
8: Yeah, it's confusing because he really isn't doing baseball activities yet, and I think, you know, Labor Day is a possibility. That's in a month, that he'll be back by then. But I'm not even certain of that. And then there's, of course, a bigger question, given that he's 6'7", 282, and we don't have a whole lot of big everyday players that are great baseball players like him. Are all the parts going to fit back together? And is he going to be a great offensive player and defensive player when he comes back? I think those are legitimate questions. So I thought the Yankees would do – I thought they would upgrade their catching also, and they didn't. But they are really counting on Aaron Judge coming back and being really good, and I'm just not positive that that's going to happen.
10: Tim, quite the debut for George Lombard Jr. yesterday, so maybe a good news Yankees question. What are your early thoughts on him, and is it fair to compare him to the best Yankees shortstop ever?
8: It's a little early after one game.
10: I'm ready.
8: You're a guy who won five rings and got well over 3,000 hits. However, I love what the Yankees did there. They need a G somehow. And you can't ask a 21-year-old to come in and say, all right, you're the spark plug. Let's go. We're going to win because you're here. That's too much. But I've seen it before many times when just somebody comes up, and if he's not under the enormous pressure of, oh, the savior is here, because this is a team that's going to the playoffs anyway. But he added a jolt last night with a homer in his second major league at bat. I think it was the right thing to do. He's wildly talented. He comes from a great gene pool with his dad and his brother, and I expect him to be a really good player, just like Jeter was the day that Jeter showed up. And remember, they didn't think he was ready to play every day in the big leagues, and he showed them that he was. I think similar things are going to happen from George Lombard Jr.
7: Timmy, we'll get you out of here in just a second. You know I'm a big Mets fan. The problem in baseball, as far as I'm concerned, is all the teams are not trying to win. The Mets are certainly trying to win. They're just not good at it. What do they need to do to kind of right the ship moving forward?
8: Well, I think they did the right thing, Stugatz, by moving a bunch of players at the trade deadline, because they have to get the bad taste out of their mouth as much as they can from this season and then rebuild again. But the lesson has to be they try to rebuild an infield, new first baseman, new second baseman, new third baseman in one off season. It usually doesn't work that way. So David Stearns has a lot of work to do. He's got to go get some pitching, and he's got to go get some people to go with the core that they have there, led by Soto and Lindor. But they brought up a couple of outfielders, Ewing and Benj, who showed that they are major league players. That's a really good thing. But the Mets have a lot of work to do to get themselves back into a contending situation of some kind next year.
7: All right, Timmy, we appreciate it. Check out his wonderful podcast. He does it with his son. Is this a great game or what? It is fantastic. Timmy, I got you out of here a minute early. I mean, how about that? Huh?
8: Well, thanks so much, Stu Gatz. Izzy, see you soon. I'll talk to you guys later.
7: The great Tim Kirchin. Thanks to him for joining us.
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20: Skies will be mostly clear tonight and cool, our low 57. Then tomorrow, partly cloudy, a bit breezy, 84 the high. That is our normal high for this time of year. We'll have a south wind 15 to 25 miles an hour. On Friday, partly cloudy, few sprinkles possible, high of 85 with the northwest breeze. On Saturday, slight chance of a shower, otherwise high of 88. From the Storm Center, I'm Jay Trowback.
21: Four seasons of this, like even two seasons of it. 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
10: Everybody else.
21: 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We saw Joe Flacco, Dylan Gabriel. We saw him. I mean, and they didn't know what they were doing. 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And let's give him, like, this next season to see what's going on. 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

0: Our thanks to Tim Kirchen for joining us in the last segment. Izzy, how do you feel Tim Kirchen would feel about a guy named Hogdale?
1: I think anything that champions his favorite sport, Tim Kirchen would be a huge fan.
0: Okay. Well, Hogdale is going to join us right after we kick it out to Dan Beyer, who's at Sherman Oaks with a sports update.
2: Tim Kirchen would be a big fan of Pete Crow Armstrong today. That's because PCA has not won but two home runs for the Cubs, a solo shot in the first, had a two-run shot in the fourth inning, also added an RBI double in the second, so he's knocked in four today. Cubs lead the Dodgers by a score of 6-1 in the sixth inning. For PCA, it's home runs number 25 and 26 on the season. Shohei Ohtani, a solo home run for the Dodgers in the first, his 25th of 2026. Elsewhere in baseball, the Astros and Blue Jays are tied up at three apiece in the seventh, while Texas has a 5-0 lead on the Giants in the sixth inning, and the Rays lead in Colorado against the Rockies 3-0. That's in the fourth inning. Broncos head coach Sean Payton said wide receiver Jalen Waddle should be okay after dealing with muscle tightness today. Speaking of wide receivers, the Washington Commanders are signing free agent wideout Stephon Diggs to a one-year deal that could be worth as much as $12 million for 2026. Falcons edge rusher Jalen Walker will miss the entire 2026 season with a torn ACL. The Preakness Stakes will be moved 1 week later, starting in 2027, and will be run on a Sunday. The move makes the race 3 weeks removed from the Kentucky Derby. And LIV Golf says they have struck a deal with a lead investor that will keep the tour alive after the 2026 season, with players being majority stakeholders. Stu, back to you.
0: As I mentioned, the last time we had Hogdale on, the Red Sox were 14 games under 500, the worst team in the American League, and now they become America's team. Taylor, put it on the poll. Have the Red Sox become America's team? Mikey A is shaking his head no. He doesn't agree. I don't need to get bored up Ricardo's opinion on this. I know what it is. The answer is flatly no. Hogsdale. I just did it again. I added an S, an unnecessary S. It's a sign of aging, Hogdale. Are the Red Sox America's team?
3: I would say so. Like, I don't know. Like, who's their competition? Is it the Dodgers? If it is, I think that's a bad sign. Does anyone like the Dodgers other than Dodgers fans at this point? I mean, this Red Sox team is likable. Like, right. They're underdogs in a lot of ways. Like, I wouldn't shirk off the title of America's team. Not at all.
0: All right. Taylor, let's play some sound here from Hogdale, who does play by play. I'm not certain he should be doing that, but he's doing it regardless.
3: Oh, we're doing it.
0: Sean McDonough would be very upset, but let's play some sound here. We played a home run call from you right before you came on. I think they went back to back in that inning. So here's the call from Hogdale last night.
3: 2-1, Martin the pitch. Swung on, and that's hit well by Duran. Right field, high and deep, it's gone! It's back for the boys! 109 off the bat, 6-0! Holy I can't even feel, like, the vibes are so unfathomably amazing right now, dude. Unfathomably amazing. I'm a very well-adjusted, I'm the beacon of professionalism. Yeah. The beacon of professionalism, now, guys. Like, I don't know.
0: You really are, but you were laughing as we were playing that back. Are you ashamed of what it is you do every night?
3: No, it's just funny, like, when I hear the bleeps like that, especially when it dragged on, the long one really makes me laugh, because it's funny. Obviously, I never censor any of my stuff, so anytime I go, like, on TV or radio, obviously, you know, they, bleep it out, because not made for TV.
4: Hogdale, we were saying yesterday, I was talking about how I'm a 162-er for the Yankees, okay, and how to be a 162-er, you have to have a screw loose. There's no better feeling as a baseball fan when you get a first inning like that, where you're like, game's over. We won this game. We know we're going to walk to this win, right?
3: Absolutely, especially because there were so many times early in the season the Sox would allow like three runs in the first. Like, okay, well, it's over. Game is absolutely over. I'm still here for another eight innings, so I'm going to marinate in my own misery here for a hot minute.
1: Yeah. You know, yesterday I was giving these guys, or giving Taylor, a hard time for how impossible it seems to be a 162-er. I now have given it some thought, and I now realize that baseball gives you more joy than other sports if you are a 162er and follow a good team, because you just get it nightly. And so for that, I apologize to you, Taylor, for shaming you for watching all of the Yankees games, even if it's not live. That part I might still question you.
3: It's the emotional investment thing. It is the roller coaster.
0: Yeah.
3: That being said, if you're a 162er and the team stinks,
1: it's
3: a level, it's a depths of depravity and misery only seen in like the ninth layer of hell.
5: Hogdale, Taylor and I were trying to explain this to Stugatz when he asked us if we were happy about the Red Sox when they were in that downward spiral. Mm-hmm. And I said, no, both of us want the Red Sox to be good. We need that rivalry. And when you guys were down, it kind of made it like, I guess we'll just go beat on the White Sox. Do you have that same feeling as the Yankees? Like, do you want to meet us in the playoffs, or is it more of just, I'd rather just watch you suffer?
3: Well, the thing is, I would prefer to watch the Yankees suffer, but they never miss the playoffs. Right. It's just never been a thing. In my lifetime, I don't know if the Yankees have ever missed the playoffs.
0: Mm-hmm.
3: But, I revel in Yankee suffering, legitimately. Yeah. When I came on here the first time, mm-hmm. and you guys were talking about how you love my content because you just see me, like, just writhing in agony.
1: Yeah,
3: I mean, now, you know, objects in the mirror may be closer than they appear. I think the Sox are, like, two back of the Yankees in the wild card standings. You know, things can change, apparently, very fast.
0: Yes. The last time we had you on, you were very depressed. You were ripping the owner. What's your relationship now with the owner? Are you praising him? Are you talking about him? What's going on?
3: I mean, the thing is, I'm not talking about it as much because, right. I still think they should
0: winning.
3: Spend more
0: yes.
3: money. Yeah. Like, when you look at the Scrooge Index or whatever, the Red Sox are still relatively cheap compared to the money they bring in, revenue percentage spent. But, I've turned my tune around on Craig Breslow. I've given him way more credit because I was dumping all over that guy. I was calling him every name in the book. I was dragging him through the mud. I was calling him a dork, a friendless dork who couldn't, hold a human conversation.
0: Right.
3: You know, and, like, now I'm softening on that tone because,
0: well,
3: a lot
0: nice
3: of his moves
0: you.
3: Are panning out here.
0: Yes. Now he's the executive of the year. Yes, of course.
3: Literally, it's insane. The turnaround has been unbelievable.
4: Yeah, Hogdale, since June 25th, the Red Sox are 29-5, and over that stretch, they're 15-0 against the Yankees, the Rays, the first-place White Sox, and the Dodgers.
0: It's amazing.
4: I guess the one question everybody has is, like, How is this group all of a sudden doing it, especially when you look at Garrett Crochet's out, Roman Anthony's out? They're just finding ways to win every night.
3: Well, like, they've been pitching, but they've pitched well the entire year. What's changed is before, they were hitting, like, the worst offense in the history of the franchise. Like, they were putting up numbers hadn't been seen since, like, the dead ball era of the 1910s. So now, basically, they replaced two or three batters in the lineup who were black holes with just league average bats, and then a couple of them have gotten hot, and then, like, the best players on the team who are remaining, they're not Roman, have been raking. Wilson Contreras having a career year as well. So, like, a lot of it is technically just kind of a regression to the mean, and also just getting rid of boat anchors. But, like, that doesn't explain the current run they're on, which you said, like, what, 29-5? That is the best 34-game stretch in the history of the Boston Red Sox. It is. It's not an exaggeration. That is a true stat.
0: Right.
3: They've never had a better 34-game stretch in the history of the franchise. It's absurd. Like, it doesn't make any sense. I can't explain it. Like, I could put forward things like, a lot of it is just also magic, you know, the power of friendship. I'm told the room loves each other quite a bit.
0: Yeah.
4: Liked how his comments, because as a Yankee fan, I get frustrated with Brian Cashman kind of standing pat sometimes at trade deadline. But Breslow took the opposite approach where he was like, the players deserve it. The fans deserve it. I'm going to make moves to go for this. They acquire Adley Rutschman from the Orioles in division. He's on the injured list right now, targeting an early to mid-August return. What are expectations for when Rutschman can join this lineup, what he can contribute?
3: From what I understand, he was about to start a rehab assignment for the Orioles before he got traded, so I'm assuming he'll be back in like a week and a half or something like that. I expect him to be easily the best catcher on the team. It's such a vast upgrade to the guys that the Red Sox had there before. Like, Connor Wong is Swiss cheese behind the plate. Guy absolutely reeks. Even with the team playing great, he's still been not good. And Carlos Arvai is a great defender, but cannot hit a beach ball. And, you know, Adley's a better defender than both of them, a better bat than both of them. I think he's going to be a great contributor. And yet they gave up a ton. But you're trying to win this year, and there might not even be any baseball next year. So, you know, what am I to care about prospects?
0: Mm-hmm. Yep, fair point.
1: So you mentioned that – I got a two-part question here. You mentioned that the best run that the Sox have ever been on in that stretch. Does that mean basically July was your favorite month ever? Like, of your life?
3: I mean, of the regular season, I think I have to say.
1: Okay,
3: so
1: you have to include,
3: it's just kind of it's just absurd because, I mean, obviously, like 2013, like, you know, the peak of my childhood, like watching David Ortiz and his band of merry men, you know, gallivant onto the World Series, you know, taking on the Tigers team they had no business beating.
1: Right.
3: But yeah, like in the regular season, like it's just every day is wonderful. It's like I'm floating on a cloud.
1: And then the second part is, do you have a favorite detail of this specific run? Because the one I'm reading right now has to make a lot of people happy that not only are they 29-5 since June 25th, but 15-0 against the Yankees, Rays, White Sox, and Dodgers. 15-0 is crazy.
0: Steve Martin.
3: Yeah, like they're, no one can say, oh, you're beating on cupcakes. All they do is crush the best teams. Like they just, the White Sox are, I know no one can believe it, they're a first place team in the AL Central, and the Sox just boat raced them last night, beat them by 12 runs.
0: My favorite
3: detail, like minor, obviously a lot of old school guys like this, the Sox just like embrace small ball now. Like they're just like really good at like putting down sack bunts. I think they lead the league, or at least the American League, in sacrifice bunts over this span, where like it's very routine. We'll get a runner on first and second, just simply bunt them over to second and third, and then the next guy will hit them in. That's the crazy thing. Before they try to do that.
1: Yeah. All right, let me have it. Who was I ignoring? Was it Taylor? Who did I not listen to? Was it Taylor?
4: I had that 15-0 stat beforehand, and you presented the 15-0 stat 5 minutes later like it was
1: 5 minutes later.
0: That's
1: wow.
0: The Steve Martin. Hogdale, do you find that more people tune into your stream when the Red Sox are bad?
3: For a little bit of time. My clips when I'm really crashing out and I'm really hating the team, those do well. The stream is 3 hours long.
1: Yeah.
3: So people will tune in for that and then leave.
0: Right.
3: And I'm stuck with like the group of like, you know, 140 or so, 130 sickos that are riding with me no matter what.
0: Mm-hmm.
3: But like, my numbers have like 3x'd like on everything. It's insane. So many more people when the team is good, like want to hang around.
0: Right. Are your parents, are they Red Sox fans?
3: My dad is a Red Sox fan. My mom is a Me fan. She tunes in for every stream, but she doesn't really care about baseball.
0: And how about dad? What is dad doing? He tunes into what? He's going to the game? He tunes into you? Or is he listening to McDonough? What's he doing?
3: He tunes into me occasionally. My dad is honestly like, he's not really a big TV guy or watching anything guy anymore. He's kind of busy just working on his house and in his garden or tending to his pool or, you know, whatever. Antics he's doing. Like the only sport he really super locks into is football. He watches every Patriots game, Red Sox game. I don't think he's ever been a 162er.
0: Right. But is he concerned about you, I guess, is what I'm asking.
3: No, he's thrilled. My dad is very, very thrilled for me. Over the when the Sox went on that 16 game winning streak, I was at my dad's house that entire time. Actually, I couldn't leave. I was gonna leave like 5 days prior when I left. I'm like, I can't leave in the middle of a winning streak. I have to be the biggest idiot on planet Earth. So I stuck around for a full another week because of that.
0: I love you. So the Yankees play the Red Sox August 28th, a 4-game set. And I'm thinking here, if we could set this up, if you're open to it, having Taylor doing the game, one of the games with you, Hogdale. What do you think?
3: That'd be fun. That would be fun. I would not be against that at all.
1: So is Taylor coming in as a color guy or a second play-by-play guy? They're just dueling? What's going on?
0: I just think you get a Yankee perspective. You get a Red Sox perspective. I think it would be fun. I think the two of them would have fun. I think Taylor wants to do it. I do.
4: No, because I know Hogdale's audience. Hogdale's audience is primarily Red Sox fans. At that point, I would just be walking into the lion's den. And I think the Yankees, Hogdale, deserve some credit for this Red Sox turnaround because this
3: Michael Kay specifically. Yeah.
4: This all started with that sweep of the Yankees in Boston.
3: Yeah, it's ever since Michael Kay said, like, oh, wow, the Red Sox crowd, they're chanting Yankees suck. You look at the standings, pal, and it's like since then, they've barely lost. I think they've lost 5 games since then, maybe total.
1: Yep. Hogdale, listen to me. Next time a terrible interviewer asks you the exact same question that another person interviewing you asked 5 days later, just go ahead and say, yeah, I already answered that, idiot.
3: I don't want to be mean. I'm trying to make good impressions on people here. Like, listen, people get bad impressions. impressions of me because of my clips where I come off as an unhinged psychopath, and I am in those moments. But normally, I'm a normal person.
1: Yeah, by my experience, you're one of the nicest people on the planet.
0: It's amazing. It's amazing. The person who delivered this is incapable of being mean.
3: 2-1. Martin, the pitch. Swung on, and that's hit well by Duran. Right field, high and deep. It's gone. It's the back for the boys. 109 off the bat. 6-0. Holy. Listen, I can't even tell the people.
5: The vibes are so unfathomably amazing right now, dude.
3: Unfathomably amazing.
1: That's what everybody wants to hear out of a sports fan.
0: I'm telling you. It's amazing. Listen, yes.
3: I feel emotions very passionately. Yes. That's just kind of how my brain works. It's it's weird. You can usually see it in my eyes, like when I become like, you know, just unhinged for a second.
0: Right.
3: But, you know, it's okay. Normally I'm like this.
0: Yes.
3: No, it's okay.
0: But don't you wish more? Like, I'm with Izzy. I wish more broadcasters would do it the way you're doing it. Like when Mike Breen was calling the Knicks in the NBA Finals, I wanted him to turn into fanboy. I mean,
1: I wanted to go triple bang for once.
3: Yeah, I would not be fit well in the national broadcast. God, yeah. People would want to run me out of town with pitchforks and torches.
0: Yeah. Is there anything in your life that you care about more than the Red Sox? Anything?
3: I mean, yeah, like my family, you right. know, my dog.
4: That's perspective.
3: My dog, wow. Pips.
0: Nice of you. Yeah, I'm shocked, by the way.
1: Yes. What's the dog's name?
0: Yeah.
3: Pips. Name's Pips. Like the Pips on a dice.
0: Really? Didn't name him after a Red Sox, huh? Nomar or something. I don't know.
3: I've never been like honestly, I've done this subconsciously. I'm just thinking about it now. I had a cat I named Ted when I was a kid after Ted Williams. And that cat got sadly murdered by a dog. So I'm just thinking now, like, I think subconsciously that's why I don't name my pets after Red Sox players. That's probably why.
0: Go ahead, Mikey.
5: The dog named Garrick?
0: Yeah, Mickey.
3: Not. It was a black lab collie mix. The name is Sammy. Sweet dog. She probably thought she was playing with it. A little too hard.
1: I ran over an iguana yesterday.
0: Did you?
1: Yeah. I was happy about it because you say you're supposed to, but I felt very terrible. I felt guilty as heck. I ended an animal's life.
3: Oh, no.
1: I also just learned what a pip is.
0: Hogdale, I want to make this happen. You and Taylor. Taylor wants nothing to do with it. He doesn't want to walk into the Lions' den. If Taylor doesn't do it, I'll do it. How about that, Hogdale?
3: My audience is so nice. They're such nice people. They take after me.
0: No, they're not.
1: Spoiler alert, he's not going to do it.
3: Don't worry about it.
0: Hogdale, congratulations to you. I am rooting for the Red Sox in large part because my Mets suck, and so I need a team to root for.
3: I feel for you, brother. Yeah. I feel for you so bad.
0: Well, I felt for you at the beginning of the season, and now I don't anymore, but I'm happy for you because I know this means a lot to you. Congratulations and continued success with the stream and with the Boston Red Sox.
3: Absolutely. Hey, appreciate you for having me on.
0: All right. Thank you, buddy.
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21: Josh Allen met with the media. Actually, it was Kevin Clark's podcast, and he talked about all the tough playoff losses that he's had in his career.
22: Been in the playoffs a lot of times in the last, you know, however many years I've been here now, and, you know, just continuing to find ways to learn from it. And I think that's it's a hard pill to swallow sometimes because we haven't gotten it done. But you knock enough at the door, it's going to open at some point. And that's just what we have to keep doing, is keep knocking on that door and giving ourselves chances to be in that situation again.
21: Josh Allen is 8-7 in the postseason. He might be the best quarterback in football. You just don't want to end your career where they say he might have been the most talented quarterback, because that's what they've said about Aaron Rodgers. As far as throwing a football, he might be the most talented. Because then your next question is, how many Super Bowls did he win? And you say one. But he did win multiple MVPs. With Josh Allen, even Lamar Jackson, it might be, boy, they might have been two of the most talented players who ever played the position. Yes, it comes down to what you do in the postseason. Maybe it's not fair to do that, but that's what we've done at that position. Quarterbacks are about winning. When I was growing up, it wasn't, hey, how many Super Bowls do you have? But it got to the point when you had Joe Montana with four, and then all of a sudden, when Tom Brady was approaching that, now all of a sudden everybody's looking at the bottom line. How many Super Bowls do you have? And then it became, well, Montana's 4-0. He never lost. Then Brady started piling him up. Then you have Patrick Mahomes. Now,
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1: All right, let's get to this dreaded list, the 100greatest.com, the 100 greatest baseball players, according to a guy named Jake. It's been a big baseball hour. Do you feel like we're doing too much baseball, Izzy? I mean...
0: No, I was thinking about this the other day. Like, I was trying to figure out if there is a sport that can be created. I feel like pickleball had its chance and missed out.
1: Right.
0: Of taking this month, right? Or, like, any non-World Cup year, I guess, right? Because
1: yes.
0: The World Cup had about a month there.
1: Right.
0: But take a couple of months and just own it.
1: Mm-hmm.
0: And it's just there for the taking, and nobody's really figured that out.
1: You're right.
2: As an olive branch to the audience, I just wrote down a question that we'll talk about tomorrow. Will the Cowboys be good, or will the Cowboys be bad?
1: Yes,
0: wow, what
1: that's what I want. Yes, we have to start. Yes, we have to start shifting towards football, man. Mike Elko was on. That's the start of the season for us. Anyway, where'd we leave off with this list? It was 50, Charlie Hustle, Pete Rose, yes?
3: Yes, that was the last name we had.
1: All right. Go to number 49 and do it quickly.
3: Number 49.
1: Yes.
3: Kurt Schilling.
0: What?
1: Kurt Schilling ahead of Pete Rose.
2: And ahead of Derek Jeter.
0: Joe DiMaggio. I'm sorry. Kurt Schilling wasn't better.
1: Derek Jeter. That's all he cares about. Number 48, please.
3: Number 48, Carl Yastrzemski.
1: Yes.
3: As.
1: Deserving.
0: Is he a catcher?
1: No.
0: What was Yaz?
1: Was Yaz a catcher?
0: Was he a first baseman?
3: No.
0: Somebody going to tell me the answer, or are you just going to say no? Am I go through all
1: keep
0: the
1: guessing?
0: Third baseman.
1: No.
0: Outfielder.
1: Yes.
3: Okay. Yes.
2: All in hindsight, Kurt Schilling might have had Derek Jeter's number. That Red Sox team with the bloody sock and 2001 with the Diamondbacks.
1: Mm-hmm. Mm-hmm.
3: I was at that game.
1: Were
3: yeah,
1: you? You were
2: the
1: there
2: bloody
1: for
2: sock
1: that
2: game?
1: Yeah.
3: Hmm. Yep. Didn't know anything about the bloody sock. I couldn't see it from my seats.
0: When not
3: I got home, I was like, what the hell are you talking about?
1: Hmm. How many wins does Kurt Schilling have? I mean, what are we doing here? There's no way he's the 48th greatest baseball player of all time.
3: Well, he's not. He's the 49th.
1: Great.
3: 48 was Carl Yastrzemski.
1: Oh, that's right.
3: 47 is?
1: Yeah. Who?
3: George Brett.
1: Ah. That's
0: Pintar.
1: A hitter.
0: Yeah. That's all I think of when I hear George Brett Pintar.
1: Deserving George Brett. Next one, Mikey. Yeah.
3: Number 46, Chipper Jones.
1: Yep. Named his child Shea because he owned the Mets. Yep.
0: There's just no way that he is better than some of these other players, but okay.
1: Name one.
0: Huh? Name what one?
1: Name one player that he, that
0: he's not better
1: be.
0: Than?
1: Yes.
0: Joe DiMaggio.
2: Jeter.
0: Jeter.
1: What?
0: I said, I parroted Jeter. I don't know if I believe that, actually.
1: Number 45, I think.
3: Honus Wagner.
1: Honus.
0: That's just one of those names. I don't know what position he was, but I know he was one of the greats. Oh, there we go. Shortstop.
2: Flying Dutchman.
0: Oh, wow.
1: I think his career batting average was like .378. Look it up. I could be wrong.
3: I feel like Honus Wagner was the first ever picture taken because it's that old picture.
0: Yeah.
3: You see Honus Wagner with the mustache.
0: It looks like a portrait.
1: Yeah.
0: It doesn't even look like a picture.
2: Yes. Baseball card one, right, Mikey?
1: Yes, that's why the card is so valuable. It's the first picture ever taken.
2: He also didn't have a mustache. Very clean shaven, Honus Wagner.
3: Right. Was he?
2: Yeah.
1: Was he?
2: Mandela
1: famously,
2: effect, I think.
0: Famously clean shaven. Come
3: I think
0: on,
3: so.
0: Man.
1: Really?
3: Anyway, number 44, Steve Carlton.
1: Huh. Lefty.
0: Honus Wagner also looked 100 years old his entire life.
1: Yes.
0: Rough times back then, man.
1: There are questions as to whether or not Honus Wagner exists.
2: There are questions if we're ever going to finish this list.
1: Oh, my God. I regret starting it.
3: Yeah, well, you know what will help? Number 43, Jim Palmer.
1: Ah, Jimmy.
0: I remember him from commercials.
1: Yes.
0: But I don't know for what.
1: Isotoner gloves. Him and Marina.
0: They both did that? Okay.
1: And Haynes. Yes.
0: Ah, I probably remember those.
1: He was a good looking man, Jim Palmer. Also part of a rotation in which all four guys had 20 wins in one season. How about that?
0: Hmm.
1: Yeah.
0: Dude. Mm. Back check over
1: look at
0: here.
1: Me. Well, Mel Kiper told me that.
0: Mel Kiper.
1: He's the biggest Orioles fan we know. Number 40, whatever.
3: 42, Willie Stargell.
0: Willie Stargell.
1: Ah.
0: Willie Cauley Stein.
1: Yes, the head coach at Kentucky. 41?
3: Number 41, it's Ricky.
1: Ricky Henderson. Mm-hmm. Just in case you were wondering if it was Ricky Lede.
4: Wow.
3: That's a great name.
4: Yeah, I just perked up when I heard Ricky Lede.
3: Yeah, Ricky Lede made me happy.
1: I know, because he's a Yankee. And it's a name that makes you smile, right?
3: He was so upset when he got traded. He was so devastated.
1: Wait, so who was the last? It was Ricky Henderson. He's a top 10 player of all time.
3: No, he's number 41.
1: Well, according to Jake. Number 40, please.
3: Warren Spahn.
1: All right. I'm getting tired of this list. Just rapid fire the entire 30s for us. Go ahead. Just go.
3: Number 39, Jimmy Fox.
1: Yeah.
3: Number 38, Joe Morgan. Number 37, Johnny Bench.
1: Yeah.
3: Number 36, Reggie Jackson.
1: Yes.
3: Number 35, the Big Hurt, Frank Thomas.
1: Yeah, thank you.
3: Number 34, David Ortiz.
1: Big Poppy.
3: Number 33, Frank Robinson. Number 32, cover your ears, Ken Griffey Jr.
1: The Kid.
3: And number 31, Miguel Cabrera.
1: Wow.
5: Hang on a second. I was told Miguel Cabrera might be the greatest right-handed hitter of all time. He's in the 30s?
1: Mm-hmm. Yep. Make your own list.
2: I think he was doing another cute thing there because Frank Thomas was 35.
1: He can't do that. I mean, guys care about where they rank all time in this sport.
3: And Ortiz was 34.
1: You can't get cute with this. Yeah.
2: Jeter should have been number two.
5: This is why Jake's dodging us. He knows he got too cute with this list.
1: Yes. Can you rattle through the 20s the way you did the 30s?
5: Amazing. It's the best way to do this.
3: I can. Number 30, Manny Ramirez.
1: Yeah, what are you worried about? What are you worried about? We're not going to be able to do this tomorrow?
5: Timeout. That is back to back the two people I've been told my entire life might be the greatest right-handed hitters of all time, and they're 31 and 30.
1: Yeah, make your own list.
3: Are you figuring out why I can't run through it?
1: Yeah, run through it. Go.
3: Number 29, Lefty Grove.
1: Ah, Lefty.
3: Number 28.

0: People do say that about Aaron Judge, that Aaron Judge might be the best righty bat ever.
1: Well, maybe that's why I stopped listening, because then they told me that those two guys were, and apparently they're only in the 30s.
2: Right.
1: So Aaron Judge, I guess he deserves to be better.
2: I mean, whoever says that is a fool. Bang through the teens.
3: No way. Number 20, Rogers Hornsby.
2: Yeah.
3: Number 19, Shohei. Number 18, Mickey Mantle. Number 17, Justin Verlander. Number 16, Pedro Martinez. Number 15, Mike Trout. Number 14, Clayton Kershaw. Number 13, Ty Cobb. Number 12, Mike Schmidt. Number 11, Ted Williams.
1: Okay, we definitely should have done this in reverse.
2: I mean, Mike,
1: we should have powered through the 90s and 80s.
2: Mike Trout does not deserve to be on that list. Not until he wins a playoff game. Do me a favor, Trout, win a playoff game. Any playoff game. Make the playoffs and actually win a playoff game. Until then, no top 100 list for you. How about that?
3: Clayton Kershaw.
2: No!
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6: Stocks ending mixed as Iran peace progress lifted the Dow for a third day, with the blue chip index notching its 24th record close of the year. However, the Nasdaq rally stalled as shares of SpaceX and AMD slide. Shares of Elon Musk's SpaceX tumbling over 13% as AI spending fears overshadow its revenue surge. And AMD stock dropping 7% as the strong forecast falls short of investors' expectations. Iran peace hopes pushing oil prices lower and calming inflation worries, with West Texas Intermediate crude settling over $75 a barrel. The Magnificent Seven Big Cap Tech stocks were mostly lower, led by Alphabet, its stock falling 4% after the company announced a shakeup in its AI division. The Dow up 263 points, the Nasdaq lower by 222, S&P 500 down 13. That's your Fox Business Report. I'm Hillary Barsky, invested in you.
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2: 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And on this day in 1979, one of baseball's greats, Willie Mays, is inducted in the Baseball's Hall of Fame in Cooperstown.
1: And that's what happened. 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
6: Crow Armstrong homered twice and knocked in four as the Cubs topped the Dodgers today by a count of 7-6. Cubs actually led this game 7-1 before the Dodgers scored five times in the eighth, but couldn't just get past the Northsiders. So the Dodgers have now lost six in a row in a losing effort. Shohei Ohtani homered twice for LA, number 25 and 26 on the season. For PCA and his two home runs, also numbers 25 and 26 on the season. Rays just beat the Rockies 4-0 in Denver, while the Rangers were 6-0 winners against the Giants. Blue Jays won in extras today, beating the Astros in 10 by a count of 5-4. Washington Commanders are sending free agent wide receiver Stephon Diggs to a one-year deal, while the Los Angeles Rams reported on the league's transaction chart that Aaron Donald had a tryout today. The three-time defensive player of the year actually did a workout with the Rams with a helmet, according to ESPN. Live Golf says they've struck a deal with a lead investor to keep the tour alive. I'm Dan Beyer.
4: 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This is the Nate Brown Show, featuring live callers, great interviews, and thought-provoking sports talk. From the biggest national names to the hottest stories across South Dakota, welcome to the Nate Brown Show. 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
7: All right, here we are. We're ready. We're out of the gate on a Wednesday. The Nate Brown Show, welcome you in across the state. It is always a great day in South Dakota. Say it with me. You bet. South Dakota Sports Talk Show back and ready. We are live on KWSN, Fox Sports Sioux Falls, on Fox Sports Rapid City. Glad you're here. Thanks for making this show possible. We mean that. Thanks for checking in. Let's have some fun. Let's learn some stuff. A little thought-provoking sports talk. We'll go from high school to college to the pros. Some great guests lined up and ready. We got the Wednesday show put together. Some interesting stuff to discuss with you. Remember, you can stream us if you can't listen on the radio the whole 2 hours. I know. Life, it's busy. You're popping. You're moving. Go to X and follow us first at Nate Brown Show. So if you're on X and you haven't followed the show yet, you listen, you can catch us live on X right there at Nate Brown Show. So watch us live on X, follow the show and answer the question of the day. And we don't rage bait. Do we do that? We don't. What's this? So what is all this stuff? I'm hip now because I got high schoolers and stuff. So I know what I'm talking about. Rage bait. We don't do any of that. Follow us at Nate Brown Show. Go to YouTube as well. You can watch this show live, a little less interactive. So you just want to watch it, be on YouTube. You've got us. Go to YouTube.com, The Nate Brown Show, and we are there. All right, Wednesday show looks good. Let's look at the lineup, let you know what's coming up, and we'll get into it. Sam Herter's going to stop by tonight, FCS senior analyst. We haven't had Sam on. He took a little summer break, a little family summer break for Sam. I like that. Sam Herter is back in. FCS football is underway, camps and the whole thing. We'll talk FCS, Sam Herter. Who is his top team in the top 25? And let's look at where the Jacks land. He's been high on the Jacks. Sam Herter's coming up from Hero Sports, FCS senior analyst, one of the best. We'll go to Brian Noe tonight, talking ball with Noe, Fox Sports Radio, A-lister, weekly hitter with Brian Noe. Don't miss his appearance weekly on the Nate Brown Show, and you've got him tonight. Brian Noe's coming up. Out to Vikings training camp. We have to get there, and we've got our guy Thor Nystrom's there right now. Vikings training camp update with Thor Nystrom live from Score North and the crew at Vikings camp. And finally, Zach Borg is in tonight. Midwest Sports Plus, South Dakota sports broadcaster Zach Borg on the Nate Brown Show tonight. Four great guests, and you can be a part of the show. You want to chime in? We've got you. 605-720-1067. Good interaction with you. I appreciate it. 605-720-1067. 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It is the Pizza Ranch. Remember it. Hit it. Also, Barron's Wilson text line, 605-720-1067. You've got the numbers now. I hope you're good. Listener text line open as well. All right. You know what I'm going to do today? You know what we're going to do today? I mean, this is just out of the blue. Out of the blue. No, it's not. We do this every year, but you're just lucky when you tune in on a random Wednesday, August 5th. That's why you got to catch us. I know this is, we have a podcast, and the podcast is great. But I like the live radio show where I'm asking you questions of the day, and you can chime in and send the text and the whole thing. We got a live radio show, so we try and have a little feedback, a little interaction. Podcast is great. You might be listening to the podcast, walking the dog, and that's good. But we are live right now, and we do this every season. So here's what I do on the Nate Brown Show if you missed it. I'm a big college football fan, so every season I go through the local teams, the regional teams' schedules, and then I give my rage bait predictions. I just told you we don't do rage bait on this show, but if you get upset, that's your take. That's your problem. I go through the regional schools, and I go through every single game, and I go win or loss. We do this as well for Vikings. We do this for Broncos. So this is the start of it today. Since camps are underway, I thought we better do South Dakota State. Let's look at the schedule. Let's look at the wins, and let's do USD tonight. For next week, we'll dive into what? Huskers, and then on down the line, Broncos, Vikings, and then, of course, leads up to our NFL kickoff show and our NFL predictions for the entire season. So that's what we're going to do tonight. SDSU schedule prediction, USD schedule prediction, that is coming up. But first, I do want to say, there is a Division I football program which is doing a promotion as the season starts. This isn't the Jacks or the Yotes, so you can be you can be safe there. So Akron, you guys know Akron football, right? Who doesn't? The Maction, Mac Action, what do they call it? Akron is trying to get people to come to their games and buy season tickets. And if you've seen any Akron games, I know it's probably not on your list, but if you've seen any Akron football games, which I have, because Wyoming played Akron, when was that? Was that a couple of years ago? So I plugged in at Wyoming. If you know the story, my brother played there. I'm a Wyoming lifer through and through. So I'm a Cowboys guy. You're going to hear about the Pokes more than you want to. I won't kill you with them. I mean, they've been bad. So I won't do that, but I watch Wyoming even when they play Akron. And I looked in the stands when Wyoming played Akron. There was there was nobody there. I mean, nobody there. So this is where this comes from today. It's making national headlines. The guys at OutKick are on this thing, and everybody's blowing this up now. So I thought, well, I'll bring it into the Nate Brown Show tonight. What is Akron doing to start their football season? They are trying to sell season tickets, and one of the prizes you get, if you become an Akron Zip, yes, the Zips. If you become an Akron Zip season ticket holder, that sounds bad, doesn't it? A Zip season ticket holder, that's rough. But if you become a season ticket holder, what is Akron going to do? They're going to throw you into a drawing, and you would think maybe to win like a cruise, maybe something like a sponsor is going to send you to Las Vegas, or I mean something like that. No. Season ticket holders are going to be entered into the drawing if you're a new season ticket holder for Akron you get to win the right to design the first offensive drive of the home opener for the Akron Zips. My goodness. So are you tempted at all to call your cousin in Ohio and say, you got to get into the Akron Zips drawing here. We could design the opening drive of the Akron home opener coming up in August. And you can. And so what do they mean by this? Design the opening drive. Are you going to let me, I mean, you're going to give me some guidance? Here's the play sheet, and then I get to pick the plays? Or is this design the opening drive? Run first down, run second down, pass third down. I mean, what are you going to do? But nonetheless, I'm not going to get that deep on it, but I am going to ask you a question of the day. This is a Division I football program. I know it's Akron, but this is a D1. Let me just say this. So I told you I'm a Wyoming fan. How about you guys? Jacks fans, Yotes fans. If the Jacks or the Yotes sent out an email to you guys and they said, hey, get season tickets now at Dana Dykhouse Stadium. Get the season tickets now. And you could be entered into a drawing to design the opening drive for Dan Jackson's home opener here this year. I think the Jackrabbit fans would say, well, are you kidding me? Are there any Akron fans that are concerned that Jimmy Lipper is going to be designing your opening drive by winning this drawing for season tickets? And I am serious about this. Let me ask you the question of the day. Let's just throw it out. Let's be frank. Let's throw it out. What do you think of a D1 football program? I don't care if it's a MAC team like Akron. I don't care. It's a D1 program. Say it's the Yotes or the Jacks, if you want to bring that in. Allowing one season ticket holder the opportunity to design the opening drive. Not just call a play. I've seen high schools here in South Dakota do this for fundraisers, but they limit it to one play. It's like, hey, you can, auction this off, and it's a fundraiser, and so whoever wins it gets to call the opening play at some specific game because the coach said, I'm not going to have you do this game or that game. That's high school in South Dakota taking it more serious. Is Akron hurting for season ticket holders? You better believe it. Did they think they're going to get a bunch of season ticket holders that want to design the opening drive for the home opener, which will lead to less season ticket holders the next year because Jimmy Lipper is going to be calling what? My goodness, I'm out on this. People said, hey, you said you wanted to be a season ticket holder. All right, we were talking about that yesterday on the program. I would be a season ticket holder if I'm in this city or that city. Would you want to do this? You'd do a season tickets at Wyoming, and then they'd let you do the opening drive of the home opener? I would decline that. I would take the high road, and I would decline it. Do you believe me? You think I want to be the one designing the opening drive? Well, let's think. Well, I kind of do. I kind of do. I would decline that. We're not going to get into this garbage. This is high school stuff. This is JV stuff here. And this is Akron football. What do you say? Cool for the fans or a bad look? Is it that serious? We only talk serious stuff on the Nate Brown Show. Thanks for getting in. You're live tonight, and you go ahead.
8: Hey, Nate. How you doing, buddy?
7: Good, man. What do you say?
8: Hey, sorry for the Bluetooth issues yesterday, for starters. But,
7: okay.
8: This is an absolute troll move, and you may hate me for it, but I don't care about Akron, but I do hate LeBron James, and LeBron James is from Akron, so I would buy a season ticket holder just to get into the entry, and if I won it, I would go kneel, punt in honor of LeBron.
7: Oh, what a deal. That's amazing. Thank you.
8: Have a good day.
7: I appreciate it. He thought that one through. Kneeling it down. Hey, they can't. You're not going to let this fan design the opening drive? Is this just a gimmick here? It has to be. I mean, you're going to let a fan design the opening drive? What's that mean? They didn't say, like, call the plays. What's design the opening drive? You get in there with the offensive coordinator, and you're like, yeah, I kind of – maybe do ISO and then zone read right and a little. What are they going to do? Let you design the opening drive? Is that a bad look for a D1 football program? What if the Jackson Yotes sent that out to you? Would you take him up on that? I would decline it. I would decline it. If I won the drawing at Wyoming for the home opener against, Northern Colorado, I think. I would decline that. That's just Northern Colorado. Maybe I could score. We might be able to score. It's tough to come by at Wyoming these days. Let's see. Listener text coming in. I'd just take a sweatshirt. Yeah. What else could they do here? You want to design the opening drive. You tell me what you think of this. Let's see. Listener text. Sounds like something out of The Replacements. Yes. Yes. Listener text. If you still use the term hip, it automatically means you're not. Oh, okay. Yeah, I was talking. No, I didn't say hip. I didn't say hip. Or did I? Who knows? I'm trying to keep up. Let's see. You tell me. Akron gives you the opening drive design to a season ticket holder this year. They're setting up season ticket holders, and if you sign up for an Akron season ticket package, you could win the opportunity to design the opening drive. Bad look or cool idea for the fans? The Nate Brown Show poll says 72%. It's a bad look. 72% bad look. 28% cool idea for the fans. All right. You know what I've got cooking tonight? One more listener text if you want to send it in. I've got one here. Akron head coach better be a bit worried if that opening drive results in a touchdown. Well, he'll be happy, but then it's like, wait, Jimmy Lipper actually had a score? That's amazing. All right. It is amazing. I've heard of the high schools doing this, one play, auctioning off, I've heard this. You get one play. At Akron, you get the opening drive, D1 football. Catch the fever. All right, let's get into this. Can I do this really quick? I'm going to do this. I told you we're going to predict the schedules, and it's time to start it. People have said, how many games is Nebraska going to win? Well, hang tight for that one. We'll do that next week. Hang tight on the Nebraska. You had an easy non-conference schedule, Nebraska. So I'm thinking that through. I've been so close on my Husker schedule prediction over the past few years, haven't I? I've just thought better of them, and then they let me down. Let's start with South Dakota State. Nate Brown Show prediction going through the schedule. Speaking of easy non-conference stuff, outside of Northwestern, this is Cupcake City. I'm serious. This is Cupcake City for the Jacks. Opener is Stetson. Huh? That's a blowout. So Saturday, August 29th, Stetson comes to Brookings. That is a blowout. I don't know much about Stetson. I know they're not ready for the Jacks, I will tell you. Saturday, September 5th, this is the big one, at Northwestern. New stadium's not ready. So new stadium's not ready. It's at Northwestern. Northwestern, not great in the Big Ten. Griffin Wilde, the great Sioux Falls Jefferson wide receiver. It's Wilde against the Jacks. I'll take Northwestern. I just have to take Northwestern. I think SDSU's in that. I think they're going to be in that. That's one to watch. Big Ten Network, Saturday, September 5th. I'll take Northwestern. So the Jacks get a loss in their first two games. Then it's a walkthrough. New Haven, W with a capital W, at home against Youngstown State. Watch that one. That was interesting last year. Youngstown State has a top three quarterback in the FCS. Would you tell me that, Brungard? So Youngstown State, tough, not good enough. Jacks win there in Brookings September 19th. They'll take down Youngstown State. Next week, it's at home against Eastern Illinois. Another walkthrough. That's easy. Another W for the Jacks. So I've got them sitting nice and pretty. Here comes the conference slate, pretty heavy. At Illinois State, everybody, ooh, Illinois State, look at the run they made. Brock Speck, good coach, he's got him going. He does. not quite what they were last year. Give me the Jacks over Illinois State on the road, October 3rd. Here's a surprise. I could be wrong. I think UND is a good team. They're going to get the Jacks up there in Grand Forks. I think UND's the team to watch, a surprise team that makes it over the top in a lot of these games. They had the Jacks on the ropes last year. I know, backup QB. I get it. I'm going to take North Dakota in the upset of the season to win in Grand Forks over the Jacks. That's my upset special. I hope not, but it's my upset special. Then, don't worry, South Dakota State I have running the table. Blow out Murray State. They beat USD. That's the rivalry game. Jacks get them in Brookings. They beat USD on Halloween. Win over Northern Iowa. Win at Southern Illinois. Closer than you think, but a win at Southern Illinois. And an easy one at home, wrapping it up against Indiana State. A lot of easy games for the Jacks this year. A couple of tough ones. Northwestern, I think, gets them. Close, Big Ten matchup. UND, the surprise at UND. Jacks go 10-2. 10-2. Will you take it? That's what I've got. We'll do USD later this hour. Where are the Yotes going to be? New QB, new coach. Yotes prediction coming up. Jacks coming in for 26. 10-2. We'll go to Vikings training camp. Live report, Thor Nystrom coming up.
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0: 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We are rolling. South Dakota Sports Talk Show. You've made it. You've found it. Thanks for checking in. However long you stay, we appreciate you making this show possible. We cover everything from high school to college to the pros. It is the Nate Brown Show live, Fox Sports Radio. Our affiliates, Fox Sports Rapid City and KWSN in Sioux Falls. Thor Nystrom's in tonight from Vikings training camp. Just wrapped up. He's grinding. Best Vikings coverage, Score North. Thor, a part of the team. They've got wall-to-wall coverage of the Vikes as they're underway. Thor, welcome in. How was the day?
1: I'm doing great, Nate. Yeah, just fresh out of practice, so I got some insights for you. But, yeah, just driving out right now.
0: Okay, here we go. Let's dig into it. Let's just go with some perspective right away. You were there. You watched practice. Give me your top insights, your top highlights. What should we know?
1: Top ones, I would say offense was crisper today than it's been in the last couple days. Both JJ and Kyler, I thought, had pretty strong days. So that stuff was good. And then there was an emphasis in today's practice on some of these new run concepts that they're bringing in from Frank Smith, was the sort of the run game from the Miami Dolphins. And we've seen some wrinkles with formations and some different run looks, and we got to see some more of that today in the second practice that the Vikings have had in pads so far.
0: Okay, you're talking offense looks crisper. How do you see this defense right now? Some of these new guys, people are wondering Jamal Adams, some of this stuff. What do we know?
1: Yeah, Jamal Adams, I think, is going to end up making the roster. They've been mixing him in at off-ball linebacker, and Flores likes not only the versatility, but the veterans that can make some of his defensive calls. You know, we're not sure still on if Harrison Smith's going to come back. So having guys like that experience in NFL football, very important in that system. As far as your other question, it's pretty fascinating this year, Nate, because Brian Flores, this is he's heading into his fourth season. In the previous three with the Vikings, he only started one rookie defender, and that guy wasn't drafted. That was Ivan Pace, started as a rookie. This year, we're going to have multiple rookie starting defenders, and there could be four or five that end up making a fairly big impact. So we are seeing something of a youth movement on Brian Flores' defense, and I'm pretty fascinated to see how it plays out this year. It does provide a little bit, I think, of a higher ceiling for the Vikings defense, but that, of course, comes with a little bit lower of a floor. So we're still sort of sorting that out right now, but some exciting young talent on that defense.
0: Okay, so you're saying starting some rookies on D, including Caleb Banks, the big guy out of Florida. What do you see from him?
1: Man, is he huge. You know, against other NFL interior, both defenders and interior offensive linemen, he sticks out. Just sort of jumps off. It's just, he has an elephantine frame. You know, it's 6'6" plus, 330 pounds plus, with a 7-foot plus wingspan. And then for a guy that's that huge, he has explosion like a three technique. He moves more like a three technique. And you see some of these explosive movements, and he has all the length in the world. And that's a guy that, if he can stay healthy, obviously the question with him was the foot injuries that he has suffered in the past. But if he can put those foot issues behind him in the NFL, he is going to be enormously disruptive in Brian Flores' defense.
0: Why did they go the young route? Why do you think Brian Flores and the Vikings are going to go, hey, we might get some instant plays right away from young guys?
1: A part of it was monetary, and what they did with their books over the offseason, wanted to sort of pull back the purse strings, and they ended up releasing the two interior defensive linemen free agent busts from last offseason. Jonathan Allen and Javon Hargrave did not work out here, so they were one and done. Both of those guys, they had their moments with pass rushing, but neither of them was a good run defender. In fact, both of them were terrible. And so in terms of improving, the team had also traded out Harrison Phillips and in August, and that's one of the reasons the run defense regressed a little bit last year. So I think the thought is getting Dominic Orange, one of the other rookie defenders, he was a day two pick, playing there next to Caleb Banks on the interior. He could replace some of the occupying nose tackle stuff that they lost when they traded out Harrison Phillips, and then Caleb Banks, man, him and Jalen Redmond. Again, if Caleb Banks can stay on the field, those are your two disruptors on that defensive line. But, yeah, two of the three guys starting there absolutely could be rookies. In fact, at this point, might be the favorite outcome.
0: Thor Nystrom on tonight, Vikings camp coverage from the team at Score North in Minneapolis. He's on X at Thor KU. Follow him if you're not. So how's the reps going for Kyler and JJ? How's this being played out? Each one getting run with the ones? Do they rotate? Where are they at?
1: Yeah, what you see is a rotation. So one of the guys will start, you know, he'll take six reps or whatever. Then the other guy will come in and take six reps. Yesterday at practice, it was Kyler leading the reps. Today it was JJ that was leading the reps. And like I said, the offense looked a lot crisper today. I thought both the quarterbacks had solid days. It was interesting with the pads coming out again today. There wasn't pads yesterday. Yeah, so this is the second one, like I mentioned before. The other one is on Monday. But we saw Kyler using his legs and scrambling around more with those pads out than we had previously. So that was kind of interesting. Kyler, he might have had the biggest highs of the day. He had a really nice downtown touchdown pass to Juwan Jennings. And then in the red zone drills, he was showing some nice touch around the goal line. He also was holding on to the ball longer today than I had seen in the past. And some of that was the play extension, you know, was sort of his prerogative there. But there was other plays where it would have been called off for a sack, you know, if they were sort of doing that. Obviously, it's a training camp practice. But that's something to keep an eye on. You know, they want him to play on time. And Kyler, the last couple of years in Petzing's offense, there was a lot of sort of timing stuff. He can do that stuff short of the line of scrimmage, but some of the downtown looks and Kevin O'Connell's offense, you know, marrying that the ability to extend. We'll just see how that works out with Kyler. But yeah, and then as far as JJ went, I thought this was the best practice, at least the best of the three practices that I have seen of JJ McCarthy this summer. He was playing on time. He was accurate. He had a nice downtown touchdown as well. I think his went to Ty Felton, and then he was getting some fastballs in when they were inside the 10 doing the red zone stuff. I also thought we saw a couple nice layered completions out of JJ. You know, that was a point of emphasis here of bringing the pitch to the occasion, taking stuff off of balls, layering balls, that kind of stuff. And we saw a couple nice moments of that today. So we've definitely seen some improvement from McCarthy.
0: Here's one thing I don't know, Thor. Is the Vikings running game going to be there? Is it going to be there?
1: This could be famous last words, but I left there today probably more excited about the Vikings run game than I've been since Dalvin Cook left here. And we'll see the way that that it ends up playing out. But I love what the changes that they may bring in Frank Smith, trying to put in some of these wrinkles to free that run game. I think you're going to see Jordan Mason potentially here have his best NFL season. He looked really good today, was bursting through those holes. That Frank Smith run game, you have a lot of the stretch zone stuff to the outside, and Mason is a really good fit for that kind of system. We also saw more today of Demond Claiborne than we had seen it any other day of camp so far. He was out for a lot of the first week with an undisclosed injury, came back yesterday, but wasn't a full participant. We got to see him a lot more today, and he had a nice moment getting into the end zone when they were doing the red zone stuff, and the teammates went and embraced him because I'm pretty sure that was his first NFL practice touchdown, but he got mobbed by his teammates, so that was kind of a fun moment too.
0: Last one for Thor Nystrom. Busy day, his coverage at Score North, talking Vikings and content out of camp. How long do you think the competition at QB should go? You've been out there saying JJ McCarthy was going to be a good player. You talked about it in the draft a couple of years ago. So how long do you think the competition should go because of the complexity of the offense and getting into it for one of these guys?
1: Opinion, it should go until that there's a clear winner. And I know that some people disagree with that, of like, you want to pick a guy and then build the offense around him. I definitely understand that, but this was set up by Kevin O'Connell as an open competition. We have not seen big separation either way yet. So I think you have to let that play out. Obviously, you have preseason games coming. You have joint practices coming. You have a lot sort of bigger moments here of August that we are building up towards. I don't think there's any hurry. And frankly, I find it a little rich that the people that were upset last season about JJ being handed the job without a competition seem to be the ones trying to shut down this competition before the head coach wants to. So it's a little bit of a different narrative there, but I would go until there's a clear winner, and we don't have clear separation yet.
0: Thor Nystrom popping in. He's on his way out from camp. Score North, Vikings talk, and great content from the guys. Thor, good to have you, man. Thanks for hopping in.
1: Always good talking to you, Nate.
0: Appreciate your time and perspective. Good coverage from Thor Nystrom. Follow him if you're not. Thor KU on X and Score North out of Minneapolis, covering the Vikings camp day in, day out. There's an update live from Vikings camp. All right. Boy, oh boy. Do you get the feeling many Vikings fans have given up on J.J. McCarthy? I'm just Nate Brown. I'm nobody. I don't know a thing. I'm a sap. But I think people have given up on JJ, and I don't know if people want to admit it. Kevin O'Connell doesn't want to admit it. Am I way off on that? I told you from the start, book it. Kyler Murray's going to be the guy. I still have the fan club going here in South Dakota. I'm the vice president. And so Kyler Murray is going to be the better player. That's why they brought him in. They've got him on the cheap. They're going to try and compete and win with Kyler. I just feel like the thing's given up on J.J. McCarthy. But we're in camp and we're competing and we're rotating through, you know, and everybody's getting equal reps. And I think that's over. Is that unfair, though, to J.J. McCarthy of just the struggles from last year and then we just throw him out? Because that happens with young guys. They struggle, and then we throw them out, and then they come back around and look at Sam Darnold. Seriously. What a couple of years for Sam Darnold. So nobody saw that coming either. But I just feel like people have given up on J.J. McCarthy, except for, like, the Vikings coaches who are doing the open competition. I don't get that one. I don't get it. But what do they call me? A clueless radio guy. I appreciate that. Brian Noe is in, Fox Sports Radio national host of Countdown. A lot to discuss with Brian Noe on the NFL and more coming up.
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8: It'll be another cool night tonight with a low of 57 degrees. Then tomorrow, partly cloudy, breezy. Our high 84, there will be a south wind 15 to 25 miles an hour. On Friday, about the same, 85 for a high with a northwest breeze 10 to 20. Skies will be partly cloudy, might get a sprinkle out of them. On Saturday, partly cloudy, few showers and an 88. I'm Jay Trobeck.
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0: All right, welcome back in. Your sports, your show. The Nate Brown Show on tonight. Fox Sports Radio. Great lineup on Fox. And, of course, South Dakota's sports talk show. Right here, KWSN Sioux Falls and Fox Sports Rapid City. Glad you're here. How you doing on a Wednesday? It is always a great day in South Dakota. You know that. All right, Brian Noe's in tonight. Appreciate him. And we get him every week, and it doesn't matter. Man, he is an A-lister. We got him tonight. He's getting set for football season. Camps are underway. Fox Sports Radio host of Countdown. Brian Noe, welcome in. How are you?
13: I'm good, Nate Brown. World travels right now. I'm coming to you live from Mexico City.
0: It's amazing. So
13: I know it's always a great day in South Dakota. It's always a great day, at least on Wednesday, August 5th here in Mexico City. I think that's the official slogan.
0: That is nice. That is nice. Is it hot? Is it hot there?
13: Yeah, it's not crazy. It's actually raining a little bit right now, so it's cool. It's a really nice day, you know, like I'd say 70s with a little breeze. Very nice.
0: Okay. I want to get into a couple of questions, talk ball with Brian Noe as we do and get your read. One is, you never thought you would talk about Akron Zips football, but I'm going to make you talk about Akron football. They're trying to sell season tickets, okay? They're going to give a season ticket holder an opportunity to win a drawing to design the opening drive of their home opener. What do you think of this? Akron football, opening drive, designing. Would Brian Noe design an opening drive? Are you in on this?
13: You know, it's funny you say this, Nate. I'm going to tell you a little story first, and I'll get back to the Akron Zips, where this came up with Notre Dame football. This is a story from many years ago when Charlie Weiss was the head coach. And I don't remember all the particulars, but it was a little kid who had some sort of really serious illness. And Charlie Weiss promised the kid that he would call the first play that the little kid chose.
0: Uh-huh.
13: And so the little kid chose, I want to say it was sort of like a play action rollout pass for Brady Quinn. And they were playing Washington on the road. And it just so happened where they started with the ball at their own, like inside their own 1 yard line or something crazy that. And he's like, you know, I got to call the play. The kid chose. And so he called the play. And I want to say Brady Quinn completed it to Anthony Fasano. And it was a positive play. But yeah, it has come up in different ways. And think about that's Notre Dame. You know what I mean? So with the Akron Zips, I mean, it's a little bit like a minor league baseball feel to it, you know, like the goofy, we're going to spin around with our heads on the tops of bats and, you know, do wacky stuff. But I mean, hey, if it gets more fans involved and it gets more butts in the seats, okay. I mean, a drive seems pretty extreme. I could get a play or something like that, but a whole drive, Nate, that's pushing the boundaries a little bit right there.
0: It seems odd to me. It does. I've heard high schools here in South Dakota do this for some fundraisers, but it's one play. It is not the opening drive. Akron football, catch the fever. You could call the opening drive or design the opening drive. By the way, I'm going to get into the college landscape. So John Thunes, the senator from South Dakota, he's the majority leader, and he has filed to get to a vote on the Protect College Sports Act. It might go into the weekend. They might not get their big four-week vacation. They might have to work Saturday. I'm not sure, but they might vote on this. I'm for it. There are people that are against this. I've had them on the show. They said, oh, we don't need to do the salary NIL cap. We don't need all this stuff. I'm for it. I think this helps college sports. Put a cap of about $50 million. Isn't that enough per year for even Ohio State to try and rein some stuff in? Are you for it? Would Senator Brian Noe vote for this?
13: I am for it, Nate. The one thing that's weird, it's a little bit like the NBA with the whole Kawhi Leonard situation. You know how it seems like he got paid under the table, and the NBA is going to take probably over a year to figure out what's what. This might stretch into 2027. That's a whole other topic for a whole other time. But the whole thing is, it looks like he got paid under the table, right? Like they circumvented the salary cap. The thing in college sports, even if you have a salary cap, you're allowed to still pay the players more. It just can't come, like, quote unquote, from the school directly.
0: Right.
13: So Ohio State might have their, you know, their salary cap in place, but if the local tire shop wants to give the new stud wide receiver this huge NIL deal, they can do that. So it's kind of like we've got very loose guardrails in terms of what the salary cap amount actually is. So it's kind of goofy, but yeah, I'm for a salary cap, and I would like it to be a closer playing field. It's never going to be an even playing field, but I'd like it to be closer to even than it has been. So yeah, I'm over this. I'm certainly for college football being able to police itself. I hate the idea of like, no, Brendan Sorsby, you can't play this year. You're ineligible. You were gambling on your own freaking games, for crying out loud. And then there's a local judge that says, no, actually, he can play. Like, I want that to go far away. So, yeah, there are many things that I would like to see involved in college football, and the bill addresses a lot of those things.
0: Do you think a majority of fans say, yeah, the federal government should be able to kind of limit what Penn State can pay their football roster? That's kind of what they're trying to do. This is a big thing. Some people disagree with that.
13: I have no problem with it because I don't care who's policing it. Just fundamentally ask yourself, do you want it to be uncapped? You know, do you want it to be baseball where Shohei Ohtani is making money in deferred payments 10 years down the road? They're adding Tarek Skubal to a loaded roster. Do you want that? Do you want that in college football? Not just where it benefits your specific team. Do you think that's a good fundamental setup for the sport that you love? I would argue, no, not even close is that a good setup. So whoever's policing it, I really don't care. I don't care if it's the Keystone Cops. I don't care if it's the real cops. I don't care if it's, you know, lawmakers in D.C. I don't care at all who's policing it. I just want it to get policed.
0: I'm with you. I am with you. Protect College Sports Act. Senator John Thune did file to try and get that to a vote. There's procedure things that they have to do. That may happen this week. Brian Noe is on tonight from Fox Sports Radio. You can listen to him Saturday, Sunday on Countdown. One more college football hit. Kalshi. Yeah, we know all these odds makers. Notre Dame is the number one odds, 86% chance to make the playoff. Number one, 86% chance that Notre Dame makes it. You're Fighting Irish. What do you say?
13: I'm almost ready to run through a wall with you saying that right there, Nate. I love the energy, the enthusiasm. I will say this. I would love to tell you it's all because of their rich talent, and CJ Carr is a monster, and he might be the number one overall pick in the NFL draft, and all of that, but a lot of this is fueled with their pretty cake schedule, Nate. You know, like, I mean, let's be honest here. They don't have a conference championship game that could trip them up. And when you host Miami and you're at BYU, and that's basically your schedule, it does lend itself to seeing the Irish in the playoff. And also, on the heels of a year where there was this knockdown, drag-out debate, and the Irish get left out in the cold, and they get the little carrot on top where this was agreed to before last season, where if they're in the top 12, they're automatically in, which, by the way, I hate, Nate. I don't want anything to be automatic. Even as a diehard Notre Dame fan, I don't like that at all. But it does improve their chances to be a playoff team. So it's not just their talent. It's also their very favorable schedule. And the little extra, you know, little cherry on top is if they're a top 12 team, they're in, no questions asked. So I totally get why they are, you know, odds on the favorite to make it there. When you have, I forget what it is, like almost the very bottom or second to the bottom schedule in terms of strength of schedule, it's not murderer's row, Nate. So with the slogan this season being leave no doubt, right, how they left doubt last season and they didn't make it to the college football playoff, I think all of those things point toward Notre Dame having a great shot to make it this season.
0: 86% chance, according to the odds on Kalshi today, that Notre Dame makes it. That's number one best odds in the country to make the playoff. Not to win it, but to make the playoff. Okay, Brian, let's dig into this. There's some athletes that are asked questions these days, and this is the social media world we live in. They're asked about culture wars. They're asked about their opinions on this, politics, and this, and that, and this. WNBA got hit with that hard. Sophie Cunningham's been under fire with the trans athlete issue. Caitlin Clark was asked about it. She deferred and said, this is up for the leagues and the governing bodies to look at this stuff. People said, Caitlin, you gotta answer that question. And people said, come on. Aaron Rodgers dipped into the COVID deal and Anthony Fauci. So they say, see, Aaron, he says this. What do you want from your athlete? Do we want our athletes to have to answer every politically divisive question from the media?
13: Yeah, I hear you, Nate. It's one of these deals where, one, not everybody crushed Michael Jordan for being very neutral in terms of all of that stuff, right? So it seems kind of silly to do that with the current athletes right now. And if you really want the truth, all anyone really wants is for athletes to speak on all these social, political issues and say things that they completely agree with, right? Like they want their thoughts and opinions to align exactly with their own thoughts and opinions, and that's completely unrealistic. But that's exactly what people want. And it's not feasible at all. Like, it's just a pipe dream. So I just think that, listen, it's up to them. If Sophie Cunningham wants to talk about trans athletes and she's got an opinion, hey, go for it. You know, it's a free country. If Caitlin Clark wants to be all about basketball and, hey, anything I say or do is going to get nitpicked to the nth degree anyway, so why bother? If that's her whole approach, like, God bless her. You know, like she's not entitled, or that's the wrong word. She is not held to voicing her opinion on all these matters. If she wants to keep it about basketball, I think you have to respect that. The minute you are demanding people act a certain way or say certain things, that's just not what the country is about. So I'm totally for what athletes want to do. If you want to voice your opinion on these issues, go for it. If you want to sort of Derek Jeter it and sort of spin move your way around that and not address it head on, great. You know, but to expect that and to call them out and to be ugly about it, I am just so not with that at all, Nate. I think you have to respect whatever the athletes want to do.
0: I like that take. I do have to say I partially blame the media of today. I'm media, your media. I feel like in the press conferences, the media is trying to get whoever, whether it's LeBron, whether it's Caitlin, I don't know, whoever it is, they're trying to get them to say something about something big because we want content and we want people to read the stuff. I do blame the media culture as well.
13: Yeah, some of it. I think the media just follows what they know is going to get buzz. It's going to get clicks. It's going to get talked about. So they're not idiots. It's really the public that's really after those type of things. And I just think they, I don't think there's anything wrong with saying, hey, I would love to know Caitlin's stance on this or what Caitlin's opinion is on that. I don't think that's wrong at all. But you know how far people take this where it's like, she's so weak, she's a bad, and now it's like, whoa, whoa, whoa,
0: yeah,
13: that's different than, hey, I would love to hear your opinion. You've taken it to another degree where now all of a sudden you're calling her out, you're being nasty about

0: course MVP candidate, but it'll have to wait. That's okay. We'll wait till next time. No problem, Nate. All right. Good.
1: Appreciate you hopping in from a distance. Brian Noah's in tonight. Fox Sports Radio national host. You can hear him on Countdown right here on Fox Sports Radio. Brian Noah, good stuff. Excellent. Excellent. What do we have to do next? Well, I'm going to do the USD football prediction for this season. Okay. New quarterback. I don't know there. Those are big question marks. So this is tough. I just did South Dakota State earlier. Jack's going 10-2. Lost to Northwestern. Surprise loss on the road at Grand Forks to UND. I haven't gotten too much heat for that yet, but how about USD? I'm going to make their football prediction, their record, run through their schedule coming up. Huskers next week. Oh, yes, and you can't wait for my Broncos and Vikings season schedule. I mean, this is the fun time of year. USD coming up, and a new question of the day when it comes to what type of high school football game would you prefer to watch in South Dakota? I got a couple of options we'll discuss next.
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0: 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That's good stuff. Then we got an email from somewhere. I'd like to help you with your YouTube channel. Oh, okay. We're good. The Nate Brown Show, YouTube.com. We're good, okay? Thanks for watching. Here we go. It's time to do it. USD football. I've got the Yotes. This is tough. I don't know how they're going to bounce back from Aiden Bauman being gone. He was there. He was the producer. He was the leader. He was the big-time QB. Aiden Bauman, outstanding. And so without Bauman, I don't know how this is going to go. It's really tough to predict USD football. It was easier to do SDSU earlier this hour. So if you just joined us, the Nate Brown Show Live, we always do college football and NFL season picks. We go through each game, just kind of break it down. So Jacks earlier, Yotes now, Huskers next week, and then we'll dive into Broncos Vikings. Now, if you have requests that you want me to, you know, throw out there, like, I don't know, somebody here in the office might want Boise State, we can do that. I mean, we might think about that. You might get a Wyoming one, too. And guess what else you're going to get this year? This is new, just this year. NDSU. We're going to run through it. Everybody's crowned them. You want to crown them? I'm not going to crown them yet, so let's go. USD. The Yotes start off Saturday, August 29th. Central Connecticut. Who? Give me a win for the Yotes. Matt Vitsum. Home opener. It's a W at the Dome. Central Connecticut. How about this one? USD is going to go to Northern Colorado. Hang on a second. Can the Yotes beat up on Northern Colorado the week before I go and watch Northern Colorado against Wyoming? Yeah, I think so. I'm going to take USD winning at Greeley, Northern Colorado. So give me the Yotes over Northern Colorado, and that'll serve up Northern Colorado the next week for my Wyoming Cowboys. Should be a nice Hall of Fame induction ceremony for my brother. Wyoming's got to win when we're doing the Hall of Fame induction. Come on. So I'm going to go USD starting off 2-0, Central Connecticut win, Northern Colorado win. Saturday, September 12th at the Dome. It's a tough one. I can't gauge it. Eastern Washington comes into Vermilion. Eastern Washington was like bad last year in games and then like almost beat the Grizz. So I mean, they're bad and then they're kind of good. It's like, who is this? I know the AD at Eastern Washington. Should I call him? We don't have time. Eastern Washington. I'm going to go with the Yotes because it's in Vermilion. I'm going to go with USD there. Eastern Washington, a little up and down out of the Big Sky Conference. Up and down. Give me USD starting off 3-0, and everybody's going to be rolling in Vermilion. Casey's is going to be rocking. And the next week it's going to go down because Matt Kearney's going to be watching Boise State and USD September 19th. That's a loss. I hate to tell you. Matt Kearney wore his Boise State polo in today. He didn't even know we were going to do this today, but he wore it in. That's a sign. So Boise State beats USD. Tough one for the Yotes on the road in Boise. Tough on the blue turf. And then it's Youngstown State getting into the conference play in the Valley. That's going to be a loss, I think, for USD. They go to Youngstown State. I'm impressed with the quarterback, Bo Brungard. I think he's a top three FCS QB. He was really good last year. Mobile, really good. I don't know what else Youngstown State has, but they got a good QB. So I think the Yotes lose that. I'm just going QB against QB. If the Yotes had Bauman still, I'm feeling good. They don't. I'll go Youngstown State winning that one. So you go 3-2 now. Here's some wins coming up. USD beats Indiana State. I'm going to say they beat Southern Illinois because they do get them favorable at home again. You look at the schedule for the Yotes, they get some teams at home, like UND, Southern Illinois. So I'm going to go win. That's one of the biggest of the season for USD. Because Southern Illinois is going to be contending, I think, in the Valley. So I'm going to go win for USD and then a win at Murray State. Can Murray State give away tickets and maybe have somebody call the opening drive, too? I don't know, but might drive up their numbers. Murray State, that's an easy win for USD, I think. And then North Dakota, that's a showdown at the Dome. It is a nice matchup. It's at the Dome. North Dakota's going to get USD this year. I hear a lot of good things about UND. QB's pretty young, but he's good. Everybody back on the O-line and D-line. So UND's tough. They're going to beat USD. South Dakota State game, I already predicted in the opener. That's at Brookings. Halloween. I don't think USD's going to match up. I'll go with the Jacks. Couple of touchdowns. Couple of touchdowns, I think. Early read. Just August 5th. Northern Iowa, that's a win for USD at the Dome in Vermilion. So that's a win. And then I'm going to go loss close at Illinois State. What does that rank up to? What does that tabulate? 7-5 for the Coyotes. Fair? Unfair? It's tough. It just started. First week. QB competition. They got a great running back. I mean, so they're going to be solid. It's not like USD's going to go really backwards, but Boise State tough. Youngstown State on the road. I don't think they get UND, so if they can pull off an Illinois State, you end up 8-4. That's pretty good. Give me 7-5 right now for the Yotes. 10-2 for the Jacks. 7-5 for the Yotes. A lot to discuss on a Wednesday. What type of high school football game would you prefer in South Dakota? It's the debate of tonight. A small town 9-man game or a big elite game with big schools and like D1 guys? Small town South Dakota 9-man or an elite big school game? We'll discuss, and also 5 questions from Chris, all coming up.
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11: All right, welcome in. Wednesday show ready to go into the second hour. Sam Herter's coming up. 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I'm going to go to Sam Herter, FCS senior analyst for Hero Sports. He'll break down the season, his top 25. We'll preview it as we get going here. Sam Herter's coming up, FCS senior analyst, Hero Sports. Zach Borg's on the way. He was at USD camp today. He was at practice today. Zach Borg coming up from Midwest Sports Plus. The Nate Brown Show is on Fox Sports Radio, KWSN Sioux Falls, and Fox Sports Rapid City. Welcome in. You want to be a part of the action? It's easy. Text the show. You can do it. I appreciate you doing that. 605-720-1067. You're driving, you're working, you're in the tractor. I mean, you're grinding. 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If you haven't had the Pizza Ranch lately, I encourage you, go to Brandon, go to the East 10th Street location. Sioux Falls Pizza Ranch hotline is 605-720-1067. Can you answer our question of the day on this Wednesday? We've got it. We always have it, right? We've got it. I want to know, South Dakota high school football season's getting ready to get underway. When's practice start? Tomorrow? For the smaller schools? Practice starting officially tomorrow. You can get going. So I wanted to know, if you're gonna, you don't have any ties to one of these. If you don't have any ties, like, I played there, my son plays there, so stuff like that. If you don't have any ties and you're a high school football fan, what genuine experience would you want to watch on a Friday night in South Dakota? Would you go the big school elite matchup route, like, I don't know, Brandon Valley, Sioux Falls Lincoln? I'll just put the two teams that were in it. College players, you're going to see some really great athletes, some great football there. So big school elite matchup, maybe that's AAA, maybe it's AA, but big school elite matchup on a Friday night. Great players, a matchup there. Or the small town, everybody shows up, the passion, the whole thing, kids are running in the end zone. Nine-man football. You're standing around the field. There's not enough room in the stands. You have to stand around. Which would you prefer? That's my question of the day. I'm interested in this. Really interested to see what listeners of the Nate Brown Show say tonight. What would you prefer? You don't have any ties, like family members, any of that stuff. If you could just pick, hey, on a Friday night, you don't have anything to do. No responsibilities. You get to, I tell you, I'm going to put you in a nine-man town. I get to pick it. I might let you pick it, but random nine-man small town, Friday night lights, small town, a 9A game, 9B game, whatever, or a big school elite matchup, high level. You know, you got some D1 guys on both sides, and you don't have the whole town. You know, it might be a Sioux Falls thing. Which one would you prefer? Where's the balance of power? It's our question of the day, 605-720-1067. That is the text line for your answer. And I do want to go to the question of the day. Let's see. What are the results so far? You don't have any ties to it. Which type of high school football game would you most want to watch on a Friday night? Elite big school matchup or small town nine-man game? 52% voting so far. Elite big school matchup is the choice. 48% small town nine-man game. You tell me. I will tell you what I will tell you what I think. Okay? I'll tell you what I think. Some people aren't going to like me for this. So I played 11-man football, so I didn't watch a lot of. And I'm from Montana. We had 8-man. So we didn't have 9-man. We had 8-man, and then we had 6-man. I did not watch 8-man and 6-man. I did not. I mean, I'm a high school kid. I'm playing 11-man football, right? So that's what I watch. So I'm more prone to go that way. But I do appreciate. I mean, do I need to go to a 9-man game in the middle of nowhere? Is somebody, where should I watch a 9-man game this year? Take a road trip. Will my family approve of this? I have to experience a 9-man game in the middle of nowhere somewhere. Right? I have to do that. So where should I go and watch a game? Let's see. People are texting in. Let's see. What do you say? Lister text, in Wisconsin, they have 8-man football, and it can be totally insane. All right. There's a Wisconsin reference, 8-man, just like Montana. Lister text, you got to go 9-man, nothing like it. 9-man, nothing like it. Yeah, it's interesting. I do love the small town. I'm from a smaller town. We played 11-man, though, but if you were to rank my town, we would be like an 11B or an 11A school in South Dakota. That's what we would be. So I didn't watch 8-man in Montana. I know Matt Kearney, his vote would be 6-man, but again, we're not there. So he might say 9-man. What do you say? You send him in. I'll send him out. Let's see. Lister text, just take it all in. It's Friday night football. Well, yeah, no, I'm there. I'm on that. Lister text, go to Faulkton Ipswich for the perfect place for a 9-man game. What do you think of that? What do you think of that recommendation? Faulkton Ipswich. Let's see, Lister text, why don't you do the Prospector Bowl in Deadwood, Hill City versus Lee Deadwood 9-man this year? Nice. That's not a bad idea. Kind of want to go, though, like cornfields, middle of nowhere. I kind of want to do that, you know? I kind of want to get, like, some high-end 9-man game, like high-end stuff, where you're going to see these teams in the dome, like Canastota or, you know, Avon or something like that, right? What's the best 9-man tradition of the state? Then we could really start talking. We could really get into something there. You tell me. 9-man game on a Friday night or elite big school matchup, let me know. We come back with Sam Herter, FCS senior analyst, talking Jacks, Yotes, and more. Where does he see our teams coming up?
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11: All right, South Dakota Sports Talk Show live on KWSN, Fox Sports Sioux Falls, and Fox Sports Rapid City. Wednesday edition of the program. If you missed the opening hour, good stuff there. Some Vikings camp update from Thor Nystrom at Score North. He was live today at Vikings camp. Brian Noah is in tonight talking ball. Fox Sports Radio national host. Great, great weekly guest. Brian Noah, appreciate him coming on every week on South Dakota Sports Talk Show. Now to the second hour, let's go FCS. Sam Herr's back in. He's taking a little summer family break. That's great. That is great. Sam Herder, FCS senior analyst for Hero Sports. Now it's time. Camp is underway. Some of the top 25 preseason stuff's out there. Sam, welcome in. How are you?
26: I'm doing good. Always good to be on. Thanks for having me.
11: I appreciate it, man. I haven't talked to you in a while, so excited about this and ready to go. So here's what I did tonight. I do it every year. I just throw out the schedule, and I run through it for the Jacks and the Yotes. And so I run through each game and try and give my record on my useless knowledge. But that's what I do. And so I went the Jacks 10-2. I had them lose to Northwestern, second game of the year out there in Chicago. I think it's going to be close, but I went Northwestern. And then a surprise loss at Grand Forks to UND, who I hear a lot of good things about. That's my record for the Jacks, 10-2. What's your read on the surface level of my take?
26: Yeah, I definitely think South Dakota State can get to double-digit wins in the regular season. You know, I will be interested to see how they compete at Northwestern. I do think that is a game that, you know, they'll be in it heading into the fourth quarter. But, you know, sometimes depth kind of wins out when it comes to playing those Power Four teams. But, yeah, I think, you know, the Valley is going to be tough this year, even without the Bison. I think there are probably six teams deep in the Valley that are probably playoff worthy. You know, I do think if you were going to circle a loss on there, going to UND, you know, that one probably does make the most sense because, you know, they have a bye before that game, but, you know, going to UND is a tough place to play. I believe it's the third year in a row that South Dakota State has played at UND, and, you know, maybe they are due for a loss because they have won, you know, in Grand Forks the last couple of times.
11: Okay, so that was my take. UND, I think, is pretty right in there. So I've talked to both coaches, USD and SDSU, and Coach Vitsum at USD and Coach Jackson at SDSU, and I talked to UND's coach, Eric Schmidt. They all talked about, you know, well, maybe South Dakota State's the team to beat because all of their returners, some big-time talent. But then after South Dakota State, and you just referenced, there's a bunch of teams there. They say like four that might be able to get in the mix. Do you believe that?
26: Yeah, I do. You look at, you know, the Valley this year, and I think South Dakota State was – I don't know if they were like the easy number one because there's a lot of depth in this conference heading into the 26th season, but I think South Dakota State made the most sense to be number one because they do have the least amount of question marks just from a personnel standpoint. Because you can look at, well, you know, Youngstown State has, you know, an elite quarterback coming back. Same thing with Southern Illinois. But defensively, they have some question marks. You know, Illinois State has a really good nucleus coming back, but they're going to have a new starting quarterback. South Dakota is going to have a new starting quarterback. You know, North Dakota, you know, probably has the second least amount of question marks compared to South Dakota State, but is UND ready to, you know, leapfrog all the way up to that number one spot that, you know, in the Valley, maybe that's a stretch for some people. So I do think, you know, South Dakota State was, like I said, the pretty clear choice to me to be preseason number one. But with just the depth of this conference, I definitely think it's going to be very, very competitive.
11: Okay, so you just put out your preseason top 25. Sam Herter is at HeroSports.com, FCS senior analyst. He's here on the Nate Brown Show. So I'm gonna unveil this. Montana State, number one. Number two, Montana. Montana number two, you bring the Jacks in at number three, and then you go UC Davis number four. Three Big Sky teams in the top four. What do you see from Montana? That was a surprise to me.
26: Yeah, I think the Grizz, they certainly have a lot of holes to fill, especially on the offensive line. I mean, they're pretty much replacing their entire offensive line. You know, but there is, you know, maybe some. You know, some hope that their offensive line, even though it's going to be an entirely new starting unit, could maybe, you know, take a step forward, just with a couple of transfers they brought in and, you know, some third year sophomore, fourth year junior type of guys that have developed, in the system. So there's a hope that the offensive line can take a step forward, but they don't need to be elite. You know, they have Ayat coming back and Brooks Davis and Eli Gilman, you know, coming back as well. So that's a really good, kind of a three-headed monster right there offensively, but I do think they have a couple of other receivers that are going to step up and have some really nice production. You know, defensively, a lot of holes to fill, but I think they'll be strong at the linebacker position, and they have a couple of safeties that have, you know, a decent amount of experience coming back, led by Cade Boyd. But it just seems like there's a breath of fresh air in the program, and, you know, there's kind of new energy about it with Bobby Kennedy now taking over as head coach. So it just seems like everything so far has gone so smoothly for a team that lost a veteran head coach that I do feel like that is going to parlay into the season, and they are going to win a whole lot of games. I do think them and South Dakota State are probably 2A, 2B when it comes to the top contenders.
11: Okay.
26: Behind Montana State.
11: So Montana State wins the title, and they finally get over the top. They hadn't done that in a long time, and now you've got them at number one again. Are they stacked again, the Cats?
26: Yeah, they're pretty loaded. I've written this, and I've said it, too, on some other shows, that I think this Montana State team is the most complete team the FCS has seen since that 2023 South Dakota State team, and we all know how good that Jackrabbit squad was. And South Dakota State, heading into the 2023 season, was unanimous number one. And now Montana State and the Stats Perform media poll, they're also unanimous number one. And that's pretty rare. Like, not often do you have every single media poll voter voting for one team. There's usually one or two other voters, you know, kind of, you know, maybe they take a stab at a South Dakota State. But to see Montana State be unanimous number one, I think it is very telling because they bring back a bulk of their offensive production. They also have a really nice All-American level trio at quarterback with Lampson, and then at running back with Adam Jones, and then, you know, obviously at wide receiver, Taco is coming back as well. And then defensively, I mean, all of their top linebackers are coming back. All of their top safeties are coming back. Defensive line depth, they'll have to work on that a little bit because they do lose a lot of snaps on the defensive line, and they do lose all of their top corners. But they have some guys that I think are ready to step up at the cornerback position. So, you know, it's not like they don't have any question marks anywhere. You know, there are some positions you can point at and go, you know, that's an unknown for Montana State. But overall, I mean, they're returning, you know, 15 defensive players who play 250-plus snaps, and they're returning 11 players on offense who play 250-plus snaps, and that means, you know, you're a pretty big-time contributor. So a very experienced team that, you know, is coming off of a national championship, so certainly an easy choice for preseason number one.
11: Sam Herder in tonight talking FCS, senior analyst for HeroSports.com. If you don't follow him, find him on X at Sam Herder FCS. So I went to USD, and here's what I told the audience. I don't know how to go through the games because I'm seeing some of the reporting, and they got a great running back. I mean, so I think they're going to be able to run it. They got some pieces. I don't know the quarterback deal. So Aiden Bauman has held that down. He has been really good. You knew what you had. It's hard to predict USD. I have them going 7-5. I thought they might be able to get to 8-4 if they can pull off an upset against Illinois State. That's on the road late. So I went 7-5. I just don't know the quarterback deal, and that's a big question mark. How do you see the Yotes here? They've made a rise, but now a question mark at QB.
26: Yeah, I think I had them at 8-4, you know, a couple of months back when I was kind of projecting schedules, and it is, I mean, it's a pretty manageable non-conference.
11: Yeah.
26: When it comes to their FCS opponents. Yeah, their FBS opponent is going to Boise State, but their Valley schedule, they have to go on the road to Youngstown State, they have to go to South Dakota State, and then in the regular season finale, they have to go to Illinois State. Those are three teams that I definitely expect to be in the playoff mix, and then you add in, you know, home games against Southern Illinois, another home game against UND. You know, so those are all tough matchups, and it is difficult to kind of handicap a team when they have a brand new starting quarterback. You know, obviously, if it sounds like the big redshirt freshman Austin Majeski is he's kind of the front runner right now, and he has a very, very high ceiling. And if he's good, then all of a sudden USD can maybe hit 9-10 wins. If he's kind of up and down, you know, maybe they're closer to that, you know, 7-win range. And so a lot of it is going to depend on the quarterback, because I think USD usually is able to reload decently well defensively. They'll be able to lean on the running backs as well, with Charles Spirit Jr. and then Keandre Jones. Logan is another name to keep an eye on. But yeah, I think quarterback play is obviously so important in football, where if you're good at quarterback, or if you're just average at quarterback, that's the difference between, you know, 8-9 wins or 6-7 wins.
11: Okay, you focused here on this program. Obviously, we talked Jacks, Yotes, and then I break into some Montana stuff. Well, that's like the cream of the crop in the FCS ranks is the Montana Dakota schools. And you're going to have a new show coming out. Fox Sports Rapid City is going to be an affiliate. Sam Herder is going to do this show. It's going to be called the Mondak Football Show. Got to give us a preview coming up later this month.
26: Yeah, well, we're pumped to be on your station and also be syndicated throughout South Dakota, North Dakota, and Montana. And, yeah, it's called the Mondak Football Show, and we're focusing on the FCS schools in Montana, South Dakota, and North Dakota. And I still have an FCS national podcast, and I see the analytics, and I see how many listens we get out of Montana and the Dakotas. So I thought, well, why don't I do another show and just focus on these FCS powers. And then, hey, you know, maybe I'll reach out to radio stations and see if they'll carry it. So we'll be on, I believe it's about 11 radio stations throughout these three states.
11: All right.
26: Focusing on the five FCS teams. You know, it's funny, we announced the show in February, and North Dakota State was part of our coverage. And then literally later that week, they announced they're going to the FBS. So we go, all right, I guess we're only focusing on five teams since we're only focusing on the FCS, and kind of kick the Bison out of our coverage area. So we're really looking forward to the upcoming season and talking about these FCS powers.
11: I think it's going to be fun. We're going to have it on Fox Sports Rapid City, and you can find it. Mondak Football Show. It'll be with Sam Herter, and it's coming up later this month. And we'll get him on the Nate Brown Show, of course, all season long. Sam, good to have you back, man. I appreciate it. Thanks.
26: Yeah, thank you as always.
11: Appreciate it. Sam Herter in tonight. Herosports.com, the FCS senior analyst, one of the best FCS guys in the country, for the coverage there from Sam Herter. All right. My prediction's not terrible. I mean, that's Sam Herter. That's your FCS expert. He said, yeah, about double-digit wins for the Jacks. And he said, Yotes 8-4, maybe 7-5. We're right there. We are right there. We hit it right between the running lights. You know this. All right. Zach Borg is in. Midwest Sports Plus. Talking high school, college, and more with Borg next.
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6: Skies will be mostly clear tonight and cool, our low 57. Then tomorrow, partly cloudy, a bit breezy, 84 the high. That is our normal high for this time of year. We'll have a south wind 15 to 25 miles an hour. On Friday, partly cloudy, few sprinkles possible, high of 85 with the northwest breeze. On Saturday, slight chance of a shower, otherwise high of 88. From the Storm Center, I'm Jay Trowback.
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0: right, welcome back in. The Nate Brown Show is on tonight. Fox Sports Radio, KWSN in Sioux Falls, and right here on Fox Sports Rapid City. Let's see if we can track down Zach Borg. I think I have him. I'm not sure, but I think I have him. Zach Borg, are you in tonight?
1: I am, somehow right. or other. I don't All know right. what's going on with my phone because it's being kind of a weird deal, but I am here somehow.
0: Okay, you are here. We've made it, and you've made it. The Nate Brown Show live with Zach Borg, Midwest Sports Plus. I saw you were doing some work, USD practice. So we're going to talk some college and high school. Let me get your perspective. USD football, I just did my prediction for the season. A radio guy can do this. I can throw out crazy stuff. And I went 7-5. I got to loosen some tight ones. Youngstown State on the road. Illinois State on the road. UND at the Dome, I think, is going to be really tough. So I go USD 7-5, hard to predict. What did you see down there?
1: It's still kind of early, obviously. I mean, it's the first couple of practices. I do think they look a little more physical, and in talking with some people, I think that's an encouraging sign. It's still kind of amazing to me. I think that team they had 2 years ago, which got to the national semifinal and lost at Montana State. I know the people in the 80s will disagree because obviously they had the great teams that I know one of them was a national runner-up in D2, but I think that team they had 2 years ago was probably the best team in program history. If they don't miss that kick at SDSU and lose in overtime, they're probably a top two seed that maybe makes the national title game if they had home field throughout the playoffs. And I thought one of the key differences in what made that team so good is they were so physical on both lines. And you look back at it now, so many guys entered the portal. I think they had like four Division I, not only that, but a couple of them were Power Four offensive linemen. A couple of defensive linemen who went to the Power Four, and they just struggled to replace that last year. And I don't believe it may be a struggle to get that kind of depth again, but in watching them, I think they're getting close to getting back to that level. So I think they're going to be pretty physical, but obviously a lot of it hinges on how they're going to replace Aiden Bauman at quarterback. And I'm probably going to butcher the name again, but it sounds like Majewski, the freshman right now, has the lead. I know Matt Zimmer was down there today. I know a lot of people thought it'd be Proctor, the transfer, who would be, including me. I figured he'd be the leader in the clubhouse. But right now, they've been telling us to watch out for the Majewski kid, and he really seems to be taking the reins so far. But again, a lot of camp yet to go.
0: It's hard to tell, Zach, because he would be a redshirt freshman, and so you throw a guy in. Yeah, there could be some highs there. Probably going to be some lows. You're going to go from Bauman. You knew what you were going to get. That's what's tough for me. I don't know what I'm going to get at USD redshirt freshman. The coaches, they hope to know, but it just comes with the territory.
1: Well, I mean, you mentioned it, obviously. Bauman, he locked that position down. And the other thing you fear a little bit in this day and age is if Majewski comes in and is really good right away, you're probably going to lose him pretty soon because that's the transfer portal era. You almost don't want the guy to be too good right away because it's so tough to hang on to people anymore. But I think the nice thing you have, and I put the feature up this morning, we have a feature on Midwest Sports Plus, and I think it'll be on Sioux Falls Live too, about the return of Charles Pierre Jr. Certainly you hate to lose L.J. Phillips after he had the second best rushing season in South Dakota history, but Pierre, we forgot, I mean, he tore his ACL in game two last year, so this team should be able to run the football. I think, it's hard to say, we have to see how he'll actually do in game action, but you figure they'll be able to run. They've got some good depth behind them. Again, I think that offensive line is going to be a little bit better. So they can run the football. Now, they're going to need something out of the quarterback because, again, once you get into the Valley, teams are going to start to load up against load up the box playing against that run. But it's a situation where, and I know Matt's brought this up a couple of times, it's not like Aiden Bauman had a bunch of 300-yard games and was just slinging the rock everywhere. They had a lot of games where he didn't even throw the ball 20 times. They were able to win a lot of games just kind of doing the bare minimum. And I think that's kind of what they might have to go back to again if they don't get super quarterback production. And maybe they'll have a more mobile quarterback, too. I mean, I loved Aiden, but he wasn't exactly fleet of foot. So it'll be interesting to see what they do. But, again, it's a situation where you may not have to be Mark Gronowski or even Aiden Bauman. You just have to be a guy who doesn't crash the car when you get the keys, so to speak.
0: How about Sam Herder? You know him. I just had him on, Hero Sports, FCS analyst. He just gave out his top 25. He goes in the top three, Montana State 1, Montana 2, surprised me, and then South Dakota State 3. What do you think? Montana State, defending champs at the top.
1: No surprise there with Montana State. I mean, they've got almost everyone back from that team. And they're the defending national champs. So, absolutely no surprise. A mild surprise. I mean, I don't want to be a complete homer with the Jackrabbits. And as much as there's a lot of talent with SDSU, and I was up there last week as well for their first day of camp, and it's a hungry team, but it was still a team that, they lost a lot of games last year. And Chase Mason, I think, is special. I've seen this kid playing for, about a decade now. So, I when he's healthy, but he's had the injury issues. Now, I do think they're a deeper team this year. Dan Jackson's had a full year to recruit. Obviously, things are pretty crazy last year. At this time, it was kind of a name tag training camp for them. I think they're much better. And, of course, even last year, they beat Montana State. They're the only team in the FCS that beat Montana State when they were at pretty much full strength. But there's still a lot to prove at South Dakota State, and I think Dan Jackson has a lot to prove. That staff has a lot to prove. With Montana, I don't blame them. I think Montana, they were, semifinalists last year, but I think there's a lot of questions in Grizzland, too. I mean, they've got a new head coach as well and some things there. But, I think if you're just going kind of a little bit off of last year, you do have to kind of say that, well, the Jacks didn't have a great season in Montana. They had played Montana State close in the regular season, played into the semifinals. But, I don't want to be just too much of a homer or to use recency bias because I've seen more of South Dakota State at this point in the camp. But I would have probably flipped and said SDSU is number two. But, it's subjective at this point in the season.
0: That is right.
1: I don't blame Sam for that. Of course, he's a new father right now, so he's having to stay up a little later, too.
0: That is right. Glad to have Sam back. Zach Borgon tonight from Midwest Sports Plus was just at Yotes Camp, and his report's coming out there, Midwest Sports Plus. So I got to ask you this. Everybody knows you're a Colorado State guy. Well, maybe not, but now they do. Colorado State. Yeah. So here's what I got to say. Colorado State hit some rough stretches, right? They hit some rough stretches. They still might be in one. Yeah. What if they were trying to sell season tickets for their new stadium? What if they were trying to sell those season tickets and they said, Zach Borg, you get some season tickets and we'll put you in a drawing. We could give you the opening drive design package. You could design the opening drive for the Rams. Would you take that or would you say, this is terrible?
1: I know what you're referring to because I heard about this story out in Akron.
0: Yes.
1: I would say, I'll take it, but you guys are probably screwed because I'm going to design something that's probably going to go horribly wrong.
0: What did you think of that, Akron? What did you think of that D1 program? Goofy or fun or what?
1: Whatever you got to do to make some money. I mean, I know those matching programs are kind of hurting right now for money. I mean, goodness, Northern Illinois bolted for the Mountain West, ironically enough. So, I mean, it tells you something when a school like Northern Illinois has kind of been I don't know if they were a charter member of the MAC, but, that's a, it's fun, I think. I can't imagine the coaches are too thrilled with it, but, for all those chuckleheads who think, well, I can call a better play than these guys. Yeah. Here's your chance if you put your money where your mouth is. You'll never see it at a high, super high level, but, I don't know what Akron's attendance is, but, it's certainly a way to make money, and if you're willing to do that, why not? But, I'm certainly kind of happy my alma mater has yet to plumb those depths. I'd be a little concerned if it were them.
0: By the way, do you want to offer a prediction on August 5th for the Colorado State-Wyoming opener? What would you like to say?
1: Pain for Wyoming.
0: Oh, wow.
1: Pain.
0: Wow.
1: it's in Fort Con. I don't know. I'm never going to say Wyoming's winning that game. I know it's going to be a pivotal year for Jay Sawvell. They're obviously starting to build up the they're starting to build up the rivalry with North Dakota State, I know, in up in Fargo and maybe a little bit in Laramie. And, you know, I don't know how much of a rivalry it's going to be if Jay and that staff don't last the season, you know, don't make it out of this year. So if they lose in Fort Collins, it could be a pretty rough year. So, and, you know, it's Jim Mora's first game. It's different. It's different having the rivalry game right off the bat.
0: So yes,
1: I don't know how
0: yes.
1: it'll go, but, you know, I like having it in Fort Collins. And
0: Do me and you, because I'm digging into the Wyoming stuff here, do me and you want to make a friendly wager coming up here in the next couple of weeks?
1: I think we should. I need to dig into CSU a little more. I mean, you mentioned the down periods they've been in, and that's a... You know, other than Jim McElwain for a couple of years there, that's an understatement since Sonny Lubick's prime years. But
0: yes. Let's think about this.
1: Wyoming's been down and CSU's been down. It's time for CSU to reassume their place, even though they're not in the same conference anymore.
0: A Ram and a Cowboy on the same show, on the Nate Brown Show, and they play in the opener. This is the border war in the opener. We haven't seen this. So let's think about a friendly wager with my friend Zach Borg. Midwest Sports Plus, he's in tonight, covering the Yotes today and more.
1: This is probably proof of why I do not bet. So I really do not bet, but thankfully it's a friendly one, so I can't really lose anything of substance.
0: I'll make it really friendly. Appreciate you, man. Thanks.
1: Appreciate you, too. Have a good one, Nate.
0: See ya. Zach Borg, Midwest Sports Plus, South Dakota sports broadcaster. He's on exit. Iceborg. You can follow him there. Good coverage from high school to college. All right. Who's hot and who's not? My teams are in my who's hot. Yeah, I want to tell you all about it. And then Justin Herbert, Chargers quarterback. What a deal. Coming up.
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0: 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Who's hot and who's not every night at this time? You've made it. It's brought to you by the Pizza Ranch. Best buffet in town is at the Pizza Ranch. We know that. East 10th Street, Sioux Falls, and in Brandon. Stop by everyone's favorite buffet, the Pizza Ranch. Who's hot category? I'm going to be biased tonight. The Chicago Cubs swept the L.A. Dodgers, the best team money can buy, the deferred money out till 20 years from now. And we still beat them. We swept them three in a row. Pete Crow Armstrong on fire for my Cubbies, and we swept them today, even with Scooble. My guy Chris, are you listening? Scooble couldn't even beat us yesterday. Came in from the Tigers. We got him, and Cubs win again. Three in a row over the Dodgers. I'll take that. In our Pizza Ranch Who's Not category tonight, well, I'm watching this video of Justin Herbert. He's at practice, and his fiancée, she's a singer-songwriter, Madison Beer. Never heard of her. Anyway, but she's there, and she's running her fingers through his hair. This is at practice. There's other family members there, so it's like, oh, family's out there. She's running her fingers through his hair. Then they're smooching. And they smooch again, and then she brushes off his arm. Just find the video. It's what you call public displays of affection. We don't need it. I don't want to see that. I don't want to see Bo Nix and his wife out there playing patty cake in front of Sean Payton and the Broncos. And that's why Justin Herbert is who Justin Herbert is. We're coming after him because he's soft now. He's got his engaged, he's got his fiance out there running her fingers through his hair. You can't, I mean, you got to be a little tougher than that. I mean, I've been married for a long time. My wife doesn't come in here and run her fingers through my hair before the show. I mean, we just, anyway. Thanks for listening to the Nate Brown Show. It's ugly. We don't need it. Get it out of here, Justin. Chargers, take the under. Take the under. Thanks for listening. We are back tomorrow on the Nate Brown Show.
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6: 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We're moving our business into Sioux Falls, which will be our new home base, so everything we sell will be North American built and on hand in the busy season. Look us up at wildfongenterprises.com.
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